0: dogs live at the house. As the flu season puts hospitals under increasing pressure, the state's health minister says virtual care has now helped over 9,000 patients avoid a visit to the ER. The clinical care centre at Homebush acts like a second triage system aimed at reducing congestion in hospital emergency departments. Ryan Park says patients deserve to receive care on time.
1: We keep our busy EDs focusing on those really serious patients, but at the same time, we make sure people can access care in a timely manner.
0: The United States president is denying reports the US is suffering a munitions shortage amid the ongoing war with Iran. As the Middle East conflict enters a sixth month, there have been questions about the state of the American military arsenal. Donald Trump's taken to social media to say the US has, quote, massive amounts of munitions and is vowing to seek long jail terms for anyone suspected of leaking information about it. Scientists have used AI to design new fully functional viruses. The team in the United States says 16 novel viruses were created to infect bacteria, making the first time whole genomes have been designed by artificial intelligence. The researchers say the viruses pose no threat to humans and that there are safeguards in place. Also making news, a 61-year-old man is in a stable condition after being stabbed in a home invasion in Sydney's Inner West. In finance, a few minutes into trade, the All Ords down 47 points at 94.04. One Australian dollar is currently buying 70.3 US cents.
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3: Titans captain Tino Fasua Maliawi isn't making excuses for his side's horror fortnight after a 30-8 loss to the Cowboys. Back-to-back home defeats have crushed their faint finals hopes. The Gold Coast skipper says they need to move on and finish the season on a high.
4: You know, we've been playing for a while now and we've got to have leaders that step up through this time and we're playing for a lot, even though, you know, the finals isn't there. We're playing for our people, our brothers and everyone involved within this club and our identity going forward.
3: Aussie golfer Carl Phillips has shot a 5-under par 65 in the opening round of the PGA Tour's Wyndham Championship. He's equal 11th, four shots back of the lead. Alex de Minaur's let victory slip through his fingers in a loss to Cam Norrie in the third round of the Canadian Open. And in AFL, North Melbourne has defeated the Western Bulldogs 100-77. That's sport. I'm Mike Pearsall.
0: It's 10:04. That's the latest news and sport.
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8: Getting early reports of a crash on Park Avenue at Cremorne. There is a breakdown on Warringah Road, North Sydney, a little south of Falcon Street, and roadworks at Mount Toma have taken the gloss off Bell's line of road. Congestion on General Holmes Drive, west into the airport tunnels at Mascot. Now, Pennant Hills Road, heading south into Carlingford's pretty crowded, and I do have a bit of action for you on City Westlink through Lilyfield and Roselle. I'm Steve Carline with live and local traffic on 2GB.
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1: Mostly sunny throughout the day. Light winds, a top of 19 degrees on the coast, 20 in the west. More sunshine tomorrow before cloud and showers increase over Sunday. A shower or two lingering for Monday, clearing Tuesday and into next week. Right now, 14 degrees in town, humidity 48%. 14 degrees at Bankstown, 13 at Campbelltown and Gosford, 12 degrees, Lucas Heights and Penrith. I'm Josh Bryant. 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
0: Across Australia, this is Mornings with Mark Levy.
2: Yes, second hour of the program. Nice to have you with us. We'll catch up with Chris Kenny, who's been writing about the ABC and the Australian newspaper over many months, and he's had his stoushes with the ABC over many years. And most recently, he interviewed Kim Williams, the chair of the ABC, on his News 24 program. So I thought, who better to talk to about the drama at the ABC and what needs to change than Chris? So we'll do that in the next 20 minutes. And later this hour, I've got an incredible story for you. Three brothers, their names are Sam, Ben and Jim, the Warburton brothers. There's actually four of them, but three of the boys are coming in today to have a chat to me. They are going to run from Bondi to Manly in support of their mum, Emma, who's battling brain cancer at the moment. They're doing 80 kilometres for 80 days of treatment, and they're hoping to try and raise $80,000. So I love when people do this sort of thing. Sam, Ben and Jim. So we'll have a chat to the boys later this hour, and I'm looking forward to meeting them here in the 2GB studios. Few other stories around the place at the moment. Alan Jones has arrived for the next day, the fifth day of his trial. And it appears that a lot of the reporting around the start of the day always refers to what he's wearing. Lime green linen blazer paired with a matching tie and a pale pink shirt. He arrived a short time ago, flanked by his lawyers Chris Murphy and Brian Wrench. So anything out of that this morning, and before we go off at midday, we'll certainly let you know. The New South Wales Premier Chris Minns has said that federal tax changes phasing out negative gearing for existing dwellings and reducing the capital gains tax concession are obviously having an impact on affordability. He's told the Housing Now conference that it's a bad time if you're selling and it's a good time if you're buying. If you're in the same market, it might not make that much of a difference. He said, presumably referring to people needing to both buy and sell a house at the same time. What he went on to say is that it's an underappreciated how much those interest rate rises and the effect on borrowing has had on the marketplace. And look, just while we're on the topic of this Housing Now conference, the opposition in New South Wales is going to make an announcement through the Liberal leader Kelly Sloan today. And I note Kelly was on the ABC this morning talking about this. It's a new approach to housing. That's if the opposition wins the next election. This is what Kelly's had to say earlier this morning on the ABC relating to housing.
3: Well, we know that it's so important to meet housing targets in New South Wales, but we are rapidly falling behind. We're about 40% behind our national housing accord target, and on the current trajectory, that's going to equal about 150,000 homes that we're short on a five-year target. So something needs to happen, and what we're saying is that some of the policies by the current government are too rigid, that they're not working. And so today we're focused on the Minns government's LMR policy. So this is the low and mid-rise housing policy that probably a lot of your listeners have been ringing in. I've heard them talk about this one-size-fits-all approach for infill, and it's just not working. So that the policy was proposed to deliver 112,000 homes over 5 years. We've only had, you know, just under 5,000 approvals. And part of the reason is that in many communities, this has been an arbitrary sort of put up or shut up policy, build all these homes, and it often doesn't work. We know Sydney is so different. So we're saying, if the local council can meet its housing targets through an alternate plan, we should formalise a pathway for them to do that. Yeah. So in other words, they can't duck and weave and not meet their commitments. But the councils and the local communities know where it works best. So they should have a stronger say in where that development goes.
2: Yeah, there's certainly merit in what Kelly is saying, the opposition leader in New South Wales. But anyone who's dealt with council knows that in most cases, councils are the ones that stand in the way of actual real progress. They make you jump through all of the hoops and you got to deal with red tape, green tape, everything else. So obviously the opposition has more faith in councils than I certainly do. But the other problem we've got in this country is that we want people to go out there, developers in particular, to build houses. But why would you build a house at the moment wanting, as a developer, wanting to sell it when we've got house prices coming down? All the while the costs of building these houses are through the roof. So that's where the federal government has a massive, massive responsibility and part to play in all of this. Yes, we need to have these conversations at a state level and at a local government level. But where the real problem is at the moment is through the decision-making and the poor decision-making coming from Canberra. Look, one of the other things I wanted to have a chat to you about this morning at 12 past 10 involves travel expenses of our politicians. We spoke yesterday about the cost of flying the Energy and Climate Change Minister Chris Bowen around the world so he can spruik net zero. In fact, Jake McCallum's got another story about the man I refer to as Bobo today. He writes in the Telegraph, Jake, the minister has faced a fresh lashing after revelations he spent more than $118,000 on a nine-day jaunt to New York last year in a failed attempt to secure the United Nations COP31 on home soil. That's off the back of the revelation yesterday that Mr. Bowen splashed over $340,000 in taxpayer cash on international trips in the last financial year, including the massive bill racked up in New York City. Well, he went to the 80th session of the UN General Assembly, but for what? Bobo only delivered one speech where he lashed critics of net zero, and the minister was apparently also lobbying representatives from around the world to host the COP summit in Adelaide. However, that failed, with Turkey to host COP31. So the trip to New York failed to achieve anything, and we're the ones who were forced to foot the bill. Now, does that pass the pub test? I wouldn't have thought so, especially at a time when hard-working Australians are having to make sacrifices in this rising cost of living crisis. Now, here's the other question that I want to pose and float with you on expenses today. And I'd love to know how you feel about it via the open line, the email and the text line. So don't be shy. Jump on the line and let me know how you feel about it. So the question I'm putting to you this morning is, how do you feel about paying for the politicians' families to join them in Canberra? Do you think it's fair that the taxpayer, you and me, is covering the costs of family members to fly to the nation's capital for events like the announcement of the budget? Now, in my opinion, the answer is no. It's nothing more than a photo opportunity. And how can they justify it given the struggles of millions of Australians? We're talking about families who are being forced to cancel holidays just to afford the bills and to put food on the table. But the report in the Telegraph today goes into chapter and verse on the Independent Parliamentary Expenses Authority, which has revealed that between May 10 and 15, politicians from across the political spectrum, and this isn't just attack at Labor here, I'm talking Labor, Liberal and the Nationals, they all saw fit to bill the public thousands of dollars to fly their loved ones into the nation's capital. Jim Chalmers claimed $1,449 to fly two family members from Brisbane to Canberra. Anthony Albanese billed $2,500 for family travel from Sydney. Liberal Senator Jacinda Namba-Jipa-Price charged $3,500 for family flights from Alice Springs. Madeleine King, one of the government ministers, $2,300. Labor MP Steve Georgiannis, $1,660. Nationals MP Patrick Conaghan, $923. They all added their family travel to the public ledger. Now, admittedly, these politicians spend a lot of time away from home. I get that. No one denies that a life in federal politics demands significant sacrifice. The endless travel, late-night sittings, long stretches away from home, they would take an undeniable toll on families. But the reason I'm raising this today is we're talking about budget week. Budget week is not a family holiday, nor is it a personal milestone. It's a grueling, high-pressure week of work at Parliament House. So why exactly do our elected representatives need to be flanked by their loved ones during the delivery of the national budget? I'll call it for what it is, a publicly funded photo opportunity. It's a chance, you see, for these politicians to frame themselves as down-to-earth family figures against the backdrop of Parliament House, projecting a polished image of warmth while handing down fiscal decisions that ask the rest of the nation to make hard sacrifices. The messaging for mine could not be more tone-deaf. Asking everyday Australians to tighten their belts while political leaders treat the public purse as a convenient travel budget for their relatives sends a damaging signal. It reinforces a deep-seated belief that there is one standard for the political class in Canberra and quite another for the working families who fund them. The rules around parliamentary family travel, I think, are long overdue for a strict common-sense overhaul. If an executive in the private sector wants to fly their family to join them on an interstate business trip, they pay for it out of their own pocket. There is no plausible reason why federal politicians earning base salaries well above the national average cannot do exactly the same thing. Do you agree or not? 1318 73 is the number. You can email me at 2gb.com and you can text me 0460 873 873. Isn't it time to have a closer look at the rules around this? The public should not be expected to bankroll family travel simply because a politician wants an audience in the gallery or a warm welcome at the post-budget celebration. If our political leaders genuinely want to demonstrate empathy with struggling households, I think they can start by showing the same discipline with public money that everyday Australians are forced to show with their own. Now, everyone knows politicians have been on the gravy train for years, but that shouldn't include their family members as well, in particular, flying them to Canberra for budget week. Jump on the line, have your say, 131873. You can email me at 2gb.com and you can have your say via the text line, 0460 873 873. Shane at Kingaroy says, Mark, I'm a long-distance truckie. Where's my family allowance for travel? Mark, I'd love a holiday. Unlike politicians who take the family to sporting events, we pay for it, as you said. It doesn't pass the pub test. Larry says, let me guess, Mark, it's within the guidelines. It's a bloody joke. Brad writes, Mark, absolutely not. There's people at their wits' end struggling to live, so why should we pay for politicians to fly their families to Canberra? Do the normal working class people who work interstate or offshore have that privilege? Definitely not. Now, again, I'm not suggesting that politicians should be restricted from having their family members with them if there's a gala dinner or there's a visiting head of state. They're more than entitled to do all of that. But given what's being reported today in the Telegraph and the information that's come through from the Parliamentary Expenses Authority, the Independent Parliamentary Expenses Authority, why is the taxpayer picking up the bill for Jim Chalmers, Anthony Albanese, Jacinta Namba-Jimpa-Price, Madeleine King, Steve Georganis and Pat Conaghan flying their families to Canberra for budget week? What do they need their families for in the Parliament of Australia in budget week? What, to do some sightseeing while they're locked away in meetings? Doesn't pass the pub test if you ask me. 10:19.
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4: There's a truck breakdown south on Centenary Drive, Strathfield, near the Hume Highway, and roadworks on Bell's Line of Road at Mount Tomar, affecting traffic in both directions. Fair bit of company south on Pennant Hills Road, from Beecroft to Carlingford, Parramatta Road, patchy around Auburn and Lidcombe, Old Windsor Road, a few little spots there, they're not huge, but Bella Vista and Seven Hills, enough to notice, and King George's Road slowing both ways at Beverly Hills. I'm Steve Carline on your traffic leader, 2GB.
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7: 22 past 10, finance update. The All Ordinaries down 28.43% to $9,423.6, the dollar 70.31 US cents. Well, as we touched on in the first hour of the program, and I obviously gave you my thoughts on this, apology of sorts that we've finally had go the way of Gina Rinehart from the ABC, 25 days, mind you, after the short film on the ABC's Race Around the World program was put to air. You'll know that Ms. Rinehart asked for the clip to be removed. However, the taxpayer-funded broadcaster refused, instead defending it as satirical in tone. Eventually, the vision was sent to its internal ombudsman for review after audience complaints, and the removal of the clip came just days after Ms. Rinehart threatened legal action. Here was the ABC Managing Director Hugh Mark's public apology to Gina Rinehart yesterday.
8: Everybody should go through the same complaint process. Everybody is entitled to the same treatment by the ABC, and ultimately we felt the treatment of Ms. Rinehart was not fair, and so we apologised and we've edited it and changed the program. And I think the ABC has to hold itself to a higher standard, and I think it's really important we make that change. It's also important that we acknowledge we got this wrong, that we issue the apology and we make the relevant changes so that it doesn't happen again.
7: To wait nearly a month, not good enough. One man who's been writing a lot about the ABC and has done over recent years is a mate of mine and a former colleague. He's been writing about the ABC in the Australian newspaper. He talks about the ABC regularly on his News 24 program, The Kenny Report, from 5 o'clock. I speak of Chris Kenny, who has lashed the ABC for spending weeks defending the grotesque sketch. I thought we'd catch up with him. He's on the line. Chris, good morning to you.
9: G'day, Mark. Good to join you.
7: Mate, 25 days ago, this short film on the ABC's Race Around the World program went to air. I've had a read of the Ombudsman's report this morning. They said they originally received 8 complaints. They then received a further 988. Now, given what I've seen and given what everybody's heard and obviously seen, I would have thought management from day one would have come out and said, look, this doesn't pass the pub test. It's not good enough. But they've waited nearly a month to issue an apology to Gina Rinehart. Mate, it's just not good enough, is it?
9: Mate, it just goes to show how completely out of touch they are with community standards, how they're living in a little isolated bubble, how there is no accountability or judgment at the ABC. And of course, it goes to their political bias again, because they only ever do this to right of centre or conservative targets. They always choose the same targets. And it's just extraordinary, Mark, that this ever went to air. What sort of a grown adult would look at this sort of fantasizing about sodomizing and killing a woman and think that that's funny and put it to air. It was not amusing. And yet, you know, a number of sets of eyes, of course, would have had to look at this before it went to air. And then they had ABC personalities, including Lee Sales, sort of judging the film as it went to air. The worst she said about it was that it was a nasty joke about Gina Rinehart. I mean, I just don't understand the mentality of these people that, that think this is an appropriate way to talk about anybody on air, especially on a publicly funded broadcaster. And yet, even after it goes to air, as you say, they should have responded immediately. It's taken them 4 weeks of publicity and controversy and pleas from the public till they finally, finally come to the conclusion that was obvious to every Australian who ever saw it or heard about it.
7: Chris, I think it's important for the listeners to hear what the rules are in relation to editorial standards relating to harm and offence. So, according to this Ombudsman investigation report, 7.1 says, content that is likely to cause harm or offence must be justified by the editorial context. 7.6, where there is editorial justification for content which may lead to dangerous imitation or exacerbate serious threats to individual or public health, safety or welfare, take appropriate steps to mitigate those risks, particularly by taking care with how content is expressed or presented. Well, where was the care in relation to this skit that went to air in the Round the World program? I would have thought there's a cross against both those editorial standards, yet the Ombudsman, the internal Ombudsman, mind you, Chris, has found, oh, no breach. I mean, what?
9: It is absurd, isn't it? I mean, you just take this back a step, really, though, and just think about common decency. Anybody with common sense and common decency would know that you don't talk about, you don't abuse people in such a foul and violent way for no reason. But you're right, they go through all these technical editorial guidelines. The internal ombudsman said it ticks off the boxes, and now the ABC says they're going to rewrite the guidelines around violence so that they don't have these mistakes again. And it all misses the point, really, in the end, because if you need to read, you know, a whole bunch of paragraphs in the editorial guidelines to understand that it's inappropriate to sort of joke about violence against women and killing a prominent woman just because you happen not to like or not like her political views, well then you just haven't got the character and judgment that's required to be involved in the media. And this is the point, you know, is that they just think that they want to abuse her. And thank God that some people in the media, yourself and us at News 24 and others, have kept a focus on this, because otherwise the ABC would have just marched on and then they'd pick another conservative target. Just think about the way the ABC rails against any attacks about women of the left, you know, Ditch the Witch campaign, or even looking at your watch while you're listening to Julia Gillard. They get all up in high dudgeon about that. And, you know, generally speaking, of course, they're right. Women do get abused too much in public life, and we should be on the guard for it. But they seem to be very, very touchy about women of the left. Yet Gina Rinehart, they just see that she's ready to be abused. And they've been very, very, had a similar bias in other cases. So they've been really caught out this time, and it just comes back to decent personal judgment rather than a rule book.
7: I love Chris recently. I saw your interview with Kim Williams, the chair. And first and foremost, good on the chair of the ABC for fronting up, because you've been a vocal critic of the public broadcaster for many years, and rightfully so. I just want to share with the audience, you know, we talk about impartiality over at the ABC and political bias. So according to Kim Williams, when you questioned him, Chris, he said, what bias? This is what he said, listeners.
10: Surely you would not contend that there's not a green left bias at the ABC, that there's not an ABC position on climate change, net zero, Indigenous issues, for instance.
11: I'd most certainly contest that with you, Chris. In fact, I would have no idea how the overwhelming majority of people at the ABC vote, and nor would I seek to find out. The ABC is a national resource. It is a force for impartiality, and it's a force for objective journalism.
7: If I said something like that, Chris Kenny, you know what my mum and dad used to say? You're going to get pimples on your tongue, Mark. Of course. Do you really think that the ABC employees are taking Liberal and National and One Nation How to Vote cards? I mean, give me a break.
9: Look, it's just absurd, isn't it? And look, like you, the first thing I would say is all credit to Kim Williams for turning up and having a long interview with me on my program, and it was great to have the discussion with him. But it's just completely implausible to have that flat-out denial of bias as an issue. You know, I was surprised, to be frank. I thought he would have a more realistic answer to that. I mean, for instance, you've got to, if you're running an organisation like that, you've got to understand that, look, you've got 4,000 employees. They're effectively employed by the government. They're in public broadcasting. Of course, they're going to have a natural leniency towards big government and an interventionist view of the world. And we need to guard against that at every turn. And we need to improve. But to just deny it outright shows that they're never going to get on top of the problem if they don't even recognise it. It's pretty sad, I reckon.
7: One last one, Chris. What do we do with the ABC? It's costing us, what, $1.2, $1.3 billion a year. I'm of the view now, and look, I fully appreciate that ABC radio plays a very important part in the regions and through emergencies, as we do here at 2GB. But when it comes to the television arm, is it time to just make it a subscription service? What do you think? What do you think?
9: I think that's one option, Mark, but you know, if you thought about it this way, when you look back at why the ABC was formed, if we didn't have it today, there would be no reason to create it. There's just no need for a national broadcaster at all. We've got so many media choices right across this country and right around the world. People can access all the information and entertainment and news and discussion and music that they want. But having grown into this great behemoth, this publicly funded behemoth now, they've got to cull it back. It's got to be cut back. I mean, they've got, what, 5 TV stations, 65 radio stations, endless online and social media platforms, and it's all pumping out this green left view of the world. So at the very least, it should be pulled back to, you know, a national, perhaps, radio news network and one television station. Surely that's enough, and maybe, as you say, on a subscription basis. And then, of course, you add to that SBS, which is another $500 million a year. And when you consider that the ABC charter means it's supposed to reflect the diversity of Australia anyway, well, that should be wrapped in. There should be one public broadcaster, and it should be a damn sight smaller than it is now. Otherwise, why have it at all? That's the other alternative. But at the moment, it has a massive effect on the public debate, as you know, Mark. That's the problem. You know, such a big green left voice that pumps out propaganda on so many issues 24/7, it distorts the debate in this country to a terrible degree.
7: Certainly does. Hey, Chris, keep up the good work, mate. Always good to hear your voice, and we'll catch up again soon.
9: Hey, Mark, there's just one thing I could just add. It's kind of related to the ABC. I just want to congratulate you on the work you do defending our Jewish Australian community, mate. This is an issue that is important for everyone. It's about protecting the integrity and character and diversity of this country, and you've been an absolute warrior on this cause, mate, and I dip my lid to you.
7: Oh, that's very kind of you, Chris, and I know you've done exactly the same thing, and the point I make and continue to make is that any responsible broadcaster in this country will do exactly what you and I have done in supporting a section of our community who has been, which has been vilified for simply being Jewish. It's just wrong. Thank you, Chris. That's Chris Kenny. You can read his pieces in the Australian newspaper where he's been writing about the ABC. He's also got his News 24 program, The Kenny Report, as well. We'll take a break at 26 to 11. 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

0: You're listening to Mornings on 2GB. Thanks to Brighton's Lawyers, the lawyers you know and trust, supporting you when you need it the most.
1: I've had a few people reach out to me in relation to an email I mentioned off the top of the show from a gentleman by the name of Pete, who got in touch in relation to the Commonwealth Bank emailing him saying, look, we're closing your accounts in 30 days. He's phoned them wanting some sort of explanation, and he got nothing. He's put in a complaint to, it must be a regulator, and they've virtually said we're getting a lot of these complaints. So if you're the same, I'd love to hear from you. I have heard from a number of people. There's one here from Lynn. Good morning, Mark. Good luck getting a response from CBA. I worked for them for well over 40 years. They were always customer service focused. However, since the new CEO came on board, customer service takes a back seat to him amassing his huge bonuses. I resigned as a result of unrealistic targets, overworked staff, cost cutting. They're no longer the bank that I was proud to work for. Well, I'm going to see what they come back with. I don't know a lot about it. I'm just going off the back of an email I've had. There might be more to the story, but we'll give Commonwealth Bank and CBA a chance to respond. That's the least we can do given what I'm getting from listeners in relation to closing their accounts. But in relation to Peter, I would have thought a customer of 74 years deserves a bit more respect than being told that in 30 days the bank is going to close his accounts. I wouldn't have thought that's how you treat your customers. Is there more to the story? I guess we'll wait and find out. 131873, the number, 2gb.com. Click onto the feedback icon. Now, Australia has recorded its lowest quarterly trade surplus in almost a decade as the federal government raced to secure fuel cargoes during the Middle East oil crisis. This being reported by AAP, the jump in imports narrowed Australia's goods trade surplus to $1.1 billion in the June quarter, the lowest figure since 2017. That's according to the Bureau of Statistics. Despite the decline in the quarterly trade surplus, the trade balance increased $4.3 billion in the month of June, above forecasts. That was largely driven by a 60% jump in non-monetary gold exports, reversing a 35% decline in May. So that report coming through from AAP. Barry wants to have a chat about the standards of our pollies. He's in Nowra. Morning, Barry.
2: Good morning, Mark.
1: What would you like to say, great man?
2: Mate, very simple. How red hot are our politicians? This current mob, as you've said this morning, in relation to family reunification when they bring them down for budget week, all paid for by the taxpayer. These are the same politicians who have numerous investment properties and negative geared them and then voted to have abolished negative gearing. These are the same politicians who the senior members in the cabinet who have still got defined benefit superannuation schemes, far more generous than any other taxpayer. And if you cast your mind back to Mark Latham when he was running against John Howard for the prime ministership, Mark Latham wanted to end the superannuation scheme, was going to wedge Howard, so Howard had to back it, and

0: not avail the politicians of this defined benefit scheme.
1: Yeah.
0: This just says heaps about our politicians, and you wonder why One Nation, and I'm a Liberal voter, I'm going One Nation, and I'll tell you why I'm going to One Nation. I want to blow up the joint, as they, politically, as they say, because it is that bad. It is that bad. People just want, we don't care. I don't care whether the Labor goes and the Liberals and the Conservatives go, because they are just not achieving or delivering what the what us, the average taxpayers, want.
1: Yeah, and Barry, your call sums up what a lot of people are writing to me and saying, and it echoes exactly what they're saying at the moment. We're sick of the status quo. We want a political party that is going to put us first and start improving the lives of Australians, instead feathering their own nest, like we're seeing with Chris Bowen at the moment, in relation to, you know, setting himself up post his political career with a cushy job at the UN. Why we are paying the amount of money we're paying for electricity in this country is beyond me. And why we've got a government that is allowed to continue to suggest and continue to lie to us in relation to, oh, we're bringing your power bills down. No, they're not. It's supposed to come down by $275. And if you go to an election promising something and you fail to deliver, in my opinion, you should be held accountable for that. The problem we've got at the moment is that the government isn't up against much in the opposition. So if we want to do away with the status quo, people are looking for options. And one of those options at the moment is Pauline Hanson and One Nation. Am I sold on One Nation yet? No. But at the moment, what else is there out there? Yes, there's been a bump in the polls, the opinion polls for the coalition. But they've got to get out there and they've got to keep selling their message. They've got to keep prosecuting their case. Because at the moment, there are a lot of people frustrated with Labor and the coalition. So what are they doing? They're looking for other options. They're not going green. They're not going teal. But they're going orange. They're going to One Nation. Barry, I thank you for calling through. We'll take a break at 17 to 11 after this. Three incredible brothers doing something pretty special for their mum.
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3: We've had a crash at Kingsway Guy Mia. Three of four eastbound lanes have been closed. A crash on Sid Einfeld Drive at Bondi Junction. This is in the left turn lane to Old South Head Road. And drivers at Carlingford heading south on Pennant Hills Road are dodging a B double breakdown close to North Rocks Road. Parramatta Road, busy at Lidcombe, and there are a few minor patches on Old Windsor Road, particularly around Old Toon Gabby and Seven Hills. I'm Steve Carline with live and local traffic on 2GB.
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1: 13 to 11, Mark Levy here on 2GB Mornings. Well, you know, I love a great story, and I love when young Australians do pretty incredible things. And I've got three of four brothers in the studio with me at the moment. The four brothers' names are Ben, Tom, Jem and Sam, the Warburton brothers. And they're taking on a massive physical challenge for a cause that hits fairly close to home. To honour 80 gruelling days of treatment, the brothers are lacing up to run 80 kilometres to raise critical funds and awareness for the brain cancer group tomorrow. And they'll be running from Bondi to Manly, and they're doing it for their mum, Emma, who is battling brain cancer. Let me introduce you to the boys who are in the studio with me. I've got Sam, Jem and Ben in the studio with me. Boys, good morning to you.
11: Morning, morning Mark. Thanks for having us.
1: First question, you're all young blokes. Had you heard of 2GB before you walked inside the studio?
11: Of course. We've our dad often plays it a lot. But yeah, no, we're very familiar with the show.
1: Good. Well, mate, I want to tip my hat to you because what you're doing is pretty incredible and extraordinary. Sam, let's talk about why you're doing this, okay? I said to you boys that, you know, I argue with my mum from time to time, but I said, we've only got one mum, haven't we? And your mum's got a battle ahead of her at the moment. She's battling brain cancer. Tell us about Emma.
12: Yeah, so in 2023, out of the blue, our mum just collapsed at home and we had no idea what was going on. She was very healthy before. And, you know, over the course of the next few weeks, as she went to the emergency department and went to hospital and got scans and everything, we found out she had grade 3 brain cancer, and her initial prognosis was 1 to 3 years, which was really scary for all of us. And, thankfully, thanks to, you know, all of the doctors and the nurses and the incredible specialists who worked with her, she's doing pretty well at the moment and good. Actually, yeah, just doing, really well comparative to where she was 3 years ago. But one of the groups that provided so much support to her during that time was the brain cancer group. They've got a great team, great staff members, great doctors, great nurses, and the nurse practitioner especially did so much work for mum. And we were just thinking, like, how can we pay some of that back? You know, how can we get some awareness? Because they're still a small group, and they do a great job for their size, but they're a small group. And so we were just trying to figure out how we can pay some of that back to what we saw.
1: And Jem, you as a band of brothers, there's four of you. I'm assuming, you know, you used to bash each other up growing up. You might still do that. But you just get together and say, well, you know, we've all got two legs. We can go out there and have a run and have a walk and try and raise some money, eh?
13: Yeah, it's pretty special. We've wanted to do something for a while. We just didn't really have the time in our lives to do it. We've all been pretty busy the last few years, especially with mum going through treatment and supporting our family in different ways. And then we sort of came together this year and really wanted to do something big, and really push ourselves, for mum. And so we came together and we were initially going to walk the 80Ks, and then, Ben was like, well, that's a bit boring. Why don't we run it? And the physio, Tom, our brother, the physio, was probably the most skeptical, knowing the stress fractures and things like that. Yeah. But yeah, we decided to run it, and here we are getting ready to go tomorrow morning.
1: So Ben, are you the eldest, are you?
11: Yeah, I'm the captain, as they call it.
1: So you're in charge, eh?
11: I am, I like to think I am.
1: So where are you running from and to? How's this going to work?
11: Yeah, so we're running, like Sam said earlier, I think mum did 80 days of treatment. So 80 days of surgery, recovery in ICU, and then, radio and chemotherapy.
1: Wow.
11: And so we were looking to run 80 kilometres, and it just so happens that the Bondi to Manly coastal walk, coastal run, is 79 to 80 kilometres.
1: Wow.
11: So we've rejigged it so that we have exactly 80 kilometres. So yeah, we're starting at Bondi tomorrow morning at 3 a.m. outside the pavilion, and then we'll end in Manly up in Queenscliff, however long it takes.
1: And have you got a support crew coming with you, or is it just the four brothers doing it by yourselves?
11: Yeah, thankfully we're really, really lucky to have lots of people around us. Our dad is the chief of the pit crew. He's super keen to get along, so he's going to be following us in the car along the way, and he's got all our food and supplements and everything that we need. And then we're really lucky to have, you know, some of our partners helping out as well, and then, like, friends and family as well. So, yeah, we feel really, really well supported. Yeah.
1: Sam, how does mum feel about what you guys are doing for her?
12: Look, I'm not sure if I think it'll hit her in full scope tomorrow when she sees us at the end. But I think she's just very grateful. I mean, a lot of this journey for her has been really hard, and she's been supported by a lot of people. How does she feel about it? I think she's a bit worried about us, as all mums are. Mm. But I think, yeah, she's really keen to see how it goes and really keen to give back to the group that supported her as well.
1: Now, I want you to be honest with me, boys. Right, so is mum listening this morning, knowing you're on the radio?
11: Almost certainly.
13: Probably.
1: She'll be listening. Right, so I'm going to ask this on behalf of Emma, your mum. Were the four of you little rat bags, and this is an opportunity to, you know, make good on all the crap you used to give her growing up? Righto, honestly, come on. No lies.
13: I think we were actually pretty good.
1: Oh, of course
13: in
1: you
13: the are. In the scale of things.
11: Any mum who's looking after four boys anywhere, like, you know, you go to any art gallery or something, we're wrestling somewhere on the couch. When she's an artist and she loves art. So I can clearly remember those ones going to art galleries and we're all wrestling on couches and everything and she's trying to show us his art.
1: Yeah.
11: But yeah, we were definitely rat bags at times and she definitely put us in our place.
1: Well, that one's for Emma, right? One was for you, okay. How can people support you, boys? We want to raise as much money. So I think I'm right in saying, so you're doing 80 Ks for 80 days of treatment and you want to try and raise $80,000. Is that right?
11: Yeah, spot on. We're at $62,000, $63,000 at the moment. Yeah. So we've done an amazing job. The support's been unbelievable, but we're still going. We want to get to 80 and then we want to pump 80 if we can, if that's even possible. You can find us on Instagram primarily. So if you just search 80 for 80 and brain cancer, or the official tag is 80 kilometers for 80 days.
1: Yep.
11: Follow us along there. You can find the donation link in our bio there as well. And we'll have a bunch of content going throughout the day tomorrow as well. So you can see us in all our highs and lows.
1: Well, it's a cause very close to my heart. I call the footy on the radio network here as well as doing the morning show. And one of the country's most versatile sports commentators is David Morrow.
11: Mm-hmm.
1: We lost Davey a couple of years ago to brain cancer, and I watched him deteriorate to a point where he lost his life. And when I came across your story, knowing what mum's going through, I thought, let's get you into the studio to have a chat. So I'd encourage our listeners to get behind you. I want to wish you all the very best of luck for tomorrow. And you're just very lucky that Tom's the physio, because you might have some running repairs along the way, eh?
11: Very lucky. And good thanks for having us, Mark.
1: No worries in the world. And have a look at all these people out here. I'm just going to single out a few people because I know they'll be inspired by what you're doing, because community clubs, right, they're a big supporter of what we do here at the Radio Network. And we've got some of the CEOs of all of the community clubs out there that are having a tour of the Radio Network. And I'll single out a few of them in just a second. But they get behind a lot of different charities and causes. So we've got Rebecca Riant, who's the boss of Clubs New South Wales. Hello, Rebecca. Thank you for your support. Bernadette McLaughlin, Darren Flynn, Ben Rossley from Clubs New South Wales. And then have a listen to this for a list. We've got Scott, the boss of Reesby Workers, Daniel from West Leagues, Michael from Campbelltown Catholic Club, Vicky from Cabra Vale, Chris from Paraleagues. Jeez, Chris has got some plans out of Paraleagues. I saw the plans, Chris, and spoke to the Lord Mayor. They're very excited. Joe Kelly from East. Where's Joe? You know I'm a bunny, but I still love you, Joe. He's a good man, Joe. Michael's there from Bankstown Sports, Glenn from Blacktown Workers, John at Canterbury Leagues, Jeff at Sporties, Craig at St George, Rebecca at Parramatta League. So I reckon they're all going to want to shake your hand and wish you well for what you're doing. Good luck, boys. You're an inspiration, and I know Mum will be extremely proud of you. Great to catch up.
13: Thanks so much, Mark. Thank you, boys.
1: How good's that, ladies and gentlemen? So get behind them if you can. The Warburton Brothers. They're running 80 Ks for 80 days of treatment for Mum Emma, who's battling brain cancer, and they're trying to raise $80,000. So if you can, get on board and support them. 80 Ks for 80 days. You can find them on Instagram. That's what Australia's all about, people pitching in and doing extraordinary things. Young blokes in their 20s, they've certainly given me a kick up the backside to get out there and maybe do a bit more exercise as well. Good luck, boys. There they are, 4.5 to 11.
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19: Been staying for the last couple of days and this has really helped the snow cover a lot and it will fine up a little bit today. Selwyn Snow Resort, Township Triple Chair open, bringing their lifts to four, including the Toboggan Park. Charlotte Pass, all five lifts for the weekend. New Guthrie Double Chair has been very popular. Perisher, plenty of lifts spinning across four resort areas. Mount Fee's been good. Gathaga has had all but the Freedom Chair open. Plenty of lifts also at Blue Cow and Smiggins. Trebo, just about all lifts now open, including Spon and Anton's on Central Spur. Merritts will be the go as well. Friday flat for the first timers. A big change in the weather expected on a Sunday for a few days. So it's looking very promising. And for your all-inclusive luxury stay on snow, has to be the Kosciuszko Chalet Hotel at Charlotte Pass.
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1: We will check in with Mal Meninga. They've got the inaugural Perth Bears jumper to be unveiled this afternoon. We'll check in with Big Mal after the news. And I mentioned all of the club bosses that are in today. Working under Rebecca with Clubs New South Wales is a lovely lady by the name of Bernadette McLaughlin. Now, I used to work under Bernadette when I was a 16-year-old carrying the money around for the tote ladies for the tab at the race courses. So a blast from the past. How am I going, Bernadette? I think I've gone all right in life. I was a cheeky little bugger back then. I had all the pimples and everything else. Anyway, we're going all right. We'll take a break for some news. We'll come back for the final hour of the morning show on 2GB. And, yes, thanks to Clubs New South Wales for their support of 2GB Mornings.
18: 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GB News.
26: It's 11 o'clock. Good morning. I'm Josh Bryant. A manhunt is underway after a resident was stabbed during a break-in in Sydney's Inner West. A 61-year-old is being treated for multiple injuries after he was attacked inside the home at Marrickville. Detectives are still working to identify the person responsible. Detective Inspector Ben Kenneth says they're still piecing together exactly what's occurred.
27: This victim is not known to the police. Believe he was sleeping at the time when an unknown person has gained entry to that premises. Some sort of confrontation has occurred where the victim has been ultimately stabbed a number of times.
26: A court in the United States has fined tech giant Meta $800 million Australian dollars for harming the mental health of children. The ruling in New Mexico is the largest ever against the parent company of Facebook and Instagram, the judge labelling the social media company a public nuisance. The Federal Attorney General has asked the Privacy Commissioner to investigate the risk that's posed by smart glasses. The issue has been thrown into the spotlight after a cheaper form of that technology sold out at Kmart, sparking fears they could be used for non-consensual recording, surveillance, and other forms of harassment. Police have established three crime scenes after a teenager was shot twice in the chest in Sydney's West. The 18-year-old was found with the injuries at Greenacre. An SUV it's understood he was driven in was seized on a street nearby for testing, while detectives have also found a burnt-out ute in Granville, which they believe is linked to the attack. Australia has become one of the first nations in the world to adopt a new framework for detecting prostate cancer. Some of the biggest changes include urging GPs to discuss PSA testing with men from the age of 50 and to expand detection efforts beyond that blood test. Prostate Cancer Foundation Chief of Mission Professor Jeff Dunn says catching the disease early is crucial to survival.
0: So they are evidence-based, they are proactive, and we are making sure that they are integrated with a focus on reducing harm and assessing risk.
26: More than 1,000 additional US troops will be deployed in WA as part of a new base arrangement between America and Australia. They'll support the submarine deployments to HMAS Stirling in Perth. Also making news, an investigation's underway after a 23-year-old man was found dead in a suspected dog attack in Sydney's southwest, and the state government's locked in a major rezoning of the land surrounding Cherrybrook Metro Station in Sydney's northwest, creating a promised 10,000 new homes. In finance, the All Ords is trading down 30 points at 94.21, one Australian dollar currently buying 70.2 US cents.
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4: Sharks forward Toby Rudolph is praising halfback Nico Hines ahead of Sunday's derby with the Dragons. The halfback is four goals away from breaking Hazem El Masri's record of 35 consecutive goals without a miss. Rudolph telling Nine their number seven has found his groove.
6: He's been outstanding for us this year, and you know what? He gets a really bad run with when we're going terrible, he gets all the flack, and when we're going unreal, as you should, he gets all the praise. It's usually all sort of his handiwork.
4: Round 23 has begun with the Cowboys defeating the Titans 30-8 on the Gold Coast. The Sydney Swans have made four changes for tomorrow's match against Port Adelaide at the SCG. Dane Rampey will be rested, Lewis Melican and Joel Hambling recalled to the back six. And England has recalled Ollie Pope to its squad for its first two tests against Pakistan at home. That's sport. I'm Mike Pearsall.
26: 11:04, that's the latest news and sport.
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8: The earlier V-double breakdown at Carlingford is gone, replaced by, at Carlingford, a gravel spill. And that's affecting northbound movement on Pennant Hills Road near Atherton Road. We've had a bus and car crash south on Pennant Hills Road near Normanhurst Boys High School. Also a prang at Punchbowl on Wattle Street. That's close to Acacia Avenue. Fair bit of action also at Parramatta Road around Lid. Across the harbour, no problems at all. I'm Steve Carline with live and local traffic on 2GB.
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26: Mostly sunny throughout the day. Light winds, a top of 19 degrees on the coast, 20 in the west. More sunshine tomorrow before cloud and showers increase on Sunday. A shower or two lingering into Monday, but clearing for Tuesday and into next week. Right now, 16 degrees in town. Humidity 41%, 15 degrees Bankstown, Campbelltown, Gosford, 16 at Penrith, 14 at Terry Hills. I'm Josh Bryant. 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
1: Great to have you with us. Final hour of the program on this Friday morning. Happy end of the working week and looking forward to a big weekend of footy. I nearly caused a stir in and amongst the club bosses then. We had the boss of Canterbury Leagues. We had the boss of the Roosters there, Eastern Suburbs Leagues Club. I said, who's going to win tonight, boys? And then they both looked at each other. Oh, no. Hey, yeah, speaking of rugby league, it is a really, really exciting day. Because as you know, the Perth Bears are about to enter the competition. And I know there's a lot of North Sydney Bears fans who have been waiting for this opportunity. And I love what the new franchise has done. They've kept the famous Bear logo, changed up and modernised it a little bit. But today they're going to unveil their inaugural jersey. And this has been a long time coming for all those long-suffering Perth or Bears supporters, I should say. But it's also been a long time coming for rugby league followers in Perth. And what a great thrill to have a rugby league immortal and a terrific fella, mind you, as the head coach of the Perth Bears next year. I speak of Mal Meninga, and I've got the immortal, the head coach, on the line with me now. Mal, good afternoon to you, mate.
11: Oh, you got me at hello, Mark. I'm good, thanks, mate. Thank you.
1: Oh, mate, it's so exciting, mate. Like, I've obviously heard from Jamie Rogers and James Bracey, who are rusted on North Sydney Bears supporters, and I hear from friends of mine in Perth who are that excited when rugby league comes to town, let alone the fact that they've got their own team now. How's it all coming along, and what's the mood like on the ground over in the west?
11: Oh, it's fantastic. Honestly, it's fantastic. Everywhere you go, a lot of support. You know, people are wishing us all, you know, the best of luck. And as you mentioned, we've got our jersey launched today. We've got a bear walk tomorrow as part of the game because obviously the Storm are playing against Manly. And sort of after that game, that NRL game, we sort of take over the town, which is fantastic. So it's all a buzz, media everywhere, you know, people are inquiring, jerseys go on sale soon, so it's fantastic.
1: And that's the thing, isn't it, Mal? I mean, I know a few months ago people were saying, oh, it's all about PNG, but this was always going to happen, right? PNG, when you sign big players, you're going to get headlines. You understand how the media works, I do as well. But now, exactly. But now that you're unveiling your inaugural jersey, you know, you've signed your players, you're going to get into a pre-season come the end of the year. This is a real opportunity for the Perth Bears to grab hold of the headlines, win over the support, and hopefully set yourselves up for what's going to be a brilliant start to the Perth Bears campaign.
11: Yeah, really happy with the way we're progressing. We haven't made noise, and you're right in saying all that. That's been a deliberate plan, strategy-wise, certainly from a football department, but certainly from our commercial and administration side of things. It's been very deliberate in the way we've gone about our business, you know. So I'm really happy with, you know, the way it's all come together. I think everyone in our organisation is really happy with the way it's all come together. And it's all culminates in a really big couple of days coming up, you know, for rugby league here in WA as well. But, you know, celebrate and acknowledging, you know, the history of the North Sydney Bears. I think that's, you know, that's paramount.
1: Well, I know you're not going to give away what it actually looks like. This is more just a point to the announcement, but is there anything you can tell us about the jersey, or do you want to keep it a secret?
11: Oh, it's going to be black and red. And it's going to have the Bear logo on it, you know. So, you know, it has me Einstein, but, you know, it looks great. I mean, the power of the colours, and, you know, it's going to be striking. You know, the players are going to love wearing it, you know, coming, you know, the first round of next year, 27. It's a special moment for the club and unique part of history we're creating over here at the moment.
1: Speaking of over there, we know that it's an AFL town. We had the Western Reds. I was only talking to Big MG about this recently, and MG told me that when the Western Reds first started, they sort of worked in concert with the AFL. Is that something you've done, Mal, to try and win over those AFL fans? Because one thing that really annoys me is, you know, there's plenty of people out there that you either like AFL or you like rugby league. Why can't we as sports fans and a sports-mad country and in a city like Perth have two teams, whether it be the Fremantle Dockers and the Perth Bears, whether it be the West Coast Eagles and the Perth Bears?
11: Yeah.
1: Well, we need
11: yeah.
1: to get everybody on board, don't we? And are you having some success at doing it?
11: It's been a collective. The other sports have been terrific, you know, and lend us information around, you know, so from a team point of view, all the organisations, the Wildcats, the basketball team, the Western Force even, you know, so giving us plenty of data, plenty of advice around, you know, travel and accommodation and all those sort of things, you know. So it's funny, we haven't had any adverse comments around, you know, the different sporting codes and, you know, getting respected within that community. It's all around helping. Hey, Mark, it's West versus East, mate. That's the key over here, mate. Honestly, everyone's on board, regardless of where they follow AFL. They're saying to us, you know, we'll come and watch a game of rugby league, you know. So for us, you know, that's encouraging. You know, we certainly don't want to let them down either. We want to build respect over here, and we want to be competitive and, you know, really happy with the way that, you know, the roster is building.
1: Well, I love what they're doing this afternoon, Mal. You've got a big announcement happening in Perth. At the same time, you've got an announcement happening, I think it's at North Sydney League. So it's going to be a great day for the Bears, a great day for the Perth Bears, and really exciting for rugby league fans in particular with the addition of another new team to the National Rugby League. And to have you heading up as coach, mate, that's just, you know, feather in the cap to everybody involved. And obviously a challenge for you, but a challenge that you've hit head on before and been successful at as well. Good luck with it all. Good luck with it all, Mal. And, mate, I wish you well and look forward to talking to you throughout next year's rugby league season. But big day for the club, and I really wanted to mention it for you and promote it for you on the show today. Thanks for joining us, mate, and we'll talk soon.
11: Thanks for your support. Thanks, Mark. Cheers.
1: Good on you, buddy. Mal Meninga, rugby league immortal and the coach of the Perth Bears. So the big jersey unveil will be happening this afternoon. I'm sure if you're on social media, you'll see it. But most importantly as well, if you want to buy one of the jerseys, they'll also be available this afternoon as well. All you need to do is go to perthbears.com.au and you can buy them from the shop. And you've got sizes from small all the way up to 7XL, women's sizes 6 to 20, kids' sizes 6 to 14. So it's going to be phenomenal, and it coincides with the game of rugby league at HBF Park in Perth tomorrow between the Melbourne Storm and the Manly Seagulls. So get involved, get on board, and let's continue to celebrate the great game of rugby league, which is going from strength to strength. Perthbears.com.au if you want to buy one of the new jerseys. And thankfully it's red and black, and thankfully it's got a bear on it. That's all we need. We'll take a break at 11:15. Be back with more right after this.
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13: Levy, I've just been sent a photo of this bus and car crash on Pennant Hills Road at Normanhurst. The bus has got a big budget direct insurer of the year sign on the side. Anyway, one lane southbound is out near Hinnamoa Avenue. At Roseville, you've got a breakdown, Boundary Street, just past Archbold Road. westbound, and Wattle Street Punch Bowl. Crash there near Acacia Avenue. Word just coming through of a breakdown. Old Windsor Road at Fitzwilliam Road. Old Toon Gabby. I'm Steve Carline.
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1: 17 past 11, get ready for the real world, Mal. It's a bit different to coaching Origin. Well, look, he's a rugby league immortal and he's surrounded himself with good people. And I think anybody that's been following the addition of these new teams are fully aware that they need to hit the ground running because success breeds success. And if teams enter the competition and are not successful, it's going to be difficult for them to garner support. But I think given the team that they're putting together, and there'll be more players to come under Mal Meninga and the other people involved with the Perth Bears, the same with the PNG Chiefs, it's important for us to ensure that they do succeed early days. We can't have these teams waiting 20, 30 years for success. They need to be competitive in the competition, otherwise they're not going to be able to get the crowds and the support that they need. So that's the challenge, not only for the clubs themselves, but for the NRL and the ARL Commission as well. Finance update for you. The All Ordinaries down 19.4.21% to $9,432.6 the dollar, buying 70.31 US cents. This news from police. A man's in a stable condition after being stabbed in his home during a break and enter in the Inner West overnight. At about 1:20 this morning, emergency services were called to a unit block on Illawarra Road near Harnett Avenue, Marrickville, after reports of a stabbing. On arrival, officers attached to Inner West Police Area Command found that a 61-year-old man had been stabbed several times in the torso by an unknown person. The 61-year-old was treated at the scene by paramedics before being taken to hospital in a stable condition. Police established a crime scene and officers from the dog unit assisted in a search of the nearby area. However, the unknown person could not be located. As investigations continue, detectives are hoping to speak to a man who was seen in the area at the time of the stabbing. Anyone with information, or if you saw what happened, call Crime Stoppers, 1-800-333-000. The number again for Crime Stoppers, 1-800-333-000. 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Well, we turn to Sunday. Tens of thousands will line up for the iconic City to Surf, tackling the 14-kilometre course from Sydney's CBD all the way up Heartbreak Hill to Bondi Beach. Among them is RSL New South Wales' largest team yet, with over 300 veterans and family members ranging in age from just 3 to 84 taking on the challenge together. Gary Heskett, a Vietnam veteran and dedicated community advocate, is one of the vets taking on the challenge. Gary comes from an incredible four-generation military lineage. He served in the Royal Australian Navy during Vietnam, followed by a distinguished 25-year career across the ambulance service and the New South Wales Police Force, where he worked as a senior detective and Olympic security commander. Now at 74 and based in Coffs Harbour, Gary serves as senior vice president and wellbeing support officer for his local RSL sub-branch. Wow, what a life dedicated to public service. I'm pleased to say I've got Gary Heskett on the line with me now. Gary, good morning to you.
0: G'day, Mark. We got all the information incorrect there, mate. Actually, I was a Royal Australian Regiment Infantry soldier in Vietnam, not the Navy.
1: Yeah. Well, mate, I apologise. The information that was sent to us indicated you're in the Navy, so I want to apologise for that, and I have to get onto your people and get them to correct and send the correct information.
0: Mate. My only time in the Navy was on the HMAS Sydney going over and the HMAS Sydney coming over.
1: Well, you know what? Either way, Gaz, we've got to say thank you for your service, buddy, because we need more and more people like you in this country for what you've done for everybody. Thanks, here in this country. Mate, yeah, the City to Surf, are you mad?
0: Yes. Look, I realised it was the largest cohort in the run, and I thought, I'll just throw my name into the ring, and it keeps me fit, personally. And so I missed out last year, and they rang me, looked at my age, looked at my background, and they said, you think you could do it? I said, yes, I think I can. I'll just get into some training. So I'm here for it, to do it.
1: Well, I mean, you've obviously got that proud, very proud military background, so you certainly know what a challenge it's going to be. But to be doing it with RSL New South Wales' largest team yet, over 300 veterans and family members, mate, what a special moment for all those people taking part, eh?
0: I think it's great. There's no doubt, Mark, that I'll probably be jogging along alongside younger veteran generations, you know, that served in various areas of peacekeeping, Timor, Afghanistan, Iraq, and so forth. And so they're a bit younger than me and probably a lot fitter. But hey, mate, it's all about trying to put the word out there to say, get off your bum and have a crack and stay fit.
1: Yeah. You know, the other thing, Gary, that I love about this is that the family members are involved as well, because with service comes a lot of sacrifice, and we sometimes forget about the role that the families play in this. And to have the families alongside the veterans, I think, is really important. You agree?
0: Yeah, I do. I totally agree. And it's the way that, it's the other day, only just recently, I've just finished off a suicide course, and because I'm a welfare officer, and these are the things you've got to know and be aware of. And it is a sad indictment on when they come back sometimes. But however, look, you know, Second World War soldiers suffered it from First World War soldiers, and Vietnam suffered it from Second World War soldiers. Mm. And you know what it's like. It's our generation. But that's the way it is. It's our country. It's our culture. We don't really like to, I think, from our various, all our Australian culture, is that we don't want to ever put our hand up to say, well, I'm not a wannabe. I just did my job. Yeah. You know? And that's who we are, Mark.
1: Yeah.
0: Really. We're in America, very patriotic, wear the hats around everywhere. Thank you for your service. Thank you kindly. God bless you. But here, we're just totally different.
1: Yeah. And Gary, I think it's really important, isn't it? We We get caught up in a lot of the crap in the world at the moment and the crap going on in this country as well, but we can't lose sight of the fact that we do live in the best country in the world, don't we?
0: Oh, you only got to travel, and yeah, and anybody that has travelled, you cannot wait to get back home. This is the country that everybody wants to be in, no doubt about that. Yes.
1: Now, how are you going to celebrate when you get rid of this city to surf and you complete it? Nice cold beer or something?
0: I will. And I'm staying here with a mate of mine in Sydney at the moment at Concord. We served together in Vietnam, and he's caring for me at the moment, and he'll drive me to the start line. And what can I say? But we will celebrate with a few beers. Got no doubts about it whatsoever.
1: Yeah, good on you, mate. Well, it's a great honour to talk to you, Gary. Thank you for what you've done for this country, also for your local community and what you're doing as well with your sub-branch. I wish you all the best, mate, and I'd love to be able to stand there and shake your hand at the end of it and say thank you, but constantly in awe of men like yourself and all those that wore that uniform, mate. So thank you again for joining us. And
0: Very humble, Mark.
1: Talk to you soon, eh?
0: I'm very humbled, mate. Thank you very much.
1: Good on you, buddy. There he is, Gary Heskett. What an amazing man. You know, a life of service, and he's going to be joining over 300 veterans and family members for the City to Surf that sets off on Sunday morning. It's something that I've never done. I'd love to do. I've obviously got to shed a bit of weight before I do it. I don't think I'd get through the 14 kilometres, but I'd take my hat off to anybody that gets out there and takes part in, I think I'm right in saying, the world's biggest fun run. That's how big it's become, and there's nothing better. I'm pretty sure I'm right in saying back in the day, quite a number of years ago now, that radio stations like the old 2UE and maybe even 2GB used to call the City to Surf. You might remember that. I vaguely remember hearing Ray talk about it from time to time, where, you know, we'd paint the picture and we'd have somebody on the back of a motorbike calling the City to Surf. And some of the professional competitors' early days, but it's going to be a great weekend, and it's a fun run. It's all about keeping fit, staying active. But what a remarkable thing RSL New South Wales is doing. That is really, really special. So if you're taking part, you're going to set off on the 14-kilometre course from the CBD to Bondi Beach. I wish you all the very best of luck. And make sure you stay hydrated and continue that hydration when you get to the finish line, because there'll be some celebrations, no doubt, come the end of the course. Sensational. 131873. If you're taking part on Sunday and you want to share it with us, here's a question for you as well. Are you one of the people that have dressed up? You know, you see the blokes dress up in the gorilla suits. You see them dress up as Superman. You do all these different things. Have you done it before? How difficult is it? And how do you conquer Heartbreak Hill? That looks like the tough part, but, geez, it sounds like there might be a little bit of rain around late on Sunday. Let's hope it stays pretty sunny for the day. But if you've taken part, you've dressed up, and you can shed light on what it's like to compete in the City to Surf, I'd love to hear from you this morning. In the meantime, have you heard about the GOAT? Some say that he always knows the fastest way home. They say he always knows when there's an overlap on the short side, even with his eyes closed. They say if they put him in the bunker, well, you'd never hear a coach complain about a call again. They all say that when the GOAT bets NRL, he gets ahead of the game with better. 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When we return, we'll check in with the boys, run through the footy tips, and hopefully find a winner on the races tomorrow in Sydney at Royal Randwick as well. It's 29 past 11.
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1: We'll catch up with the boys in just a sec from Better. In the meantime, we have received a few calls and texts regarding a situation unfolding at Tregear. We've been in contact with emergency services. The fireys have confirmed there was a fire in a storeroom at the public school this morning. They were called to the scene at about 10 to 10, arriving with 3 fire trucks and 12 firefighters, and the fire was extinguished before they arrived. Paramedics were also in attendance, 9 ambulance resources on scene. They tell us everyone was safely evacuated. Multiple students and teachers were assessed on scene. One adult was transported to Mount Druitt Hospital in a serious condition, and there is still an ambulance on scene. So that was all happening this morning at Tregear Public School, a fire in a storeroom that was quickly brought under control, and confirmed cases of the H5N1 bird flu strain have continued to surge higher, with the latest diagnostic data revealing 155 known or suspected positive cases, a tenfold increase compared to figures from just 2 weeks ago. The figures released by Beth Cookson, the federal government's chief veterinary officer, identified 32 new infections across South Australia, including 29 greater crested terns and 3 silver gulls found to be carrying the virus. So as we spoke to the farmer from Cowra, I think he was from, also from the Farmers Federation, he said, look, Mark, we've been preparing for this for years, decades. He said 30 years, I think is what he said. So it's unlike what we saw in the pandemic where we tell people to isolate. We've just got to ensure that these farms and the agriculture sector are prepared for what could potentially come. So at the moment, it's just about trying to stem the infections rather than stopping them completely. It's here. It was always going to come here. Now they've got to work out a way in which they can just prevent it causing more and more damage to the wildlife In particular, the birds across Australia. 131873, the number, 2gb.com. Click onto the feedback icon. Time for this.
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5: What are you really gambling with?
1: Yes, Duncan McRae's with us this week, so Sully's obviously got another fact-finding mission. Duncan, mate, you're a great man to be on the show as well. I make it sound like we don't appreciate you having on the line, but we do love you anyway. Hello, Dunkey.
10: Yeah, you get the poverty pack with me, Marky. It's all good. Thank you very much. Hello to Piggy as well and all the listeners. And looking forward to a big weekend of sport. Can't wait. There's some ripper games tonight and can't wait to get Piggy's thoughts on them.
1: Yep, it's always good to have you, Duncan. Hello, Piggy.
11: Morning, Levy. Morning, Duncan.
1: What have you been up to, Piggy? Working hard as always?
11: Yeah, just busy, Levy. You know me. Looking forward to tonight.
1: I did want to ask you, given the St. George Illawarra Dragons NRLW side only has one win on the board this year, and you're the recruitment manager and assistant coach, has the club indicated to you that you have the full support of the board as yet, or...?
11: Yeah, Levy, look, we're in the first year of a 5-year plan, so we're working really hard at the moment to turn things around.
1: Yeah. Well, what was the score on the weekend?
11: 38-8.
1: Yeah, right. Mm. Any improvement? Or?
11: Yeah, we'll be improving this week, Levy.
1: Oh, it's a ruthless business. I don't know why people want to be coaches. Yeah. Anyway, your recruitment as well. Who you've got this weekend? You got a game this week?
11: Yeah, got the Tigers on Sunday. Will be the game before the Dragons take on the Sharkies, the local derby in the men's at Cogra.
1: And who's favoured for the NRLW Tigers-Dragons game?

0: of all applicants. Yes. Now, of that 4%, one will bomb out at the college. And so the three then come into the field, and one will be eliminated in the field.
1: Mm-hmm.
0: So to get the people there, two out of the 100 applicants, there's always going to be a shortage of air traffic controllers. In fact, throughout the world, America is short about 900 because people don't handle the stress very well.
1: Well, that's what a previous caller, I think one of his relatives, said that that was one of the things. We don't talk about it, do we? The stress of that job.
0: Well, it's not only the tower. The tower is a minor point. The real work is done downstairs, as it's called, on the radar.
1: Yeah.
0: Because you must appreciate an aircraft coming in from Melbourne, he is vectored to the runway, to runway 16, and the air traffic controllers take over A, the navigation, and B, the speed. They hit the aircraft at the speed they require to vector him on to the ILS, instant landing system for the runways. And so also you've got, say, coming in from Melbourne, you just mentioned that. What about somebody who takes or wants to go right up to over Richmond? You've got the crossover towholds. You've got the altitudes to consider.
1: Yes. Yep. Yeah, there's a lot involved. I think some people may be a little guilty of thinking this is all just digitized and people just sit there with their hands behind their head, leaning back in the chair, and the computers do it all, autopilot, so on. No, it's a very, very complicated industry. Bill, I appreciate your call. Thank you so much. We'll take a break. Professor Brian Schmidt after this.
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3: Now at Punchbowl, we've got a smash involving three vehicles on Canterbury Road and Warden Parade. That's affecting traffic in both directions. If you're coming into Sydney from the north, if you're lucky, the M1 will give you a good run, a 12-minute drive from the Hawkesbury all the way down to North Connects. So far, no accidents or breakdowns to look out for. Beverly Hills, though, we've got a car broken down and stuck on the M5 at the eastbound off-ramp to King George's Road. Now, we're sitting on the shoulder facing eastbound towards the city, so if you're heading towards the city, please take care going around him. I'm Dennis Lee on Sydney's Traffic Leader, 2GB.
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6: Thanks for the text coming through. T says, what an amazing, articulate, lovely, upstanding citizen. We thank Bram for his service to this country. No one could ever imagine what a soldier goes through. Well, I certainly can't. But I'm always in awe when I speak with them, and with such frankness, I just find very inspiring. It's a great book. People should read it. It's pretty open. Mick says, fascinating interview. Thanks, mate. Appreciate that. Keep the text coming, 0460-873-873. I don't know if this is fascinating or not, but here's a little essential new academic research that's come courtesy of a couple of Australian universities. Hopefully no taxpayers' dollars behind this one. It says here that nearly 70 years after the impossibly perfect Barbie and Ken made their debut, a new study from Adelaide University and the University of New South Wales, Sydney, shows the iconic pair are finally looking a little more like the rest of us. Now, I don't know if that's because we're all getting plastic surgery. I'm not sure. I'll read on to check. It says here, 3 decades after a landmark Australian study revealed that Barbie and Ken's body proportions were almost unattainable in real life. We needed research to reveal that. It says here, researchers have now revisited that 1996 study and found that Barbie and Ken have undergone a remarkable transformation. Using the same scientific methods as the original study, researchers measured today's fashionista Barbie dolls. That's a line of them, I believe, including curvy Barbie, tall Barbie, petite and standard Barbie, as well as the latest Ken doll to determine how closely their body proportions match those of real adults. Yeah, seriously, they've been doing this at a university. And the findings show that key body proportions, including waist-to-hip and chest-to-waist ratios, are now much closer to those seen in real populations. So I think from that we can gather that, you know, Barbie must have let herself go. So's Ken. Because, you know, so's the average Australian, right? So, yeah, there you go. The lead researcher said that the findings show the toy industry has made measurable progress. Good for them. Okay. Oh, there's a semi-serious side to it, of course. You know, we want to make sure that people have realistic body image and, you know, all of that. But, I mean, did academic research really need to go into that? I mean, you could gain that just from pretty quick perception in the toy store, couldn't you? Oh, yeah, okay, Barbie's, curvy Barbie's, well, as the name suggests, a bit curvy. Like a lot of us. Wow. Okay. How you then turn that into an academic paper, I'm not sure. Maybe AI could come in handy for that sort of a thing.
7: A
6: A man who knows a lot about all of those sort of very important studies, Jack Hahn. Hello.
7: Indeed. Good afternoon to you, Michael. Making news, four men aged 18 to 22 have been charged with murder after a 21-year-old was found dead in Logan in Brisbane South. Investigations remain ongoing. Flights to and from Sydney have been delayed due to issues at the air traffic control tower. Several services to Brisbane, Coolangatta and Maroochydore also impacted. A US Senate committee has voted to hold Dr. Anthony Fauci in contempt of Congress over his refusal to answer questions at a hearing about COVID-19. And staying in the States, the Powerball over there has just jackpotted to a staggering 1.2 billion Australian dollars. If you're counting, that's enough to buy about 2,000 Lamborghini sports cars, 40,000 first-class tickets to and from London, and about 400 million chocolate bars. Turning to sport, Aussie golfer Carl Phillips has shot 5 under par 65 in the opening round of the PGA Tour's Wyndham Championship. He's equal 11th, 4 shots off the back of the lead. We'll have much more news and sport at 2.
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6: Well, Brisbane today, sunny and 24. Importantly, tomorrow for day one of the 150th Eka, sunny and 24. Today, the airport, 23. Bow Desert, 24. 25 at Gatton. Chermside, 24. Oxley, 24. Mount Gravatt, 23. For Rocky today, partly cloudy conditions expected. Top of 27, though, so kind of nice. Gladstone will get to about 25. Tomorrow for Rockhampton, somewhere between 12 and 27, depending on the time, but beautiful sunny conditions on the way. Sydney, sunny and 19 today. Penrith will get to 20. 19 for Campbelltown, Parramatta, Richmond and Liverpool, Terry Hills and Bondi, 17 today. Tomorrow, the sun's still doing its thing. Sunny and 19, but then showers expected in Sydney and quite a bit of rain, maybe 7 mil on Sunday, top of just 20 degrees. And Canberra today, 15 in the capital, mostly sunny conditions expected. Tuggeranong the same. Another cold start, minus 3 tomorrow. It will warm up to 15 and a bit of morning frost, but then a mostly sunny day before a bit of rain maybe on Sunday and potentially quite a lot on Monday, 25 mil, they reckon, at the top. Lithgow today, sunny and 13, Orange 10, Mudgee, just a touch of cloud, and 16, Bathurst 13, Katoomba 12, Springwood 17. A cold one again overnight, minus 3 for Lithgow, but warming up to a sunny 14 before the rain comes on Sunday, Monday, maybe a drop on Tuesday and Wednesday as well. Queanbeyan, I know you thought I'd forgotten you, how could I? Mostly sunny today. Top of 15 degrees, 13 at Goulburn, and yes, a balmy 14. More after the break.
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9: Up north of Doyleson, changing conditions due to an earlier incident on the highway a few k's before Rutley Road. Now, that's affecting southbound traffic towards Blue Haven. Lane 1 is closed there. Quite heavy traffic trying to get through there. Greystones, the earlier smash involving a truck and car on the M4 near Greystones Road has just been cleared. All eastbound lanes towards the city are now open and things are settled down. Parramatta, still got a bus broken down and conked out on Victoria Road near James Roos Drive. He's in lane 1 facing eastbound towards the city. I'm Dennis Lee on Sydney's traffic leader, 2GB.
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6: It's 22 to 2. Thanks for being with us. Give us a call if there's something on your mind. 131-873, the open line number. I think we're going to be talking a lot more about this bird flu, the H5 variant, in the coming weeks. We're not getting told all that much at the moment. It's not like the full COVID thing going on with press conferences and the like. And I suspect there'll be no

0: Well, that is certainly the risk, Michael, that we have to be honest with the public that it's movement from migratory birds to wild seabirds to native shorelines, the shoreline birds, and as we approach the breeding season where a lot of birds do congregate in large numbers, the risk of further transmission becomes higher. So, that's the advice from the people who have done the research in this field, that there is every chance this could get a lot worse before it gets any better, and we've just got to do everything we can to make sure we minimise the impact on biodiversity, but also try to prevent the virus from reaching into the agricultural sector and the impact on commercial poultry and egg production. They are the challenges that the authorities are facing now, and we've got strong biosecurity controls in our ag sector. We've just got to try and make sure we do everything we can to protect those industries as well.
1: What about remote islands? Obviously don't have the manpower down there in significant numbers, but Macquarie Island, Heard Island, a lot of those are closer to Antarctica where some of these migratory birds originated. Do we have any sense of what's happening there?
0: All I'm aware of is that there has been cases there amongst not only the bird populations but also mammals that consume the birds. Can also be killed. So, and there's the other risk of the transmission into things like seals and sea lions. So, this is a virus that has had quite devastating impacts in other parts of the world, and we have to expect that some of our marine mammals, as well as the shorebirds and things like pelicans, penguins, seabird colonies, our native species will be impacted in the weeks and months ahead.
1: From your experience, Darren, I'm speaking here with Darren Chester, Shadow Minister for Agriculture. In your experience and seeing what the rest of the world have done who've had all of this before we have, I assume eradication is out of the question. It's about containment as best as possible. Are there vaccines that are being worked on for wildlife? What's happening elsewhere?
0: Certainly, the containment and using your biosecurity measures to prevent transmission in the first place into the agricultural sector is your best approach. There are some vaccines available, but it's simply not feasible to be heading out trying to vaccinate obviously millions of birds in our country. There may be populations like, for example, the fairy penguins in Phillip Island, just out of Melbourne there, which are a very significant colony, where there may be opportunities to introduce vaccines in that sort of environment. But more broadly, it's just not going to be possible to seek to vaccinate the wild bird population.
1: No, it's not. Okay, so we brace for impact. I'll just quote you a paragraph, a small paragraph out of the Fin Review the other day, and I just want to get your sense whether this is exaggeration or potentially close to the mark. They say here, avian influenza has come to Australia and millions upon millions of our native migratory and domesticated birds and likely other species are destined to perish. Is that right?
0: Well, as I guess I said at the outset, Michael, we are hoping for the best but preparing for the worst, and what they've described there is what I'd say be the worst case scenario, but it's not a scenario that is out of the question. So I'm not going to predict what the outcome may be. There may be some local environmental factors that help us in Australia that other countries didn't benefit from. I'm not sure about that. My expectation is there will be substantial deaths. That's the advice I've received from the experts in the field. But in terms of actually the quantum right now, it's a bit early to speculate. But I do think we have to prepare for a pretty grueling time when it comes to our native bird populations, but hopefully we are able to prevent it from actually having an impact on our poultry and egg producers as well.
1: Absolutely. Just finally, fire ants, varroa mite, now this H5 bird flu. You see, once upon a time we really prided ourselves on being clean and green, certainly a haven from a lot of these other terrible invasive diseases that particularly affect Asia but also other parts of the world. But the world's changed, hasn't it, Darren? We're now sort of smaller than ever before because of transport and holidays and the movement of people and the movement of goods and so on and so. I mean, are we, if we're being honest here, are we getting to the point where we just can't block anything out of this continent anymore?
0: Oh, look, I think this does underpin the importance of biosecurity measures. So for those invasive species that we can control, that we can prevent from entering Australia, we should be doing everything we possibly can. Obviously, the avian flu, when we're talking about migratory birds flying thousands of kilometres, impossible for the authorities to prevent. But some of the other invasive species which have the potential of a major impact on our biodiversity and agricultural industries, They can be prevented, and that's why investing in biosecurity is so important. And that's why, in fact, we've been a little bit critical in recent times of some of the government decisions in terms of investment in invasive species control. I want to see more action when it comes to invasive species work in our nation, and I think the government needs to take very seriously the threat posed by some of these invasive species, whether animals or whether pest plants or viruses.
1: Yeah, good. Thank you for your time. We'll stay in touch, obviously, over the months ahead. Appreciate it, Darren. Thank you.
0: All the best, Michael. Have a great day.
1: You too. Darren Chester, as I said, Shadow Minister for Agriculture, Fisheries and Forestry. I know it puts a bit of a damper on a Friday afternoon, but we've got to be across this. I mean, this is here. It's going to get worse. Let's hope it doesn't get quite as bad as some of the predictions, but it's going to be bloody hard to stop. I mean, that's just the fact of the matter. I mean, with COVID, you know, we sort of had police at every checkpoint, and I'm not saying that was necessarily the right thing to do, but we were able to slow down the spread to a degree because we could control humans with human laws and manpower. The avian world don't listen. And so we're dealing with a different beast here, but nonetheless, the consequences are going to be not just economically, but certainly from a visual point of view, pretty confronting. No doubt about it. It's 11 to 2.
2: Most of us get into hot water from time to time, but the team at Australian Hot Water have been in it since 1985. Get the right advice for the right price on 13 21 13.
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4: Welcome to Bulls and Bears, brought to you today by West Australian garnet developer Heavy Minerals, ASX code HBY. I'm Matt Burney and I'm joined now by the Executive Chairman of Heavy Minerals, Adam Schofield. Hi, Adam.
5: Hi, Matt.
4: All right, Adam. So Heavy Minerals has spent years proving up your Port Gregory garnet project about 100 k's north of Geraldton in WA. That process came to a crescendo in the last week when you tabled a 700-page pre-feasibility study on the project, complete with a maiden reserve and some serious economics, I might say. We'll get to those shortly, but firstly, what exactly is garnet and what's it used for?
5: Matt, garnet is an industrial abrasive. It's primarily used as a sandblasting product and it's also used as a water jet cutting product.
4: All right, well, let's do the fun stuff. Let's get into some rapid-fire questions and answers on this pre-feasibility study. Firstly, how much money is this project expected to make a year on average? Let's go with EBITDA.
5: $56 million.
4: And for how many years? What's the expected mine life?
5: 24 years.
4: What will it cost to build the project? How will you fund it? And by the way, how many shares have you got on issue?
5: It'll cost us 122 to build. Of that, 89 is peak capital. We currently have 70 million plus shares on issue.
4: So you're saying that of the 122 million, part of it will be funded by profits from the project and you only need to find 89 million. Am I reading that right?
5: Correct.
4: What's the expected internal rate of return?
5: 47%.
4: Okay, so this is a 24-year project. What's the post-tax net present value of all the profits discounted back into today's dollars?
5: Just sort of $323 million.
4: Now tell me, who buys garnet? How big is the market? And what's the global supply outlook?
5: Largest consumer of sandblasting garnet is the US Navy, followed by Saudi Aramco, the oil and gas giant, and water jets spread over multiple industries.
4: Let's talk geology. How easy are these things to mine? And in particular, is there anything unique about your style of geology up there near Geraldton, or is it pretty much straightforward?
5: It's completely straightforward. We're free digging sand, and there's nothing unique about that Port Gregory project.
4: Does it require drilling and blasting like a normal hard rock project?
5: Absolutely none.
4: Adam Schofield from Heavy Minerals, thanks for joining me on Bulls and Bears. And remember, we're only here to give you information, not advice, which you should, of course, seek independently. I'm Matt Burney, and this is Bulls and Bears.
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1: Grant, channeling Nostradamus on the text, he says, you know what I'm going to be happening now after that interview. The shelves tomorrow will be empty of chickens and eggs. Let's hope not, but as night follows day. Let's hope not, right? Because there's been no bird flu detected in any poultry farm anywhere in Australia. And chickens and eggs have a shelf life, right? So no point going and bulk buying all of these things before, if at all, we have an outbreak in one poultry farm, let alone more than one. Yeah, but I think Grant's right. I mean, we've got this inbuilt human thing, for lack of a better word, that, well, just in case. The precautionary principle probably is what it is, just in case. And we saw that at the apex of COVID with the toilet paper. I mean, that was the greatest currency since salt. You know, the man that had the toilet paper was the king, and all the others were just the serfs of the street. Just madness. Have we learned our lessons? We will find out. 131873. Wouldn't mind your thoughts on this as we head toward 2 o'clock. The Meta smart glasses. Or are they spy glasses? I know someone who has a pair of these. I wouldn't be letting them loose on him, but anyway. As we've seen with e-bikes, government and legislation to protect privacy is often retrofitted once the horse is bolted. You know, they're pretty late to the party. So now there are calls that we need government to get involved to, you know, outlaw these things or restrict their use, or, I mean, I don't know. Meta, according to a piece in The Guardian, say safeguards are in place to prevent surreptitious filming, but some UK venues now prohibit these so-called smart glasses being worn at all. You see, it's a bit like the smartphone. The phone might be smart, but the user may not be. And it could be true of the glasses as well. I mean, they are... I mean, let's just be blunt. They do seem to be what's the word? PERVE. Yeah, I mean, seem to be their dream piece of kit. I mean, let's be blunt. But it says here venues from elite restaurants to popular pub chains have banned these glasses. This is in the UK, in order to preserve the privacy of customers and staff. Even the pub chain Wetherspoons, and they own about every second pub in the UK, they're not allowing people to record using the glasses inside. Mind you, I don't know why you'd need to wear them inside, because they are sunglasses. They're very dark. I mean, it would look pretty obvious. You know, in comes this bloke with these, Meta Ray-Bans on, and it's, you know, not that bright inside an average British pub. You'd think, what's going on here? Anyway, so Meta say, oh no, nothing to see here. But you see, in theatres, a number of theatres in the UK, they're banning these as well, because they don't like people recording movies and shows. And in the old days, you know, some silly bugger would stick the mobile phone up and everyone say, put that away, it's too bright. These glasses, they got a little flashing white light saying I'm recording, but not everyone's going to see it, not everyone's going to know what that is. There is a risk for misuse. Let's just put that out there. There is a, but what, I mean, should we ban them? You tell me, 131873.
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8: Okie dokie, using my standard reading glasses, I can see down south of Denham Court. The earlier smash on Brooks Road on-ramp to the motorway has just been cleared. All eastbound lanes towards the city or airport are now open, and things have settled down there. Blacktown, though, got a two-car bingle on Bungarrabee Road and Lock Street. That's affecting traffic in both directions. And, of course, at Parramatta, that bus is still conked out and broken down on Victoria Road near James Roos Drive. He's sitting in lane one facing eastbound towards the city and between French's Forest and North Narrabeen roadworks. I'm Dennis Lee on 2GB.
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10: Did you know your intestines could be full of pinworms and threadworms right now and you might not even know it? The only sign may be a maddening, itchy bottom at night. Introducing Caruso's Expel Worms. 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
1: News is next. I'll get to all your calls about those glasses in a sec. I've also got a statement, re-birds and the Ecker. I'll share that after the news.
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18: It's 2 o'clock. Good afternoon. I'm Jack Hahn. Police are investigating links to organised crime as one line of inquiry in a shooting in Sydney's southwest. An 18-year-old was found by emergency services at Greenacre with two gunshot wounds to his chest. He's been taken to hospital where he is now in a stable condition. Superintendent Rod Hart says those involved are believed to be known to officers.
19: The Bankstown Detective's Office, assistance by officers from Strike Force Falcon and other areas of southwest Sydney, investigating this matter, and at this point in time, all indications involved that we have at this point is that this has been a targeted attack.
18: Roughly 250 flights have been delayed at Sydney Airport due to issues at the control tower. Airlines fear today may be the worst day for delays in more than 6 months, with some services running at least 2 hours late. The federal government's air services agency admits it held up planes earlier, but claims flights should be back on time this afternoon. The opposition claims the federal government's gambling bill could see wagering ads aired during children's television. Labor is seeking to limit TV betting ads to 3 per hour between 6 in the morning and 8:30 at night. The legislation currently has no path through the Senate, with the Coalition and the Greens both calling for it to be strengthened. Deputy Liberal leader Jane Hume argues it risks watering down already stringent restrictions.
20: And most importantly, we don't want to see the already stringent measures around gambling advertising, particularly during children's television programming hours, reduced. We want to make sure that that is stricter, not more lenient.
18: An independent member of parliament is urging politicians to focus on what's important to voters amid fresh questions about Pauline Hanson's recent trip to Europe. Reports suggest party funds were used to pay for stays at a 5-star London hotel, but officials insist the money did not come from the cash raised by the Fire the Liar donation drive. Western Sydney MP Di Lee says how One Nation uses its money is a matter for the party.
21: I have no doubt that there are rules and regulations around spending within party, the party rules. So at the moment, let's focus on really what matters to people in Australia, and that is absolutely the cost of living, cost of the rising fuel, the petrol price have gone up.
18: And the Federal Attorney General has asked the Privacy Commissioner to investigate the risks posed by smart glasses. A cheap pair of the camera-equipped glasses recently sold out at Kmart, raising fears about non-consensual recording. In finance, the All Ords down 5 points, 94.46, one Aussie dollar buying 70 US cents.
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2: Rabbitohs coach Wayne Bennett admits Latrell Mitchell may not play again this season. The South Sydney superstar hasn't played since round 9 due to nerve damage. The Wallabies will come up against the most controversial man in Australian rugby tomorrow when they take on Japan in Osaka. Eddie Jones infamously held talks to coach Japan during Australia's disastrous World Cup campaign in 2023. Former Wallaby Morgan Turinui is told today there's mutual respect between Jones and Australia's new coach, Les Kiss.
22: Eddie Jones has actually been a bit of a mentor for Les Kiss, the coach. He's been pretty quiet this week, which, you know, even the Wallaby stuff, probably think that's a mind game, the fact he hasn't said too much.
2: Sydney Swans ruckman Will Green will make his AFL debut against Port Adelaide tomorrow at the SCG, and Socceroos winger Owen Mabil has signed with Melbourne City after a decade playing in Europe. That's sport. I'm Adam Hawes.
18: It's 2:04. That's the latest in news and sport.
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8: Let's go north. Up at Woi Woi, road damage on Brisbane Water Drive and the Boulevard. It's affecting northbound traffic towards West Gosford. Got the speed down to 40Ks now through there, so take care. Blacktown, two-car smash on Bungarabi Road and Lock Street. That's affecting traffic in both directions. Parramatta, bus still broken down, conked out on Victoria Road and James Roos Drive. Is in lane one facing eastbound towards the city and between French's Forest and North Narrabeen. Roadworks on Wakehurst Parkway, speed down to 60Ks an hour. I'm Dennis Lee on 2GB.
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18: Sunny skies this afternoon with light winds. Mostly sunny tomorrow. 7 to 19 degrees in town, a low of 2 degrees with a top of 19 in our west. Looking further ahead now, showers on Sunday, rain easing on Monday, clearing up for Tuesday, Wednesday and Thursday. Right now in town, 18 degrees, the same in Campbelltown and in Penrith, 17 in Bankstown, 16 in Gosford and Lucas Heights, 15 in Terry Hills. I'm Jack Hahn. There'll be more news at 3 o'clock on your news leader, Sydney's 2GB.
0: Now, across Australia. Yeah. Back to Afternoons with Michael McLaren.
1: 2:07, into the final hour together for the week. Thank you for your company, 131873, that open line number. Ben on the text says, I'm a single man, Michael. Are there going to be birds at the Ecker? Yeah, there will be, Ben. There will be at this stage. I've just got a statement here from RNA, the chief executive, Brendan Christou, who says, as part of the RNA's comprehensive biosecurity planning for the Ecker, we work closely with Biosecurity Queensland each year to ensure the health and safety of our animals based on their expert advice. It goes on to say Biosecurity Queensland is closely monitoring the recent H5 bird flu case detected on Moreton Island and has provided biosecurity advice to the RNA about the upcoming Ecker poultry competition, which is continuing as planned. and how to mitigate risks during this year's competition. It closes by saying each year, in line with our strict biosecurity protocols, all birds entering at the ECHA or entered at the ECHA competition must be declared disease-free and are monitored and regularly checked by our veterinary team. So that's from the RNA Chief Executive, Brendan Christou. So, yep, at this stage, the poultry competitions, the birds, will still be at the ECHA from tomorrow, 131873. Okay, so what do you make about these, well, they call them spy glasses, these Ray-Bans? Good, bad, banned, keep? You tell me, 131873. G'day, Harry.
3: G'day, Michael. How are you?
1: Not bad. Hope you are too.
3: Mate, good, good. Oh, this weather's absolutely stunning. So, mate, I would say these glasses, they're not good at all. I was looking at getting some because I actually, just as a hobby, I've got a race car on the side of the weekend. So I wanted to record while I'm driving. But then I came to find out that there's actually little modifications that you can get which doesn't show the light when it's recording. So anyone can get these little mods on these glasses, and pretty much you can be going around wearing these glasses and you don't know if that person's recording or not. So it's actually really bad for privacy.
1: Are you sure about that? I mean, the modifications, I'm just quoting here from a piece I was reading today from a Meta spokesperson who said, where is it here? For those wearing them and the people around them, trust matters. That's why we built privacy into our AI glasses from the ground up. For example, they say every pair has a capture LED that blinks when you take a photo or video that you can save or share. It can't be turned off, they say. And if someone covers or damages the LED, the camera is disabled. That's what they claim.
3: Yeah, poultry, that's what they claim. But I've seen online there's videos going out there that they bypass this. So it's actually not safe at all.
1: Okay. So what, a little bit like the under-16s social media ban. It's,
3: that's right. Yeah.
1: It's watertight until it isn't.
3: There's always workarounds for something.
1: Well, look, so, when technology's involved, yeah. Although I don't really myself understand why you'd want them. Unless you want to walk along the Esplanade and take sneaky shots of women in bikinis or something. Why would you want them? I don't know.
3: Yeah. I think for hobbies, they're great tools. Like, you know, when drones came out, they weren't safe for privacy either. Anyone could fly them around and, you know, record as they go. But, look, for recreational purposes, I get it. But, you know, but if you're wearing it as a day-to-day purpose and you're going around, let's say, if you're going to work anywhere in these, it's not good for privacy at all.
1: No. All right, good on you, Harry. I think most would probably agree with you, although I'm not sure Maria does. Hello, Maria.
4: Hello, Michael. Oh. I was introduced to Meta Ray-Bans through Vision Australia.
1: Oh, yeah.
4: As a person who has extremely low vision, I was able to purchase a pair of Meta Ray-Bans from my local optometrist,
1: yeah.
4: And I've had my prescription placed into the Meta Ray-Bans.
1: Okay. So now, tell me, Maria, is there something about the Meta Ray-Bans which help your vision more than a normal pair of Ray-Bans with the prescription added?
4: Yes, it does, because it's given me some independence that I'd lost. For example, yesterday we were in a restaurant. I was able to ask the Meta Ray-Bans to read the menu page for me, which means it takes a photo of the menu and it reads it line by line to me, which allows me to choose the item that I would like instead of asking someone else to read the menu for me.
1: Yeah, okay. Well, that's interesting.
4: I used the glasses this morning. We're in Woolworths shopping, and the Meta Ray-Bans, I asked to photograph a shelf so that I could choose an item that I needed. Was it the size? Was it the style? Was it the brand that I required? And yes, I was able to do that. Mm. I'm able to ask the Meta Ray-Bans to read a page from the newspaper, can also photograph a recipe and read it back to me. This has really improved my life greatly, and I understand there are a lot of people with low vision who are taking advantage of the Meta Ray-Bans, and we're doing the right thing. Now, I also have a transitions in the glasses, which means that if it's very glary, they go dark, but as soon as I come back in, they're like normal glasses again. if I was to take a photo, there is no way I could take a photo without a person knowing, because there is a light. I would ask the person permission first, you know.
1: That's my understanding, yeah.
4: And you cannot disable it. If you disable it, the glasses don't work anymore.
1: Well, I tell you what, Maria, you have sold the benefits of this tremendously well.
4: Michael, they are wonderful. I recently had to have a blood test. I was at the pathology place. All my information was on a computer screen. Yeah. I was asked to check, is this correct? I simply asked my Meta glasses to take a photo, and it read it line by line, and I was able to say, please, could you just add this in this particular section?
1: Because the little speakers, for those that have, because I've seen the, had them on once, there's little speakers in the, what did you say,
4: in the
1: arms of it, and that goes, it's quite good, quite good quality audio.
4: And of course, the other thing is, if you have Spotify and you happen to be sitting in a waiting room, you know, for some attention for a couple of hours, as we often are, I can ask my Spotify to play some music for me as well.
1: I know. It's a brave new world.
4: Straight into my ear, and it does not affect anybody else sitting around me. So I'm a person that has them. I'm using them for the right reason, and I hope that everybody else does the same thing.
1: Well, Maria, I tell you what, Meta couldn't have sold it any better than you just did there. That's an extraordinarily good call. Thank you for doing that. Appreciate it. Maybe we have to rethink the situation here. 131873. Just, we'll get to one more before we do our Friday food. Ron, what's your take on it, Ron?
5: Good afternoon, sir. I think Maria is a great example. Unfortunately, just like, you know, e-scooters, you'll always have a percentage that they use it right, that drive it the right way and do everything the right thing with it. When I did a search up, there's a new Target version out of the Meta version. You have the ability with them. So that gentleman, he had two callers before. He said that it's correct. When I Googled it it says, you can cover it up without having to do a modification and without noticing. The other thing that they said you can do as well is that you can actually put something like a pressure tablet and something for where they sit, for where the recording button is, and you can actually have it hand down by your waist type thing and recording without any light and without anybody knowing it. And because it's Bluetooth, you don't know how far you can have it away from the storage device, so I'm saying your phone or something like that, how far away that distance is. That's something that would be worth knowing. I think the problem we have at the moment, sorry, this is new, I didn't say this to your manager, is that we need some sort of policy that comes out that says that if something's being used that's new in the service, that's outside of the scope or is unethical in its way, then that should be an easy way. Because at the moment we have this stuff coming out so fast, we can't keep up with what it is, and our laws can't keep up with it as well. So if our laws can't keep up with it, that means they can pretty much say, oh, hang on a second, didn't say I can't use it for that.
1: Well, this is right. I said at the start, you know, often the law is retrospective because we don't think proactively about the parameters. But the technology, in defense of the politicians and the law, the technology is evolving so quickly, as we were discussing earlier with Brian Schmidt, Professor Schmidt, about AI, that it is very difficult to keep pace. Different perspectives. Ron, appreciate your call from Brisbane. Thank you very much. 131873.
6: Afternoons, Friday food.
1: We'll get back to the glasses shortly. Let's talk a bit of food, though. It is a Friday. And, of course, I think, you know, when you walk through the supermarket, it's pretty easy to forget just how much work goes into all of the food that we end up putting on the table. See, behind every bottle of milk or kilo of mince, there's a farmer who starts work before sunrise 7 days a week. Now, this week, some of that was acknowledged and rewarded. Some of our very best have been recognised at the 2026 Harvey Norman Produce Awards, and they celebrate the producers who continue to deliver Australia's world-class food. Now, one of this year's biggest winners is Tomerup's Dairy Farm, a sixth-generation family farm. It's in Queensland's beautiful scenic rim, and they've taken out the Dairy Award, 200-acre property, I think it is. It's been in the family since 1874, which is a great story, producing wonderful, wonderful milk and cream and their award-winning creme fraiche, which is being described as a, and I quote here, silky, smooth delight. You might be familiar with it. Anyway, Kay Tomerup is the owner and farmer at Tomerup Dairy Farm and a very, very deserved winner is with me on the line. Kay, thanks for your time.
4: Thank you.
1: It's a wonderful story. What a family story since 1874.
4: Yeah, it's pretty amazing, isn't it? My husband's family came and settled here 1874 and we're basically doing the things that we're doing now. We've sort of brought it around full circle six generations later.
1: Obviously, technology has changed, but other than that, has the dairy industry really changed that much in 100 and whatever years?
4: Oh, I think the dairy industry has changed a lot. And I guess we are very different within that industry because we are doing things very, very traditionally. Using a 100-year-old Alfa Laval separator to separate the cream, using the pasteurisation method that we use is very slow and low temperature. So very much doing things in a different way to what you would see within a supermarket type products.
1: I mean, we know over the years, of course, I mean, I sort of asked that question almost leadingly because we know over the years we have deregulation that massively changed the dairy industry.
4: Yes.
1: We've had, you know, Saputo and all these internationals come in and really start to dominate. But you seem to be succeeding because you're doing it the old way.
4: Yeah. And I think what's different with us is that we have found a niche market, I suppose. We know where we sit. We don't try to get in anybody else's lane. We're not looking to be in the Woolworths shelves. We're very much focusing on quality over quantity. And I think that within every business that we, or every arm of the business, that is what we focus on. And my nephew's here doing pasture-raised eggs. My son now is back on the farm doing organic heirloom vegetables and grains and value-adding to those. So we very much stick to our own lane and know that we cannot compete with the bigger producers and that they have a very important place in the market, but this is a nice spot for us to be.
1: Yeah, I mean, you know this better than me, but of course you've got to diversify to stay alive, and you just mentioned what your son's doing there with the vegetables and the like. There's also farm stays now on the property, so you've sort of got your fingers in a few pies, right?
4: We have. Look, 200 acres might seem a lot to someone who lives in suburbia and in the city, but in terms of a farm, it's not a very big parcel of land. And so we really have to find ways that we don't have those economies of scale, but we do have the ability to value add to our products and to sell into those higher value markets.
1: You've been a finalist so many times. You've got the gong this time, so, you know, patience and persistence pays. The good guys do win. But do you think the average palate out there can taste the tradition that goes into what you do? Is there a discernible taste or textural difference in dairy when it's done your way as opposed to the commercialised way?
4: Absolutely. We have people who come to the farm and, you know, they'll drive from Brisbane to get a block of butter. And our ice cream is very well known around Brisbane and surrounds. It tastes completely different. The cream is so thick and rich. It's got nothing in it but cream. And the colour is not like anything that you see in the supermarket. So
1: more yellow or creamy in colour,
4: yeah,
1: is it?
4: Absolutely. Yeah. It's so yellow. It's golden. It's a beautiful colour, and it has quite a, I liken it a bit to vanilla sort of smell. It's got this sweet, fragrant sort of smell to it. It's quite incredible, actually.
1: Out of interest for those that have no agricultural blood whatsoever, why is it more golden than, I mean, why, well, put, let me put it this way, why are all the commercial creams so white?
4: Well, they don't have as high a butterfat percentage in them, and also our cows are predominantly grass-fed. So it's that beautiful beta carotene that comes through, and our cream is around 50% fat, and what you can buy in the supermarkets is sort of around the 30%.
1: 32, I think, the standard, isn't
4: yeah.
1: it?
4: Yeah. So when that? We buy cream, if we have to buy cream, if that happens.
1: What do you mean when we buy cream? When are you having to buy cream? What, the cows are on strike or something?
4: If we run out, you know, or you buy it for some other purpose and just looks
7: kind of watery to us. So we can see why the chefs and our customers really appreciate what we're doing.
1: Creme fraiche was the winner on the night, wasn't it? I mean, what set yours apart?
7: Look, I think obviously that fat percentage is a big part of it, but it's cultured for 30 hours, and it develops a beautiful, thick, rich, velvety sort of texture, and the taste is just slightly tangy, but so rich and creamy in your mouth. It's my daughter will eat it by the spoonful. It's
1: wow. Is this the way dairy would have tasted when my grandparents were young? I mean, is this sort of the taste of Australian dairy that we just don't get anymore, but once upon a time would have been quite normal?
7: Yes, I believe so. We had, when I was growing up, we had a Jersey house cow and did our own cream and our own butter, and things just tasted good. A lot of people who taste even our milk say, I've never tasted milk like this before. And the thing is, it costs a lot to produce a product that has that higher fat percentage, and it's not ever going to compete on the supermarket shelves. You're very deliberately choosing taste over price when you choose a product like this. So not everybody could produce this. We couldn't have everybody doing this type of product because it couldn't satisfy everybody.
1: No, the industry would implode, I guess. Well, congratulations on the victory. Well deserved. Long time coming. But as I said, the good guys do win. Just quickly, the Tamarup Farm, if people do value taste over price, how can they get hold of your stuff?
7: Just give us a call or send us a message, and we open by appointment. We've got a little shop on the farm that you can come and get pork and veal and eggs and dairy and ice cream and all the good things.
1: How wonderful. Great stuff. Well done. Thank you so much for your time, Kay. Congratulations.
7: Thank you. Appreciate it.
1: Not at all. Kay Tamarup, and I can hear the animals, the birds in the background. Sounds an idyllic spot. The owner and farmer at Tamarup's Dairy. That's spelled T-O-M-M-E-R-U-P.
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1: Clinton will be with you, of course, after 3 o'clock, rearing and ready to go in his Cronulla Blue. Hello, Clinton.
16: It's not really Cronulla blue.
1: Well, it's one of the stripes. It's the darker.
16: Well, this is actually more like the Cowboys blue.
1: Except last night they were wearing the Titans colours, and I was very confused.
16: I tuned in 10 minutes late, and legitimately, I thought the Titans were the Cowboys, and the Cowboys were the Titans. And then I went online and noticed that most people were saying the same thing. I think some of the Indigenous jerseys are wonderful. It's great. But they wore the wrong ones around last night.
1: I thought so, yeah. So got mixed up with the dry cleaners.
16: The shirt I'm wearing today is very much a cowboy shirt. I will wear a Cronulla jersey on Sunday.
1: And you tip, as you call them, the cows.
16: Moo
1: indeed. Now, here's an idea. You know, we've got a lot of reality television. You love it. You're a big fan of maps and all of that. I got an email from Margaret who says, here's an idea. This is a sort of a thing, a meme doing social media. A reality show where socialist college students are then sent to a country that closely resembles their desired political system and they're left to survive for a few months. That'd be kind of good. We could drop, you know, the protesting set in Venezuela or something and film them.
16: Moscow would be good.
1: Utopia.
16: Beijing?
1: Yeah. Iran?
16: Yeah.
1: Some of those African so-called democratic countries.
16: Victoria.
1: Yes.
16: So they go to the socialist state of Victoria. See how they cope down there.
1: Go and see the Statue of Dan being built. I think that'd be a good reality TV show, don't you?
16: I don't mind that. Well, you know where the first reality television program in the country originated from? You know where it was, don't you?
1: Holland, I guess.
16: No, this country.
1: Oh, I don't know. Well,
16: Sylvania Waters.
1: Oh, yeah, true. Yep.
16: That was with the Shire. Norlene, the late Norlene.
1: Not too many socialists there.
16: No.
1: Champagne or otherwise. Could call it Lefty Gets Left in Leningrad. That could be the name of the show.
16: Love it.
1: All right. There's an idea for Channel 9 or whoever. Now, what's coming up?
16: Plenty coming up on the program today. The opposition leader, Kelly Sloan, will join me after 4 o'clock. We'll talk about her housing policies. There's been a big conference at Rose Hill today. If the coalition does win the next state election, even if that's only a small chance, they have some plans to wind back some of the announcements that's been made by the Labor Party, mostly concerning 6-storey developments.
1: Do you reckon, just speaking of the Liberals, do you reckon they're nervous about this ICAC thing, or do you think most people are just...
16: I think they're nervous. I do think they're nervous.
1: Are people across that brief, though?
16: I think in the man and the woman in the street is not across the details of it, but I think they're nervous about what's to come. Okay. And certainly I'll need to ask Kelly Sloan about those issues as well, as well as this issue I've been talking about for the last couple of days about putting a limit on the number of new staff who can work for politicians at Parliament House. There's arguments on both sides. And coming up after 5 o'clock, the brains behind Cole Chisel, Don Walker in studio.
1: Wow.
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17: Now, talking about holidays, if you're heading down to the snowfields in the next 24 hours, don't forget the thermals. At Perisher Valley, expect a -1 degrees tomorrow morning, and throughout the day about 8, and Sunday a -3 degrees and a top of 4. On Kosciuszko Road, chains are required between Jindabyne and Perisher Valley, so make sure you take your chains. At Sylvania, got a truck broken down and stuck on the highway on Formosa Street. Now, we're sitting in lane 1 facing southbound towards Gaimea, and a Blacktown 2-car smash on Bungaribi Road affecting traffic in all directions.
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1: Well, you're invited to celebrate 50 years of Theatre Royal Sydney with 2GB Afternoons on August 12th. It's just around the corner. I'm going to be broadcasting live during a matinee of the record-breaking musical phenomena Fiddler on the Roof, sold out twice in London and winner of Best Musical. This contemporary staging of this famous musical features the great John Waters as Lazar Wolf and even Sigrid Thornton as Yente. 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So keep listening to 2GB Afternoons, listen to me, for your chance to win a double invitation, including an exclusive behind-the-scenes tour. 2GB Afternoons broadcasting live on August 12 as we celebrate Fiddler on the Roof at the Theatre Royal Sydney.
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5: Afternoons on 2GB, thanks to Tomcat, the top cat in Sydney roofing. 1300 Tomcat, tomcatroofing.com.au. That's cat with a K.
1: Okay, back to Jack we go. G'day, Jack.
6: Huh? Yeah, g'day, Michael. The federal government is knocking back suggestions the US will set up a military base south of Perth. New figures have revealed over 2,000 Americans will be deployed to WA to support submarine operations. There's been a deadly school shooting in Thailand, with authorities confirming a student opened fire north of Bangkok. Flights are still delayed on the east coast, including in Brisbane, Maroochydore, Coolangatta and Sydney, due to air traffic control issues earlier at Sydney. And Queensland officials insist poultry exhibitions will be safe at this year's ECCA in Brisbane. The Royal Adelaide Show has decided to scrap its bird-related attractions amid rising cases of bird flu. Turning the sport a blow for the Rabbitohs ahead of tomorrow night's NRL clash with the Eels, winger Campbell Graham has been ruled out with a calf injury. We'll have more news at 3 o'clock.
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1: All right, time for a Friday dose of finance with the wonderful Scott Phillips from The Motley Fool, fool.com.au. And, well, here we go again, Scott. Coles, the boss there, has confirmed their plans to offshore hundreds of jobs to India.
7: Michael, good afternoon. Here we go again. Absolutely. It was only earlier in the week, Qantas announced almost an identical announcement. Up to 1,000 jobs at Qantas, up to 1,000 jobs at Coles. They've both said finance, IT, marketing, human resources, and both are using the consulting firm Accenture.
1: Yep.
7: So it does seem very much like a carbon copy here. Obviously, Accenture is doing something that both companies think can be done well by them. A combination, mate, as we've said, of the three things: offshoring, outsourcing, and artificial intelligence. Roll that lot together. Now, Coles boss Leo Weckert's come out and said, well, it'll mean some redundancies, but the remaining staff will have more time to do other things. So I guess we'll wait and see how many jobs are lost in total and what it means for those businesses, for their customers as well, of course. And there's a couple of things going on here. I mean, if that can be done reasonably and efficiently, cost-effectively overseas rather than here, then there's going to be more of this ahead. If it is a short-term, you know, gain, long-term pain, then maybe, a bit like CBA sacking some staff a while ago, they'll have to rehire some local workers. But it is fascinating, mate. As I said, almost a carbon copy announcement. Accenture's obviously got something going on. Most of these jobs were going to India, by the way, where Accenture's got a big workforce. And as I said, what is interesting is it's not just the usuals. Tech, finance, they're kind of the easy ones. When HR and marketing jobs are being taken offshore, it is a bit of a new front in employment change. And, of course, comes at a time when, thankfully, unemployment relatively low here in Australia, but the economy not exactly firing on all cylinders.
1: No, and you sort of wondered then, okay, look, it looks good on the bottom line. It might help the executives' bonuses in 1 year, 2 years, but what does it do to productivity for the business? I mean, a lot of businesses did the move to the Philippines.

0: meant that they could immediately get all that data together. We've got computerisation today. Why does it take 2 years and an army of public servants and the Bureau of Stats to do all this? I mean, your first question remains a really important one. Do we even need this? And the answer is it seems to be fun for somebody. And I don't think there is anything in that census, with the possible exception of what your religious bent is, which is nobody's business. And by the way, after what happened to the Jews in Nazi Germany, where the Nazis used the census to hunt down Jews and their grandparents because IBM invented a system for them so that in 1939 they could track who their grandparents were and if they were Jewish, became you don't have are you Jewish included on your census form for that reason. But with putting all that aside, there's very little that they don't actually know already about this. And if they really cared about Australian citizen services and all the stuff they go on with, they'd be much better off actually getting public servants to pull their fingers out and get on with data sharing, the data they already have, and then they could save themselves a lot of money. And they wouldn't need to impose this on anybody.
1: Well, that's it. I would say we do need a census if it weren't for the fact that we've all got a MyGov account. We've all got My Health, My This, My That. I mean, I would have thought they pretty much know everything about us. And if they want to know how many bedrooms we have in our house, well, I mean, that's all stored at real estate agencies and in government databases. Yep. And I mean, it's all there. It's just about using the Federation or breaking down some of those barriers, tabulating that information. I mean, look, some would say, look, the census PRU, of course, is designed to give governments a bit of a sense of where the next motorway needs to go or where the next railway. But is there any evidence they've ever used it for that?
0: No, none at all. That's a snapshot in time. If they want to know where to put the next motorway, they actually go to their local councils and they ask them about their growth rates, their population increases in the last 12 months. And that's absolutely up-to-date information. And if there's a trend, they say, well, in the last 3 years, what's been your increase every year? And it's 10% a year. And if they say to the police, how many more traffic jams are you having in the roads in Leppington? That's how you work out where to put your intersections and your six-lane highways. It's not the census.
1: Absolutely. Okay. I had a lot of calls earlier, people agreeing with your thesis here, Prue, saying, look, I don't really know why we have to do this. It comes at great cost. As you pointed out, and this might be interesting for followers of history, you go back to the first census, in essence, you're going back to the Roman Empire.
0: Roman times.
1: It was about taxation. Now,
0: always.
1: A lot of people don't associate the census here with potential tax policy, but you see the potential there, do you?
0: Oh, yes. I mean, that's what the census was originally. It was so that the Romans knew where people lived, where they were buying their goods and what they could tax. Government 101, you can't tax what you can't measure. So the next step, of course, is that you get to William the Conqueror and the Doomsday Book. Why do you think he was running a Doomsday Book? It wasn't because he wanted to know everybody's surname. He was doing it so he could work out where people lived and what he could tax them with. And, of course, customs then, you didn't have income tax. Customs goods and services tax were the big thing then. And really, governments have the importance of tax collection to governments. You can't overstate it. It's so profound. And if there's any reason why you would be collecting data every 5 years, it's to work out if there's something you're missing. You know, maybe there's more people in three-bedroom houses. Maybe we should have a tax on the third bedroom because now we know how many we could tax.
1: There's a few people in Parliament that would be pretty keen on that.
0: I'm sure. But, it is so disappointing, and I say this as a former public servant, as a former minister, that we don't use data for the really good purpose that we could use it for in government, which is to work out how to improve the services we provide people for the taxes they pay.
1: All right. Well, look, I'll fill it out because
0: you have to.
1: I don't want to give them any more money than I already do. But what they do with it, I've got no idea. Prue, nice to speak. Thank you for giving us some time.
0: Okay, buddy. Bye.
1: Okay, bye. Prue Goward there. Not a big fan of the census. And, of course, as it's quite obvious, Prue's got government background, I mean, you'd sort of think people that have any sort of government DNA in their person would be sort of salivating over getting their hands into all of that information. But as Prue says, they've already got it. They've already got all of it. I mean, other than one or two rather random things, and there's certainly questions over whether we should be divulging our religious status or not. I mean, that's really a private matter, but I know why they ask for that. But sexual preference, a lot of that does seem to be driven by ideologies and by political trends, more so, I would argue, than necessity. And on all the basic stuff, they got the data and they don't use it effectively anyway. So why are we giving them more? And it's not even about giving them more, they've got it. It's about the cost. We've got to look for savings everywhere we can find them. Well, here's potentially $800 million every 5 years that we could probably spend on, I don't know, hospitals or schools. It's 11 to 3.
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11: 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That's cat with a K.
1: Some rugby league news just come through. Craig Bellamy has ended speculation about his future. According to the Herald, he has confirmed he will continue as the Melbourne coach next year, which is, of course, very, very good for the Melbourne Storm Club. All right, track of the day. Now, I've got another double pass to come and join us on August 12, so that's next Wednesday, next week, at the matinee for Fiddler on the Roof, Theatre Royal Sydney. It doesn't matter where you're listening. If you can be in Sydney and be at the matinee on August 12, well, why not give it a go? We'd love to meet you. 131873, the open line number. But of course, you know, you've got to just do a little bit of work for this. So answer this question, if you would. It was on this day in 1888, an invention was patented. They always throw that word in because I can't say it. That changed the way humans enter a building. Well, has the potential to change the way that humans enter the building. Wasn't legs. It was on this day in 1888, an invention was patented that changed the way humans may well enter a building. What's the invention? Could be anything, couldn't it? There's a clue in the song. 131873.

0: All right, so if you know what that invention might have been, it was patented on this day way back in 1888. Use it on some big buildings anyway to get in and out of them. If you know what it might be, 131873. The first one with the right answer, you'll be joining us to see Fiddler on the Roof, the matinee, August 12th. And I look forward to meeting you then. We'll take a break and get the answer after this.
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2: Let's spin around the city and head up to Emu Heights. Got a truck, well, truck's over 3.5 tonnes, can't access Old Bathurst Road and Golders and Gosling Street in both directions for the time being. Truckies, you need to use the Great Western Highway. Light vehicles can get through though. At Blacktown, the earliest smash on Bungarabee Road and Lock Street has now been cleared. All lanes are open in both directions. At Seven Hills, though, got a truck broken down and conked out on Old Windsor Road and Seven Hills Road. Now he's in lane 2 facing northbound towards Windsor. Delays back to the Prospect Highway. I'm Dennis Lee on 2GB.
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0: Well done, Brian, in Kiama. Beautiful Kiama. Revolving door, that was the answer. A lot of people said lift, no, the revolving door. So I'll see you on Wednesday with your plus one, Brian, at Fiddler on the Roof at the Theatre Royal Sydney. It's a beautiful theatre. Just before we go, we did mention with Scott Phillips yesterday that story about Qantas and potential Qantas long-haul pilot strikes and the like. I got a statement from Qantas after the program, and they just wanted to make sure that we all understood that they actually reached in-principle agreement with both the Australian and International Pilots Association and the Australian Federation of Air Pilots in the Fair Work Commission yesterday, The agreement expected to be finalised at some point today. That might have already happened. So, yes, there was some talk about protected action ballot orders and that being voted for. But as they say, it's no immediate risk of industrial action or work stoppages because of some of the breakthroughs achieved at the Fair Work Commission yesterday. So just happy to put that on the record. Of course, they've had their own challenges today with the situation at Sydney Airport, particularly in delayed flights. Thank you for your company. Enjoy the rest of the weekend. Enjoy the Ecker if you're off there tomorrow. And I'll see you on, or speak to you anyway, on Monday.
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12: It's 3 o'clock. Good afternoon. I'm Jack Hahn. Police have arrested a man accused of breaking into an inner west home and stabbing a 61-year-old man. The suspect was caught in Marrickville 10 hours after the alleged attack. Detective Inspector Ben Kennis says these types of crimes are simply unacceptable.
13: Really terrifying. That victim just going about his own business in his own home. It is quite a confronting scene. The police were confronted with a violent scene down there, and look, it's something that certainly won't be tolerated.
12: Two people are dead and 15 others are injured after a school shooting in Thailand. Authorities report the gunman was a student in Year 9. Emergency services are still responding to the mass casualty incident in the country's north. Tens of thousands of passengers have been delayed and disrupted due to issues at Sydney's air traffic control tower. Jefferson Shaw has more.
14: Today could be the worst day for delays at Sydney Airport for 6 months after disruptions at Mascot. Some services are running 2 hours behind schedule. Pilots have been blaming air traffic control for the holdup. The federal government's air services agency is already under investigation due to a near miss last week. The incident saw a controller accidentally clearing a plane into the path of an arriving aircraft. Air Services Australia says flights have now been restored and no further delays are anticipated. Jefferson Shaw, Sydney.
12: The Greens claim HMAS Stirling is no longer a sovereign Australian military base. There's speculation the US will use the Perth facility as a naval base after it doubled the number of Americans being deployed there. The federal government maintains the US will utilise the site solely on a rotational basis, but Green Senator David Shoebridge argues AUKUS has handed Stirling to the United States.
15: If you want the test for whether it's an Australian or a US base, you only have to realise that it's opening in 2027 and being fully functional in 2027, and on no one's time frame, on no one's timetable, were we ever going to have nuclear submarines by 2027. This is a US base.
12: Police are searching Sydney for whoever shot an 18-year-old in Greenacre. He's now in a stable condition with officers looking through a seized SUV and a burnt-out ute. And also making news, an Australian rescue team has pulled off a daring rescue mission in minus 43 degrees in Antarctica. In a world first, the crew saving an American in need of help by flying from Hobart to the southern continent, then taking the injured man to New Zealand. In finance, the All Ords is currently down 2 points at 94.50. One Australian dollar is right now buying 70.74 US cents.
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16: Rabbitohs superstar Latrell Mitchell may not play again this season. He's been sidelined since round 9 with nerve damage. Souths coach Wayne Bennett denying he said Mitchell was on the verge of a comeback.
17: Well, I haven't said he was back, going to be back next week, so I mean, why don't you just give him a ring and find out? Like,
18: when will he be back?
17: I don't know. He doesn't know and I don't know.
18: Are you confident that we'll see him again this year?
17: No.
16: Champion Melbourne Storm coach Craig Bellamy has confirmed he will continue coaching next year, but that will be his final season in the NRL before retirement. The 2026 Alan Border Medal will be presented to Australia's most outstanding male cricketer tonight at a ceremony in Brisbane. Ashes hero fast bowler Mitch Stark is among the favourites, along with last year's winner batsman Travis Head. And in tennis, Aussies Alex de Minaur and Talia Gibson have been eliminated from the Canada Open. That's sport. I'm Adam Hawes.
12: It's 3:04. That's the latest in news and sport.
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2: Now, up a bell, we've got a truck broken down a stuck on Chifley Road on the Darling Causeway. He's in lane 2, facing eastbound towards Mount Tomar. Got delays back to the train station. At Bill Perrey, smash involving heaps of vehicles on Newbridge Road and Henry Lawson Drive. That's affecting traffic in all directions. Very heavy traffic out there at the intersection. Seven Hills, that truck's still broken down and conked out on Old Windsor Road and Seven Hills Road. Now he's in lane 2 facing northbound towards Windsor. Got delays back to the Prospect Highway. I'm Dennis Lee on 2GB.
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12: Clear blue skies for the rest of this afternoon with light winds. Mostly sunny tomorrow, 7 to 19 degrees in town. A chilly low of 2 before a top of 19 in our west. Looking further ahead now to the full forecast. Showers on Sunday. Rain easing on Monday. Clearing up for Tuesday, Wednesday and Thursday. Right now in town, 17 degrees. The same in Bankstown and Gosford, 19 in Campbelltown, 18 in Penrith, 16 in Lucas Heights, and it's 15 in Terry Hills. I'm Jack Hahn. We'll have more news at 3:30 on your news leader, Sydney's 2GB.

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1: Friday, the 7th of August, 131873. It's Clinton Maynard for the start of the weekend. A stunning Sydney afternoon. There's hardly a cloud in the sky. Great midwinter's afternoon for a swim. I'm serious. In the past half an hour, the North Sydney Council pool has finally opened. It's only taken 5 years. So $120 million has been spent on this renovation. There's been legal dramas. North Sydney Council's jacked up the rates as a result. But the good news is you can go swimming right now, right across the weekend. And even better, you can go swimming in North Sydney for free. So dive in. We are being asked, if you're going to go to the pool, don't spend too much time in there. It is cold. Let everyone have a turn, because once they start charging you on Monday, you won't actually be able to afford to go swimming at the North Sydney pool. But for once, this drama is over. North Sydney pool open. Coming up on the show today, the opposition leader Kelly Sloane joins me. The coalition is planning to change some of the state government's rules to encourage new apartment development in Sydney, should they win next year's election. We clearly have a shortage of housing, but I know plenty of you, and you express this to me, are worried about unit development in particular. We'll talk to Kelly Sloane about that and what she has planned. Concerns have been raised today about insurance premiums for cars, green slips going up, because of the new drunk driving laws. We'll tackle that one. This is interesting. More people are buying refurbished smartphones rather than brand new ones, whether it's an Android phone or an iPhone. We're going to talk to Charlie Brown about that one today. Mark Guy is in Perth this afternoon for the big Perth Bears NRL event. There is the unveiling of the new NRL team's jersey. So MG's going to tell us all about that and bring us his tips as well. Plus, we have a special musical guest.

0: The songwriting brains behind Cold Chisel, Don Walker, will be in studio after 5 o'clock to talk about Chisel and his new album that's being released today as well. Whatever happens in Sydney this afternoon, you will hear about it right here. Send me a text message, whatever you see, 0460 873 873. Have your say, 131 873.
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0: It's 3:09. Well, it has been an absolute nightmare at Sydney Airport throughout the day. Around 250 flights have been delayed. This has affected Qantas, Jetstar, Virgin, Air New Zealand, Rex. Cancellations, delays, and it's because Air Services Australia has not had enough staff throughout the day for the flight control centre. Sydney Airport's now provided us with a statement. They say capacity has now been restored. There are no further significant delays anticipated. Well, that's good, but this has been going on for hours today. Stephen Beckett is the CEO of Airlines for Australia. They represent most of the airlines, and he's on the line. Hi, Stephen.
2: G'day.
0: So, for your understanding, what's caused all these delays?
2: There's more operational challenges with Air Services Australia and the air traffic control tower out of Sydney again. This is about the third time in 2 weeks we've had delays out of Sydney because of Air Services Australia, including an inability to have enough people rostered on in the air traffic control towers.
0: So simply it's down to rostering problems?
2: Well, we keep asking for some questions. Why does this keep happening? And it's been happening for years. On the 15th of January this year, 60 flights were cancelled and threw commuters into absolute chaos. And it's happened multiple times throughout the year. And we keep asking the questions. So the first thing we want to say is we operate in a really safe aviation environment, and those air traffic controllers, they do amazing work. But what we need is for management of Air Services Australia to make sure they've got enough resources and human power behind them so that if someone calls in sick or the roster's looking a bit thin, that they've got the backup so that the airspace can operate efficiently and aircraft can depart and land as they need to.
0: Is this simply because we're in the middle of winter, people do call in sick, they're on leave unexpectedly, and then Air Services Australia just don't have the staff immediately available to fill in? Is it simple as that?
2: We've had examples just recently where three people called in sick and, you know, they're sick. They got entitled their right to call in sick. But the roster wasn't rigorous enough to then staff the tower. And we saw Sydney Airport on various occasions go down to one runway. And to keep the airspace safe, they reduce the number of planes that can take off and land. But what that does is it throws into chaos everyone's travelling patterns. And we know people are missing today international connections. And as you rightly said in your intro, it's impacting all airlines. And while they may have removed the restrictions in Sydney now, the delays are baked in. So a 2-hour delayed flight from Sydney to Brisbane should have then been a flight from Brisbane to Cairns. And we're starting to see network delays right across the country because of this problem. And we want to get to the bottom of it. We want to support our amazing air traffic controllers. They just need management to get behind them and make sure they're properly resourced or investigate why this is a persistent and ongoing problem.
0: This needs to be fixed because it's not the first time. But Stephen, just in regards to the current delays, you just mentioned the flow-on effects. Does that mean flights for the rest of Friday into the evening are going to be delayed all over the country?
2: Yes, we are seeing delays run right through the network at the moment. Sunshine Coast, Cairns, Townsville, you know, Western Australia and the like, those planes are running behind time. They're in the wrong place at the wrong time. And so there'll be delays throughout the day. So while the restrictions are removed in Sydney right now and planes can depart and land, those delays were baked in hours ago.
0: Okay, Stephen, we'll keep our listeners informed throughout the afternoon. Thank you.
2: Thank you.
0: Stephen Beckett, who's the CEO of Airlines for Australia. So that's the representative group of all the airlines. So for once, it's not the fault of Qantas, Jetstar, Virgin, Air New Zealand. This is because of Air Services Australia and the way they're staffing the air traffic control system. A few people have called in sick and it causes a meltdown. The problem we now have is even though these issues have been addressed, the flow-on effect means delays for hours to come right across the country.
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0: 3:13, a manhunt is continuing this afternoon after a teenager was shot in Greenacre overnight. The 18-year-old was discovered in an SUV passenger seat, Mimosa Road, Greenacre. It was found by the paramedics. And he was in a black Skoda station wagon. He'd been shot twice. Looks like he's been shot at close range in Banksia Street, which is just around the corner from Mimosa Road. You might know that area. It appears he's been driven around the block. The police have spoken to the driver of the Skoda, but he's not the person they want. Now, a few hours later, police were called to Granville. There was a ute that had been set alight there, and they've found various items inside that ute. This is Superintendent Rod Hart, who's looking after the investigation.
3: The Bankstown Detective's Office, assistance by officers from Strike Force Falcon and other areas of southwest Sydney, investigating this matter. And at this point in time, all indications involved that we have at this point is that this has been a targeted attack.
0: And there are people involved here who are known to police, so it may well be related to Sydney's ongoing gang war. We don't know yet.
1: Sydney Now on 2GB.
0: 131873 is our number. It's 14 past three. Are you preparing for Sunday's City the Surf? If you're running, you know it's for a good cause because a lot of money is raised for charity. But this is the biggest community event in Sydney every single year. 90,000 people will be jogging on Sunday morning. Many will be walking. Some will be running. Others will be in gorilla suits. Of course, starts in Hyde Park in the CBD all the way to Bondi Junction. Is sold out this year. In fact, this is the third year going that City of the Surf has been sold out. Craig Hayden is the City of the Surf spokesperson, joins us on the show. G'day, Craig.
4: G'day, Clinton. How are you?
0: I'm good, my friend. Do you actually run?
4: I do. I'm not running this one. I get to be at the start and then jump in a taxi and get to the finish line. But I don't mind my running myself.
0: 90,000 people, and it's the third year you've sold it out.
4: It is, yeah. It's been great. I guess following COVID, people have really got into their running boom. And for the last 3 years, yeah, we've managed to sell this event out with 90,000 runners, and we can't wait to see them on the start line on Sunday morning.
0: So, Craig, why do you think that is the case? So are we more focused on our fitness these days, or is it the community aspect that people are enjoying coming together?
4: I think it's both. I think immediately post-COVID, it was the community aspect. Then really people wanted to get fit, get healthy, and I guess they saw the benefits of running. And we've seen things like, you know, this event – things like Ironman triathlons have really taken off as well. And people, I guess, are wanting to look after themselves, get out and have fun at the same time. And running events and different multi-sport events are a great way to do that.
0: Do you ever get a rough split of the number of people who are taking it seriously, that they want to set a good time, they're running in the event, compared to those who are walking and, you know, maybe wearing a gorilla suit?
4: I'd say it's probably 50-50.
0: Okay.
4: I mean, and in that, you've got your really serious ones. You know, our course record's 40 minutes and 3 seconds, and that was set by Steve Monteghetti back in 1991 and still hasn't been beaten. Then you've got our orange wave, which is the back of the pack, which is our families, our people who are dressed up, people pushing prams, people in wheelchairs, getting out and having fun, and I guess, you know, taking their time to make it along that 14K course from the CBD to Bondi Beach.
0: Okay, 90,000 people taking part sold out. Why is it that you feel you need to cap it at a certain number? Why can't it be just unlimited?
4: Oh, we'd love it to be unlimited. I guess the biggest challenge we've got is moving people.
0: Yeah.
4: We've got 90,000, so we've, you know, a small town or a large town making their way from the CBD to Bondi, and then we've got to get them back out at the end of the day. So, you know, that cap is really just around the movement of people. We'd love to see if it's possible to grow it in the years to come. We'd love to get a couple of years under our belt at 90,000 and show that we can move those people around Sydney.
0: If you're a mum and a dad, can you push a pram?
4: You certainly can, yes.
0: What if you want to bring your dog or your cat?
4: Unfortunately, dogs and cats, unless it's a service animal, aren't able to be a part of the event. But yeah, we certainly love having prams and wheelchairs out there on course as well.
0: Now, the road closures in the CBD around College Street, they do start fairly early in the morning from memory. What time do you usually have the roads back to normal?
4: Yeah, we try to have those at a rolling opening. So our start line, the last athlete crosses the line in the CBD at 10 a.m. and then we begin staggering those openings as the last runners make their way through. And then the plan is to have all roads open by about 2 p.m.
0: Good luck on Sunday.
4: Thanks, Glenn. Appreciate it.
0: Craig Hayden, the City of the Surf spokesman. Have you ever run? Have you ever been in the City of the Surf? I've been along to the City Surf many, many times, but as a news reporter, I've never competed. I kept telling myself for years I'm going to do it. I couldn't run. I couldn't run. I'm not that fit. It's 14Ks. I could certainly walk. So maybe I'll take a vow. Maybe we'll do a listener event next year. We could run. Oh, no, Emily's just rolled her eyes thinking, no, I'm not going to run 14Ks with Clinton. We could start training now for it next year. Let us know if you've been in it over the years. Did you actually make it to the end? 131873 is our number. Coming up on the show, another example of how badly our politicians are out of touch. The realities of shopping with a paper bag in 2026. Mark Guy with all the footy tips around 23 of the NRL, and Peter Ford with the entertainment news. I want to hear from you on the show today. You can send me a text message, but give me a call. 131873.
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6: Now, this time of the afternoon, your to-do list is slow down around schools. Slow down to 40 k's now until 4 o'clock this afternoon. And watch out for the little ones. At Bell, truck's still broken down and stuck on Chifley Road on the Darling Causeway. His in lane 2 facing eastbound towards Mount Tomar. Got delays back to the train station trying to get through there. At Milpera, a smash involving heaps of vehicles on Newbridge Road and Henry Lawson Drive at the intersection there. That's affecting traffic in all directions. Very heavy traffic out there at the moment. I'm Dennis Lee on 2GB.
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0: 18 degrees in the city, 17 degrees in Bankstown. I was just talking about going for a swim at the new North Sydney Council pool. Well, it's 18 degrees in North Sydney. It's not bad for the middle of winter. It's August. You might as well go for a dip. One of the country's richest men, Mike Cannon-Brookes, is a little wealthier this afternoon. Atlassian, which is his software company, has posted a huge first quarterly operating profit. It's its biggest in more than 2 years. So as a result, its share price has jumped by 38% in trading on the NASDAQ. So he holds 47.3 million shares in the family trust. At the close yesterday, his stake was worth 5.2 billion US, which is 7.4 billion Australian. A couple of hours later, it had increased to 7 US billion, which is $10 billion. Now, they've been making a lot of cutbacks around the world, Atlassian, but it looks like Mike Cannon-Brookes still doing very well.
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0: Some feedback on the problems at Sydney Airport today. Leslie asking a very good question. How are they going to cope with the second airport opening? If they don't have enough air traffic controllers at Sydney, at Mascot, what's going to happen when passenger flights begin at the Western Sydney International Airport? Really good question, Leslie, and that'll be one we'll put to Air Services Australia in the coming weeks. 131873. Oh, now, Rob, I want to talk to Rob about the City to Surf. Rob, have you been in the City to Surf previously?
15: Yeah, g'day, Clinton, I have. It's Rob the publican, Carrington Pub, mate. We've spoken before. And I heard you give a couple of shout-outs to the Gorillas, and that happens to be me and my brother and my nephew. And we've been doing it for 41 years this year. It'll be our 41st year as Gorillas.
0: So, you're the one who dresses up in the gorilla suit.
15: Absolutely, yeah. Been doing it a long time, and all the it's had our family in it for 41 years. So Mum and Dad even did it 1 year when we were all away. So just wanted to say, well, hopefully give us a couple of shout-outs. One to my family, because I know they're all listening. But there's another guy, Ty. He's from the North Bondi Golf Club. We've got a couple of fundraising pages, City to Surf Gorillas on Instagram. And he's gone and put over $1,000 on our fundraiser. He met me in the pub. He came in the pub one night, and we got talking about the City to Surf, and I told him who I was, and I put the fundraising page up, and he's gone and put a heap of money on there. So I just wanted a big shout-out to him. He's got a big after-party going on, and he's going to reserve a VIP area for the Gorillas after the race.
0: Oh, fantastic. So we're
15: going to head there to the North Bondi Golf Club, yeah.
0: So, Rob, who are you raising money for?
15: It's the Chris O'Brien Lifehouse. I had cancer 20 years ago, and Chris O'Brien actually worked on me. He did some surgery on my neck. I had, it was testicular cancer, but it had worked its way up through my abdomen into my neck. And he got the secondary tumour out of my neck. And then I had my testicle removed, and I had a heap of chemotherapy at Sutherland Hospital. I'm here to tell the tale 20 years later. So, we do that and have been doing that for quite a few years now, and our dad passed away from leukemia as well a few years back. We used to raise money for the Leukemia Foundation as well.
0: It's such a worthy cause, Chris O'Brien Lifehouse. Rob, when you're in that gorilla suit, you're halfway there, you're through 7 kilometres, you come up to Heartbreak Hill. How on earth do you cope with the heat inside that suit?
15: That's fine, mate. You just get another selfie with someone and you keep smiling and you keep plodding along and just make lots of people laugh on the day. It's a fantastic day. It's our favourite day of the year.
0: Hey, good on you, Robin. Wonderful pub, the Carring Bar Inn there in Carring Bar on the Kingsway. He'll be dressed up in the gorilla suit on Sunday. Good on him. 131873. Sue, do you run in the City to Surf?
16: Hello?
0: Do you run in the City to Surf, Sue?
16: No, I don't. But I wanted to say, have you ever done the Sutherland to Surf? I did it years and years ago at once. I walked it. I didn't run it. I walked it. There's no hills, not many hills in there anyway. Have you ever done it?
0: I've never done it. My daughter did it 2 weeks ago, 3 weeks ago. She walked.
16: Oh.
0: And she wanted Dad to hang around her and her friends, to be honest, so I didn't do it with her.
16: Well, actually, when we got to North Cronulla and it started pouring with rain and we had to walk the rest in the... And we were just so drenched. I mean, but anyway. But can I just say something about the fellow you just sat on? And I stayed at Carrington Hotel because I live in Brisbane now, damn it. And he was the person, and he is just such a friendly, helpful person. Lovely man.
0: Yeah, absolutely. And Rob's been to hell and back over the years with his cancer, as he was explaining there. But Rob, and I know Rob, he's a real icon of the Shire. And good on him for his mates over all these years, dressing up as the gorillas to raise some money. Thank you for your call, Sue. 27 past three. Coming up next, Peter Ford.
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6: Let's head up to Bell again. Still got that truck broken down on Chifley Road on the Darling Causeway. He's sitting in lane 2 facing eastbound towards Mount Tomar. Got delays back to the train station trying to get through there. At Milperra, still major dramas with that smash involving heaps of vehicles on Newbridge Road and Henry Lawson Drive at the intersection there. And at Seven Hills, the truck's still broken down on Old Windsor Road, and Seven Hills Road is in lane 2 facing northbound towards Windsor. Delays back to the Prospect Highway. I'm Dennis Lee on Sydney's traffic leader, 2GB.
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0: I've got a message here from Neville. Neville says, I've got a dare for you. Yes, you should do a listener group running in the city to surf next year, but you've got to dress up in the gorilla suit. No, please. I'll go on the city to surf. I walk, but I will not be dressing up in the gorilla suit. 29 past three. Last week, I had the honour of driving a Cadillac for the first time. I've never driven a Cadillac before. 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
5: Kylie Minogue's gone to the back of the top of the charts. We'll talk to Peter Ford about that shortly. But firstly, news headlines. And with all the latest, Jack Hahn.
6: Good afternoon to you, Clinton. 8 dogs have been seized from a property in Sydney southwest after a man was killed in a suspected dog attack. But police are trying to work out if the man killed was trying to break into the compound in Eskill Park. Delays continue at Sydney Airport this afternoon after issues at the air traffic control tower earlier forced flights to be delayed by several hours. Bird competitions will not be proceeding in this year's Royal Adelaide Show amid bird flu concerns. And the Powerball in the United States has just jackpotted to $1.2 billion Australian dollars. That is enough to buy 2,000 Lamborghini sports cars and about 400 million chocolate bars. Turning to sport, Melbourne Storm coach Craig Bellamy has confirmed he will continue coaching in 2027. Speculation has been rife that the champion coach will finish at the end of the season due to health issues. Clinton, I'll be back with more news at 4.
5: Now, Jack, next year, if we put together a Sydney Now team to take part in the City to Surf wearing gorilla suits, will you take part?
6: Of course. Of course. But can I do the bit where I get in the car and cheat?
5: No, that'll be me.
6: Thank you, Zach. I'll be in the Cadillac with you.
5: Good on you, Jack. Jack Harney back in an hour's time.
4: If it matters to you, you'll hear it here. Sydney Now with Clinton Maynard until 6.
5: Have your say 131-873 on the issues we're facing with gang crime in Sydney, but particularly that teenagers are so often now involved. G'day, Warwick.
7: Good afternoon. I wish to talk about our wonderful Richard Miles, the Defence Minister of Albanese's government, wanting to sell off all our heritage barracks.
5: Yep.
7: Sure, some of them are a bit obsolete.
5: And how do you see that connected to the gun crime problem with teenagers we have here, Warwick?
7: The biggest problem we have with that, well, I just wanted to actually save these barracks.
5: Yep.
7: And the biggest problem we have got is these young kids have got no tolerance of breaking into houses, stealing cars, and vandalising and stabbing and killing people.
5: Well, what's happening? They're being recruited on the dark web to carry out. We don't know what's happened to Green Acre last night. We don't know the details behind it, but they're being recruited over the dark web, often by people overseas, to make a quick buck. So do you think perhaps if there was some more exposure to the defence force for these kids, maybe there was a national service scheme that would sort them out?
7: Let's get serious about bringing out the skills of these young kids that have got no tolerance to the law and order.
5: Mm.
7: They're vandalising people's homes, smashing things, and the poor taxpayer is paying excessive insurance on all their vehicles and all their homes.
5: Yeah, and particularly in regional areas, Warwick, with that. But the reality is what's happening here in Sydney is that there is an underworld that's operating that simply has no... They're not frightened by the police. And there's plenty... The police are arresting plenty of the teenagers that are involved in this gang war, but those that are controlling the gangs and some of these are overseas, they just recruit more of these gullible kids.
4: You want to know what's happening in Sydney? Stay tuned to Sydney Now with Clinton Maynard on 2GB.
5: It's 3:25. Both Kylie Minogue and Madonna are back at the top of the music charts. Good afternoon, Peter Ford.
8: Yeah, this is not unexpected. I mean, you're talking about two iconic figures who individually have huge audiences right around the world. And, of course, they also have this extra added bonus of a huge gay following, both of them. So when it was announced that they were getting together, and it was kind of announced by surprise last weekend at the Pride concert in Amsterdam where they performed, and at 8 o'clock this morning, the track dropped, Love Sensation. We haven't got a video for it yet, but just based on the excitement and the lead-up to it, it is number one in most parts of the world already. This is on the iTunes charts, of course, which does bounce around. It may be that all the real diehards have gone and bought it today, and it may go quiet tomorrow. Time will tell. I suspect it's got another life. And in fact, if you look at the charts, it's actually in there twice. It's in there in Australia at number one, and which is the 6:30 long version of it. And then at number five, there's the radio edit at 3.5 minutes. It may not make it onto the 2GB playlist. Just so you know what we're dealing with, so you can sound cool with your kids and grandkids, this is Love Sensation.

0: Yeah, look, it's got a good beat to it. How old? Madonna and Kylie. Kylie's into her 50s now. Madonna must be late 60s.
1: Yeah, oh, absolutely. So, I mean, these are both women. You know, Kylie's not quite hitting 60, and Madonna is, well, I guess realistically she's heading towards 70. But these are two women who normally, you know, the textbooks would have said there's no room for women in the music charts once you're past 40. And these two have proved them wrong. They've done it individually time and time again, and now they're doing it together.
0: Madonna's 67 at the moment. Kylie's 58. Okay.
1: Yeah. So scary, isn't it? Yeah. I remember very vividly going to cover her 21st birthday party, and she'd kind of only just taken off. Neighbours had become a hit, and the music was just starting to happen. And there's something came up on YouTube about it the other day. So I always feel very aged when I see Kylie's age.
0: Oh, we were talking about Kylie and Jason and the marriage they had on Neighbours the other day, Scott and Charlene. And Emily, my producer, wasn't born when Scott and Charlene were married. No, you weren't. No, Em wasn't born then. And she could not believe when she had a look on YouTube from the footage of the wedding how young Kylie was.
1: Yeah, well, that still remains one of the most...

0: But all westbound lanes towards Liverpool are closed out there. Got delays back to King George's Road. Police are on site directing traffic. Diversions onto the River Road, Henry Lawson Drive. Drive time anywhere up to 60 minutes trying to get out of the city. At Beecroft, the earlier breakdown of the North Connects Tunnel near the M2 has now been cleared. All southbound lanes towards Carlingford are now open. I'm Dennis Lee on 2GB.
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10: 17 to 5, I'm still getting message after message about sardines. Dave says, this sardine shortage sounds like a public service message to me. This is actually good news. Thank you. Steve says, I always have a healthy supply of sardines in the pantry. Sardines on toast with a black tea in the cold winter's morning is so good. Good on you, Steve. Michael says, my Vietnamese neighbour, what he does, he deep fries the sardines. The smell is atrocious. I used to say to him, are you cooking something else other than just sardines? Doesn't it smell like it's just sardines? Thank you, Michael. On the paper bags collapsing during winter time, Grant's in Cabramatta says, I was on the train a while ago. There was a guy holding three of his paper bags and he was holding them full of groceries. Came to his stop. He was picking his bags up because they were plonked on the ground. The bottom fell out of two of them. But you know what, Grant says? This tells you how good Sydney siders are. All the other passengers helped him, but he missed his spot. So he had to then turn around and get on another train. Sharon, you don't like these bags either, hey? Hello, Sharon.
11: Hi, how are you going?
10: Do you like these bags or not?
11: Well, I don't like the fact that we're paying for them, and I'll never get over that fact.
10: Mm.
11: I can't stand that businesses have marketing budgets. You want me to advertise your store throughout the shop, yet I have to pay for your bag. I will not get over having to pay for the bag.
10: And it was first introduced with the plastic ones a few years back, but you make

0: good point, because the cardboard ones, they have the name of the grocer on the side, don't they?
1: They certainly do. All the bags that we're paying for have the store name. So I am advertising your store as I'm shopping, but I've paid for the bag.
0: Good on you, Sharon. Thanks for your call. 131 873. This is an absolute mess at the moment on the M5. There are now 8 fire trucks at the scene. There are 25 firefighters there. The M5 is closed to all westbound traffic at Milperra. This is after a truck fire. The fire's now been extinguished, but the mess continues. Chris, you're on the M5 at the moment. What have you seen? Chris?
2: Sorry. Yes, sorry, Clinton. Mate, I'm near King George's Road, and I get on at Tempe, and I get off at Riverwood. And in that, I'm westbound, and I pay 3 tolls to get there. And I'm talking about 5-6 kilometres, which is not a problem. I don't mind paying. But why is it in situations like this where I'm averaging 5 kilometres an hour, they can't switch off their toll monitors for all the public? Yep. Like, we're doing 5 kilometres an hour. It's ridiculous.
0: Absolutely. When we had a massive drama on the M5 East Tunnel, would have been about 3 weeks ago, I did put that to the Transport Minister at the time, the Roads Minister as well, and they fob you off. They won't enter it. The reality is they have long-term contracts with Transurban. Transurban's not under an obligation to provide a refund or a discount. They have a right to stick to their contracts. They're going through a process at the moment. They've been renegotiating their contracts, but that wasn't part of the negotiation. It should have been.
2: But it just should be a rule. I mean, it's just so easy. All they've got to do is switch them off.
0: Well, it's electronic, isn't it?
2: Yeah, absolutely. And there's no reason to charge us. We're doing 5 kilometres.
0: Yeah.
2: Like, if it was 30 or 40, you'd say, right, oh, well, bad luck.
0: I'm with you. But as the government's now admitted to me publicly a couple of times, when it comes to some of the really serious negotiations, such as, for instance, changing the toll structure on the West Connects, it's just all too hard for them.
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0: Just talking about driving, and James O'Doherty had a story in the Daily Telegraph today about the effect the drug driving laws, which will mean people who are using medicinal cannabis can be behind the wheel, but the effect this is going to have on compulsory third-party insurance. The likelihood is it's going to force up some of the premiums. The Minister, John Graham, has conceded there's been no modelling done on the cost impact on car insurance before this legislation's actually gone to Parliament. Just want to bring Trent Nikolic in on this one, our motoring expert, and he's hosting Weekend Mornings this weekend for Luke Grant. This would appear to be an unintended consequence, but you'd also think when the government was planning such a significant change to our road laws, they would have considered this fact.
4: Afternoon, Clinton. Afternoon, everyone. You might have thought that. Like, I was staggered when I read John Graham's words that no modelling had been done. I guess the question for your listeners and the question I'll ask on the weekend when we speak about it is, if they did any modelling, would you believe it? Mm. Would it be accurate? Would it be blown out, well out of proportion? The whole thing is ridiculous. It's been regurgitated around politics for years now. All these sorts of decisions that they make at a government level that then affect us as the consumer at this level, whether it's green slip or taxation or otherwise, no modelling done, no understanding of what it means. It's a thought bubble that should have never gotten past the planning stage.
0: A statement from the Insurance Council: any implications for insurance premiums will depend on a range of factors and cannot be determined at this stage.
4: Of course not.
0: Insurers will continue to assess available data and evidence as it emerges. So the problem there is, if the evidence emerges that these laws end up triggering more accidents...
4: Yeah, exactly.
0: The cost is going to go up for all of us.
4: Like, anybody who is justifying the concept that you'd put people behind the wheel or allow them to be behind the wheel when they've got less of their faculties about them and their reflexes are slower than they might otherwise be, that wouldn't then lead to more issues on the road, you can't seriously think that that makes sense.
0: But with the issue of medicinal cannabis, now, a huge proportion of people now use it.
4: Yeah, they do.
0: As in, I think there's more than a million people around the country who are entitled to use the scripts. I think, and I'm not against medicinal cannabis.
4: Me neither.
0: I think there is certainly a role for it. But
4: I
0: suspect the way the system has been set up, particularly with the manufacturers and the marketers supplying doctors on telehealth services to dish it out, I think it has been oversubscribed. But nevertheless, people are using it. How do you get around the problems of people driving?
4: Yeah. Well, this is the issue. I mean, how do you get around the problem of people driving after they've taken Endone or a heavy painkiller?
0: Yeah.
4: That's a fair point, right? It's a fair point. But in the same way we trust the authorities to police illegal drugs and alcohol in our system, we'd have to trust them to police this sort of stuff. But the harsh reality is, out there, if you're driving around at the moment, not very quickly on the M5, it has to be said, the chances that you sharing the road with 10 cars around you, for argument's sake, that one or two of them are not driving under the influence of something is very low. It's fair to assume that most of us are out there sharing the road with at least one or two other people around us who are under the influence of something.
0: I'm going to be teaching my kids, and they're going to be getting lessons to start with.
4: Yeah, but good idea.
0: My three children now all have their learner's permits, and the big thing I'm going to be driving home to them, other than the fact that your driving in terms of not being affected by anything is critical, is that you've got to consider that everybody around you could be a danger to
4: you. Yeah, absolutely.
0: So whether it's the amount of space you leave with cars around you, anticipating what drivers are going to do around you, that is the key to safe driving.
4: I've said before, your listeners have probably heard me say it, the single most valuable thing I ever did was get my motorcycle license. And the reason, I'm not advocating that everybody should ride a motorcycle on the road by any means, but getting your motorcycle license, you are taught that every single car that you come in contact with is potentially going to knock you off the motorcycle. So you become a lot more aware of what's around you.
0: Just an update again from the M5, and some of our listeners now sending me more messages. It is just a car park. Yeah. We're not moving whatsoever, says one of our listeners on the text line. So the situation is completely closed to westbound traffic at Milperra. It is because, if you're just tuning at the moment, this was a truck fire in the last hour of the program. The fire's been extinguished, but the results of it means there's a lot of foam all over the road. The wreckage of the truck is still there. They're still working to remove that truck. So it's going to still be a little while until the roads reopen to all the traffic. Trent, you are filling in for Luke Grant this weekend.
4: 18th man, mate. I've come off the bench. Luke's been sent off for an FIA, which is a flu injury assessment. He's unwell. And he's old school like us. He's got to be genuinely sick not to be here. So I'm filling in for him. We've got all our regulars on, but I'm going to speak as well after I speak to Dennis Shanahan tomorrow. I'm going to speak to One Nation Senator Sean Bell, because I think what's going on down there with these protests against Pauline Hanson and kids being encouraged to walk out of the classroom, what sort of society are we living in? Fair dinkum. Seriously?
0: Start writing mad.
4: The kids wouldn't even know what's going on in politics.
0: Some of our listeners sent me posters of it last night. I had a couple of emails with the posters.
4: Joke.
0: It is just ridiculous. Yep. These are not people who can vote in an election, yet they're going to be going on a strike.
4: And why are they being encouraged to walk out of school for a political reason? They're at school to learn and be taught, not to be indoctrinated.
0: Yep.
4: Yeah, all of our regulars on. We'll talk about real estate. We've got our health, Great Australian as well. We're going to talk to Nadia Rosen about that, Head and Neck Cancer Australia. Stephen Fennick will talk technology. And country music star Amber Lawrence will be my special guest.
0: Excellent. Trent, you might have heard this in the news with Jack Hahn. The US Powerball is about to hit $1.2 billion.
4: Yes.
0: Jack was reporting that is enough money to buy 2,000 Lamborghinis. Now, as our resident motoring expert, you win $1.2 billion.
4: Yeah.
0: What sort of car would you buy? You can buy anything you want with $1.2 billion.
4: First of all, I wouldn't be coming back, so I'd stay there. That'd be the first thing. Because if you take it in a lump sum, it's $600 million you get, because you've got to pay 50% in tax.
0: Okay.
4: So you can take it as a paid out over a bunch of years,
0: yep,
4: or a lump sum. So I'd take the $600 million, because that's a hell of a lot of money. That's $1 billion Australian,
0: yep,
4: give or take.
0: That's enough.
4: And then, look, the problem is when you've driven as many cars as I have, how do you pick one? I don't know, something silly like a Lamborghini, I suppose, something silly. Probably a Hummer or a big American pickup truck. But the first thing I'd be doing, and a confession time, whenever I go to the States, which is quite often, I do buy a lottery ticket. Whenever I see that it's like some silly number, I go, yeah, I'll buy a ticket, because what if I win? Then I'd be making a call to the bosses here going, you know, I'm due back in 2 weeks, I'm not coming back.
0: You buy that Lamborghini, how do you handle the speed bumps on Sydney suburban roads?
4: No, but I'd be doing it over there.
0: Oh, okay. No speed humps.
4: They've got proper roads, especially in California.
0: Bingo.
4: No speed humps.
0: You'll hear Trent Nikolich this weekend, Saturday and Sunday mornings from 9 o'clock.
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5: Now, Milperra, speed's no issue because of Milperra. We've still got major dramas with that fire in a garbage truck, happened about an hour ago. Heaps of fireys on site dealing with it on the M5 near Henry Lawson Drive. All westbound lanes towards Liverpool are closed. Got delays back to King George's Road. Police are on site still directing traffic. Diversions onto the River Road and Henry Lawson Drive as you leave the city. Anywhere up to 60 minutes trying to get through there. At Dundas, a truck broken down at Kissing Point Road and Silverwater Road is in lane one facing eastbound towards Carlingford. I'm Dennis Lee on 2GB.
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0: It's been very much a positive week on the stock market. The All Ordinaries has closed down today, 7 points, 9,445. So some profit taking on the final day of the market.
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0: So Trent Nikolic would buy a Lamborghini if he won the big American billion-dollar lottery. Mitch says, come on. Come on, Trent. Surely a custom-made Pagani. If you don't know what a Pagani is, it's an Italian vehicle, isn't it, Trent? I think it's in Italian and very, very exclusive. 131873. Gary on the shopping bags problems. Hello, Gary.
14: Yes, g'day, mate. You just can't trust them, can you? You put a little weight in them and you're going to lose everything. It is just crazy.
0: Have you found that it's worse at this time of the year, though, in winter?
14: Well, a little bit, yeah. Yeah, because you put something in there that's a bit moist, it's going to go through the bottom.
0: Yep, that's when you've got to put your hands underneath.
14: Yeah, absolutely. The other part to it is supermarkets years ago used to source them and they would give them to you for free. Now they've turned it around very nicely and we pay for them. That's crazy.
0: Yep, you're exactly right, Gary. This is part, of course, of the environmental push. Tim says in the text line, look, I wouldn't be surprised if Chris Bowen had implemented the paper bags in supermarkets somehow. He must be responsible for it.
15: Where's Peanut Bowen? Where is he?
0: Well, I'll tell you where Peanut Bowen is, Pauline. He's on his way to Fiji. That's the plan. He's still standing by his plan to have the pre-COP meeting in Fiji with world leaders. The problem is for good Chris Bowen, all those world leaders, they've all told him, look, Chris, we really appreciate your invite, but we've got to wash our hair on that particular night.
16: Sydney Now with Clinton Maynard. If it's happening in your city, you'll hear it on Sydney Now. 2GB.
0: Coming up after the 5 o'clock news, I'll speak to Fire and Rescue New South Wales about this debacle on the M5 this afternoon. The M5 is still closed to westbound traffic at Milperra. We'll get the latest from Fire and Rescue New South Wales. And also in the next hour of the program, the legend behind Cold Chisel, Don Walker, in the studio.
16: 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GB News.
17: It's 5 o'clock. Good afternoon. I'm Jack Hahn. A garbage truck has exploded into flames on the M5 at Revesby in Sydney southwest. The major motorway is still shut westbound at the River Road to make way for firefighters. This caller drove past the emergency as it was unfolding and described it to Clinton Maynard.
18: He's tipped his load to try and reduce it. He's off the road. He's not in any of the lanes. He's in the curb. The fire's well lit up.
0: And the garbage truck's on fire.
18: Well on fire.
17: Meanwhile, there's long lines at Sydney's domestic terminals as passengers deal with more than 250 delays. Airlines fear today may end up as the worst day for delays in 6 months, with some services running 2 hours late. The federal government's air services agency admits it held up some planes earlier today, but claims flights should be back on time soon. Police are investigating potential gangland links following the shooting of an 18-year-old in Sydney's West. The victim was shot twice in the chest at Greenacre, with detectives seizing their vehicle and a burnt-out ute found nearby. Superintendent Rodney Hart says officers are working to figure out why the men were targeted.
19: There were a number of items found in there, electronic items, an amount of cash, but that's going to form heavy part of this investigation, so that's all I'm prepared to say at this stage.
17: The state's opposition wants to ditch low and medium rise housing reforms introduced by Labor. The current policy does not allow councils to intervene in the approvals of 6-storey apartment blocks near town centres that have been singled out by the state government. But opposition leader Kelly Sloan has told Clinton Maynard a Liberal government would give councils a say over such approvals.
20: At the moment, what the state government's done is apply a very rigid one-size-fits-all approach to all of those 171 council areas. We know very well that what works in Parramatta won't necessarily work in Beverly Hills, will not necessarily work in Drummoyne.
17: The federal government is still spending significant amounts on external consultants despite pledging to curb its reliance on outsourcing. The Centre for Public Integrity has found that Labor spent over $740 million on consultants during the last financial year. Over half of the funds went to management advisory services, which critics say performs functions the public service could handle itself. Also making news this afternoon, Australia's property market is slowly showing some signs of life ahead of this weekend, with a bump in the number of properties that are expected to go under the hammer. Turning to finance, the All Ords closing down 6 points at 94.45. One Australian dollar is currently buying roughly 70 US cents.
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21: Melbourne Storm coach Craig Bellamy has confirmed he will continue coaching in 2027. Speculation has been rife the champion coach will finish at the end of this season due to health issues. While he's not walking away yet, Bellamy admits he won't be staying long term.
22: I'll be coaching next year, but yeah, I think that might be the end, but anyway, we'll see what happens.
21: The Panthers can further tighten their grip on the NRL's minor premiership tonight with a win over the Warriors in Auckland. Giants captain Toby Green has overcome a thigh injury and will take his place for the crucial AFL clash with the Gold Coast on Sunday in Canberra. Round 22 continues tonight, the Brisbane Lions hosting Hawthorn at the Gabba. Socceroos winger Owen Mabil has signed with Melbourne City after a decade of playing in Europe, and Aussie Alex de Minaur has blown a match point against Cam Norrie to crash out of the Canada Open. That's sport. I'm Adam Hawes.
17: It's 5:04. That's the latest in news and sport.
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5: At Milperra, major dramas with that fire involving a garbage truck on the M5 near Henry Lawson Drive. Fires are still on site. They're dealing with it. All westbound lanes towards Liverpool are closed. Got delays back to King George's Road and beyond. Police are on site directing traffic. Diversions onto the River Road and Henry Lawson Drive for the time being. At Dundas, the earlier breakdown on Kissing Point Road and Silverwater Road is now being cleared. All eastbound lanes towards Carlingford are now open and things are settled down out there. I'm Dennis Lee on Sydney's traffic leader, 2GB.
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17: There's no rain on the forecast for the rest of this afternoon and overnight. Turning to tomorrow, mostly sunny conditions expected. 7 to 19 degrees in town. A chilly start of 2 in our west before climbing to 19. Looking further ahead now, showers on Sunday. The rain easing on Monday, clearing up completely for Tuesday. Right now in town, 15 degrees. The same in Campbelltown and Bankstown. It's 16 in Penrith, 14 in Gosford and Lucas Heights, 13 in Terry Hills. I'm Jack Hahn. We'll have more news at 5:30 on your news leader, 2GB.
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0: Great to be with you this Friday afternoon. The weekend is pretty much underway, but it's been an absolute mess on Sydney's roads this afternoon. The M5 closed to westbound traffic at Milperra because of a truck fire. I want to bring in Pete Murray. Pete Murray is from Fire and Rescue New South Wales. What's the latest there, Pete?
33: Yeah, thanks, Quinn. The truck itself is still smouldering at the moment, but the firefighters have done a pretty good job to get it to where it's at the moment, and we've got a plan in place. Some tow trucks are ready to move that truck as soon as possible. Then we'll get the road cleaned up. The fuel and contents from the truck will be also be managed, but as you said, there's extensive traffic delays still in the area at the moment, but yeah, please be patient if people are sitting in that traffic, and we are working toward getting that truck moved as soon as we can.
0: So the westbound lanes are completely closed to Milperra. This is just near Henry Lawson Drive, so you need to avoid that area. I was having a look at some vision from the Channel 9 helicopter, Pete, and I could see that it appeared that the fire actually spread from the truck to some of the bushland at the side of the road at one point.
33: Yeah, so we've been able to manage to extinguish that and keep the fire to within a close proximity to the truck. It looks like the drivers tried to dump the load of rubbish onto the road in order to save the truck, but for whatever reason that hasn't worked. And yep, unfortunately the truck has got caught in the fire as well.
0: A lot of foam that you've been using to put out the fire. Now, the damage to the road surface and all the oil that's been left there, is that why you can't open the road quickly?
33: Yeah, so we just want to make sure that it's as safe as it can be before we put cars back on there. Obviously, it'll be quite slippery and dangerous for cars to drive on afterwards. So as soon as the truck's been moved and cleaned up, then the road operators will check to make sure it's safe before they reopen the road and allow cars through again.
0: Would you estimate that could happen before 6, or is it going to take longer than that?
33: I'd only be guessing at this stage. I couldn't tell you, sorry.
0: Okay, look, it's a mess. Thanks for the update. Pete Murray from Fire and Rescue New South Wales. And it's causing flow-on effects all over the southwest of Sydney, the southern part of Sydney. Mark, whereabouts are you, Mark?
3: I'm at Holsworthy. Now, I just came from the Sutherland area.
5: Yep.
3: And if you come out through Barton Ridge and around that way, you come out at Heathcote, and it's a clear run the whole way.
5: Okay, so what use Heath? Oh, I can't come down towards Old Illawarra Road.
3: Yeah, across Warrenora Bridge and up through Barton Ridge and that.
5: Yep.
3: And it's a clear run.
5: Okay. No, thanks for letting us know about that, Mark. It's obviously there are some workarounds, but it's unlikely the M5 is going to be operating westbound at Milperra before 6 o'clock, judging by what Pete Murray told us from Fire and Rescue. So if there's no other way around it, if you can avoid your trip home for the next hour or so, that might be wise.
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5: It's not only been the roads that have been difficult this afternoon. Air flights have been delayed right around the country. There's been major issues at Sydney Airport throughout the day. Now, this is because there's been a shortage of staff, air traffic controllers who are employed by Air Services Australia at the control towers. Now, the situation was rectified shortly before we went onto air, but in the vicinity of 250 flights have been delayed out of Sydney. Now, the flights have been taking off now from Sydney on time, but there's a flow-on effect that's affecting all the airports right across the country. This is domestic mostly, but Qantas, Jetstar, Virgin, Air New Zealand have all been affected. The statement from Sydney Airport that's been issued to us says capacity has now been restored. There are no significant delays anticipated, but Stephen Beckett, who's the CEO of Airlines for Australia, that's the governing body for airlines, their representative group. I spoke with him earlier, and he says, look, this is not the first time this has happened because there are continuing issues with air traffic controllers.
6: This is about the third time in 2 weeks we've had delays out of Sydney because of Air Services Australia, including an inability to have enough people rostered on in the air traffic control towers. We've had examples just recently where three people called in sick, but the roster wasn't rigorous enough to then staff the tower. And we saw Sydney Airport on various occasions go down to one runway.
5: Now, the airport's been operating at capacity now for about 3 hours, so hopefully these issues into the evening aren't going to be significant anymore.
32: Until 6, this is Sydney Now with Clinton Maynard on 2GB. Call now, 131-873.
5: 11 past 5, there's been a breakthrough in the search for a man following a stabbing in a home in Marrickville in the early hours of this morning. It was just after 1 o'clock this morning. Police were called to a unit block on Illawarra Road near Harnett Avenue, Marrickville. There have been reports somebody had been stabbed. Inside, they'd found a 61-year-old man, and he'd been stabbed several times in the stomach. And at the time, police did not know who was responsible. This is the head of the investigation who's been managing this today, the Detective Inspector Ben Kennis.
7: This victim is not known to the police. Believe he was sleeping at the time when an unknown person has gained entry to that premises. Some sort of confrontation has occurred where the victim has been ultimately stabbed a number of times. Really terrifying. That victim just going about his own business in his own home. It is quite a confronting scene. The police were confronted with a violent scene down there. And look, it's something that certainly won't be tolerated.
5: Well, there's been a breakthrough this afternoon. A man's now been arrested. Inner West detectives have discovered a 34-year-old man in View Street in Marrickville. He's been taken to Newtown Police Station. He's not been charged yet, but police are expected to lay charges this evening.
32: If it's happening in Sydney, you'll hear it on Sydney Now with Clinton Maynard on 2GB.
5: Now, another case that's leaving police baffled that they're investigating at the moment is the death of a 23-year-old man at Eskol Park and around the Campbelltown region. Now, he died yesterday, believed to have been killed in a suspected dog attack, but this is where it gets a little confusing for the police who are investigating this matter. Police have been to the house. It's known as the Saturn Rings House. This is a famous property in the region, and it's a circular house, about 3 stories tall, and there's several buildings at this property that are in a circular shape. So locally, people call it the Saturn Rings House. It's part of a gated property. There are words on the entrance to the house that read Mount Universe. Well, today the authorities have been at the site trying to figure out how this 23-year-old man was killed, because this morning the report was that he was the victim of a dog attack. As a result, they've taken away 8 dogs from the property. But there is a suggestion and a line of inquiry for the police that the man had broken in to the house. That hasn't been confirmed, because they've told us that
0: He's not a resident, didn't live there. He wasn't somebody who was working at the property. It's a 40-hectare size property. It's quite big. So they're just investigating whether this victim, who's dead, may well have broken into this house at some point. St Gregory's College, Campbelltown, is not too far away from it. And there'd been no suspicious activity around the school at the time. Campbelltown Council is involved in this investigation as well, as they obviously have a role in the governing of animals. But as it turns out, they've now taken away 8 dogs as a result of the death of the 23-year-old man.
32: When Sydney talks, he listens. Clinton Maynard, Sydney Now.
0: Still to come on the program, there appears to be a real change in the mobile phone market. There's been a surge in sales of refurbished phones. Now, these are quite common in the Apple world. You can, if you go along to an Apple store and some other retailers, you can trade in an older Apple phone and then they're refurbished and unsold. And it happens with Samsung devices and some of the Android devices as well. Well, it turns out that the sales of those refurbished devices are now going through the roof. And maybe it's because the new iPhones and the Android phones, the Samsung phones are pretty damn expensive. I'll talk to Charlie Brown about this a little after 5:30. We'll catch up with Mark Geyer, all the tips around 23 of the NRL. He's in Perth this afternoon where the new jersey for the new Perth Bears has been unveiled. And coming up next, the legend behind Cold Chisel, the man who wrote all the hits, Don Walker, in studio.
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5: Out to Milperra we go with issues with a fire in a garbage truck on the M5 near Henry Lawson Drive. Fires are still on site there. All westbound lanes towards Liverpool are closed. Got delays back past King George's Road trying to get through there. Police are on site directing traffic. Diversions onto the River Road, Milperra Road and Henry Lawson Drive, then back onto the M5. At Mount Annan, truck broken down and conked out on Norella Road near Kenny Hill Road. Now we're sitting in lane one facing eastbound towards Blair, Athol and Campbelltown. I'm Dennis Leon, Sydney's traffic leader, 2GB.
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0: We'll get a bit more of an idea in a couple of minutes' time about when the M5 is going to reopen to westbound traffic. I'll speak with Howard Collins from Transport for New South Wales in a couple of moments. 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
32: Sydney Now on 2GB. Thanks to Harris Farm. Fresh as it gets. Fruit, veg, meat, cheese, all at Harris Farm.
0: 19 past five. Let's late bring you the latest on the M5 fire at Milperra. The fire is out, but the traffic is a nightmare. Howard Collins is the Coordinator General for Transport for New South Wales. What's the latest, Howard?
4: Well, I can see still on the live camera that we've still got a bit of residual smoke, so the fire is just dealing with dousing that down. But at the moment, the road is still closed, completely blocked. As soon as the fireys give us the go-ahead, then obviously we will get at least lane 3, if not lane 2, open. And the other thing is we're seeing a lot of traffic slow down as a bit of smoke drifts over. But more importantly, people are doing the usual sticky beaking, and we'd ask people to just keep driving, keep your eyes facing forward on the road, because that's causing traffic now to block eastbound as well as the westbound. So, Clinton, it's still not quite all over for the M5 at the moment, with 11-kilometre queue behind this garbage truck, which is still smoking, as I can see it live camera, still a fair amount of smoke coming out the vehicle.
0: That being the case, and Peter Murray from Fire and Rescue couldn't really give me a firm time, it would appear to me that it's not going to be open before probably 7 o'clock.
4: You know, let's be honest about that, and Peter's the expert. This is a very serious fire in a container in the back of a garbage truck. Until they manage to rake the whole thing out and feel confident about, you know, what is the source of this fire, I would say this is a long one, Clinton. In my experience, and Peter's much more experienced on fires than I am, this is going to be well after the evening peak. And our advice to motorists, it's going to be a extremely slow crawl. Canterbury Road, very busy. You know, the M4 busy as well. Just take your time. Please be patient. And I'm sure Peter said, whatever's in that fire truck, someone's obviously caused it. And in the garbage truck, someone's caused it. And we'd ask people to remember that's important, not dispose of materials which are likely to cause fires. We are watching this very closely. Watch out for livetraffic.com. We're doing some live crosses in the newsroom as we speak now, so hopefully people will get the right information. But and if people want to watch it on live traffic, there is a camera, a Milperra camera. You can see the situation and get the latest information with your own eyes.
0: Okay, thanks for the information, Howard. Howard Collins from Transport for New South Wales. So based on what Howard's telling us there, the M5 westbound Milperra is not going to reopen before 7 o'clock.
32: 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Clinton Maynard on Sydney Now.
0: This is one of the men responsible for so many of the classics we grew up with. Looking like

0: The Cold Chisel classics you know so well and love so much on this station. But Don Walker has spent just as much time, if not more, writing and performing solo. Today he releases his new album. It's called Love Songs. He's touring later in the year and he joins me in studio. Don, welcome to the program.
1: Thanks for having me in here, Clinton.
0: Absolute pleasure to have you on 2GB. And I do want to talk a little bit about Chisel in a moment, but Love Songs released today. I listened to the album this morning. Congratulations. Oh, really? I know it's opening day and I guess that's the wonderful thing about the way modern music works. Sure, it has its pitfalls, is that without lining up at a record store, we can listen to a new album on the day it's released.
1: Exactly, yes. On, you know, streaming sites and stuff like that, I guess that's where you went.
0: Yeah, it was there on Spotify, and it's, and I know that's really difficult for artists these days. I don't think generally artists are well remunerated as they should be because of the streaming services, but you also can't stop technology, can you?
1: I listen to music, as everybody else does, on Spotify. Yep. And on YouTube, if I've got the laptop open. And it's just too convenient.
0: Just tell me, when it comes to writing an album, do you write a collection of songs as a batch at once, or is it a collection over years?
1: This one, Love Songs, is a collection over many years. So there are some of these, the earliest of the songs on this album were written more than 30 years ago.
0: Oh, right.
1: Yeah, and there's a couple that are... the last single we put out was written 10 years ago. There are a couple of others that are 25 years ago. And there's one, I guess the newest song on the album would have been 2 years ago. So it's not written in a batch,
0: yeah,
1: but it's recorded in a batch.
0: Do you try, when you're putting an album together, it feels to me that quite a lot of the songs have a country sort of feel to them. Do you have an idea of the sort of tone you want to go when you're putting the whole album out together?
1: Well, that's reflect. I work with a certain set of musicians, and I have done with the same guys broadly for a long time.
0: Yep.
1: And they tend to be from the blues or jazz or country areas of our music establishment here, and they tend to be the you know, among the best of the people in those. So that leaks in where they're from and where they're used to playing. That leaks into the general sound.
0: I think this tune has a bit of a different tone to many of the songs on the album. The Girl I Used to Know. Opening up with a really strong guitar riff. So when you wrote that, do you compose everything on piano, or do you pull out a guitar to compose something like that?
1: Well, I can't play a guitar. And I never compose on the piano. It's
0: so how does it come about?
1: That's a riff in my head.
0: Yeah.
1: And I demoed it 20 years ago with a mate who lived not far from where we are now, and we used to get together and demo the songs that I wrote so that I could play them to people. And he's a very good guitar player. So I just told him how it goes.
0: And was that the same way you worked during Chisel years?
1: Yes. Yeah, I don't write on an instrument. Most of the time in the Cold Chisel years, I didn't have an instrument nearby.
0: Wow.
1: You know, I was living in hotel rooms, and the only time I would see a piano is at sound check.
0: So I was going to ask, you sit down at the piano at a set time of the day like some authors do, and I'm going to write a song now, but clearly that's not the way it works for you.
1: Not for me, but there are people that I know that's what they do.
0: Tell me this, when you were with Chisel, I guess Cold Chisel was known as a volatile band, but you seemed to be from the outside, you were the stable guy in the band. Was it hard to always sort of keep it together when you got the likes of Jimmy out front?
1: Well, Jim's an asset. He's a big asset in that sense. You know, when we were first going into towns, a lot of people would come the second time because it was quite unpredictable what might happen. You know, whether the roof might get bashed in or, you know, what they knew is if they buy their ticket, they may not be just going to get music. And, you know, people were drawn to that. Well, everybody knew he could sing.
0: Mm.
1: Yeah. I mean, people would go along and see us for the possibility of some kind of catastrophe, and then they would, and then they'd be saying to each other, "Oh, by the way, he can really sing, and so can the other guy." You know.
0: So they'd want to go along to a second or third night because they it wouldn't be the same show.
1: Absolutely, yeah. Something unpredictable is going to happen with these guys. You're not just going to see a musical show.
0: Flame Trees, and I played part of it before then. You grew up on the Northern Rivers.
1: Yep.
0: Is the song, is it, and this Flame Trees, is that a reference to Grafton?
1: It is.
0: Tell me about the song.
1: It's a song about somebody returning in midlife to a town from which they that they grew up in.
0: Yeah.
1: And that they and there was somebody there when they were young. And it's the feeling of that town, returning to that town, catching up with your mates, and she's not there.
0: That's something that I think stays for generations, even well past when you must have written that, what, the early 80s, it was released in 84, like right at the end, pretty
1: That's
0: much.
1: That's right. And it was written to music that Steve Presswich, our drummer, had written in the previous year or two before that.
0: It's something I think many people can still take a lot out of a song like that. Love Songs is out today, and you are touring all over the country. You'll be in Sydney for our Sydney listeners at the Factory Theatre on the 24th of October, so a few months away. Tickets are on sale now. If you go to the website, donwalker.com.au/live, you can buy some tickets. Don, pleasure to have you on the program.
1: Thank you very much, Clinton.
0: Don Walker.

0: decades of experience, award-winning insight. Clinton Maynard on Sydney Now.
1: What a legend, Don Walker. His album's out today. Now, I've got an update from the situation on the M5 at Milperra. One lane has now been reopened for westbound traffic. It is lane 3. It's unlikely the other lanes can be reopened much before 7 o'clock because of the truck fire. The fire's been well extinguished, but there are still crews on the scene cleaning up. There is some damage to the surface of the road as well. But lane 3 is opening up westbound. Transurban has just confirmed that with us, so that's some good news. Let's check our news headlines. And from the newsroom, Jack Hahn.
2: Yeah, good afternoon to you, Clinton. Well, as you pointed out, it's a nightmare commute to Sydney Southwest right now. Two lanes still closed on the M5, but as you reported, one lane, lane 3, has just reopened westbound at Milperra. This is all due to a garbage truck fire earlier this afternoon. Traffic is backed up all the way to the M8, M5 tunnels. In the Royal Commission into Anti-Semitism today, a Muslim leader has admitted an imam's comments about the October 7 terror attacks went too far when he said he was elated about the attack. A security expert says a US naval base near Perth would advantage our country in the event of a war. And how's this? A 97-year-old has broken her own world record for the oldest wing walker. Betty, strapping herself on top of a plane in the UK before it went up and did a flip. She suffered a stroke last year, overcoming that to once again end up in the history books. Good on you, Betty. Turning to sport, the 2026 Allan Border Medal will be presented to Australia's most outstanding male cricketer tonight at a ceremony in Brisbane. Ashes hero Mitch Stark is among the favourites, along with last year's winner, Travis Head. Clinton, I'll be back with more news at 6.
1: Good on you, Jack. 15 degrees on the coast, 16 degrees in Penrith.
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3: Just picking up on Jack's comments, at Milperra, still got major dramas with that fire involving a garbage truck on the M5 near Henry Rawson Drive. It's still affecting westbound traffic towards Liverpool out of the city. Lane 3 is now reopened, but it's still affecting eastbound traffic as well with rubbernecking. Got delays back past King George's Road. Police are still on scene directing traffic. If you can, divert onto River Road, Milperra Road and Henry Lawson Drive. At Cogra, got an accident on Rocky Point Road and Barton Road. That's affecting southbound traffic.
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1: Okay, the situation on the M5 Milpera. Transurban is telling us they're reopening one of the westbound lanes there, but Ray is stuck on the M5 at the moment. What's it like where you are, Ray?
13: Yes, good evening, sir. I'm stuck on the M5 near the River Road exit, and I'm sorry to say, but there's nothing open yet.
1: So you're just sitting there stranded?
13: Now, yeah, the transport commander, car's on my right. I'm trying to get off at the River Road and there's nothing open, sir.
1: Okay.
13: Nothing.
1: Thanks for letting me know. Well, Transurban says that they must be planning in the next few moments to reopen one of the westbound lanes. When I spoke with Howard Collins from Transport for New South Wales, he was doubtful the road could reopen before 7 o'clock. Transurban is saying they're reopening lane 3, westbound. Winner of this week's Word on the Street is Bert from Engadine. Now, Bert told us about what the Sutherland Shire Council is doing with the Captain Cook logo. They're not getting rid of Captain Cook, as I explained a couple of days ago, but they're pushing a wave logo a little harder around the Shire. So you'll be seeing a little bit less of Captain Cook, but the Captain Cook logo itself is going to remain officially on all their documents. 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We'll always be
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1: Now, I'm intrigued by this. Often when people upgrade their mobile phones, they can trade in their older one. Well, it seems that refurbished mobile phones are doing very well on the market now. Charlie Brown is the host of Life and Technology on 2GB. G'day, Charlie.
15: Hey, Clinton, how are you, mate?
1: I'm good, my friend. This makes a lot of sense.
15: The price of new mobile phones has gone up. And what is happening is we can see a direct increase in the volume of mobile phone screens being sold around the world. Now, what's driving this? A couple of things. People are keeping their phones longer, and if they break it, they replace the screen to continue to use their phone as they instead of going out and buying a new one. But also, companies that refurbish phones are accepting more and more phones with broken screens because they can now commercially make a return, still make a profit on selling that phone with the new screen installed into a market because the brand new phones are now more expensive. So we are refurbing more phones and selling them.
1: Have you got an assurance when you're buying a refurbished phone, so effectively a second-hand phone, that it's going to still work properly?
15: You have a warranty if you buy it from a store. There is, and they need to give you a receipt and ask for the warranty information when you do that. And you need to do that. May the buyer be

0: gone up, and especially in memory, not in phone screens so much, but in memory. So there is now a bigger market for secondhand phones.
1: It's clearly working out. We can hear more about it on Life and Tech tomorrow. Thank you, Charlie.
0: Thanks, Clint. See you, mate.
1: You'll hear Charlie Brown from 8 o'clock in the morning.
2: Finance update.
1: It's been a really good day on the share, a good week on the share market, but the All Ordinaries has finished down today, down 7 points, 9,445. The ASX 200 down 8 points to 9,263. $1 Australian is buying 70 US cents.
2: And now a weather update.
1: 15 degrees across the city at the moment. It should remain dry this evening. There is no rain on the forecast for tomorrow either, a top of 19 degrees, but some showers are forecast for Sunday. Potentially upwards of 7 millimetres of rain for Sunday. Monday, though, for back to work Monday, the showers will begin to ease. Tuesday will be mostly sunny, and then it looks like at this point, mostly sunny weather throughout next week. 131-873, our number.
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1: Let's talk some sport for the highest quality architectural glass, shower screens, balustrades, fencing, splashbacks manufactured right here in Sydney. You can't go past Palmer's Glass. And we cross to the Perth Bears number one ticket holder in WA this afternoon, Mark Geyer. Hello, MG.
3: Clinton, how are you, my man? It's fantastic over here. We've just finished proceedings. It's been a busy afternoon.
1: I know you're not the number one ticket holder. I was joking about that. But you were one of the founding members of the Western Reds, which, of course, yes, preceded the Perth Bears. So even though you're a Panther through and through, the new club has a very dear spot in your heart, doesn't it?
3: Oh, it certainly does. And the fact that, you know, my young bloke Maverick is now signed a deal to come here as well, it's surreal, to be honest. And even coming off the airport from the airport yesterday, when one of my ex-teammates from back in the Perth days, Matt Fuller, him and his 21-year-old son picked me up from the airport, and it kind of, you realise, wow, that was when we were doing it 30 years ago. Was, yeah, me and him were getting off a plane and going to South Perth to live with each other and play footy. So, mate, the jersey's been unveiled. It looks fantastic. It's predominantly black and red, with hoops going around, and it's got the cash converters in the yellow stands out really well as the major sponsor.
1: Now, they were the major sponsor when you played for the Western Reds in the front of the Reds jersey.
3: Exactly right.
1: And you are in the cash converters ads on TV.
3: Exactly.
1: Ka-ching.
3: It's fantastic. Then Mel got up and spoke, and he announced the signing of Junior Paulo over here. So I would say that Junior might be the first inaugural captain of the Perth Bears.
1: From the Eels, yeah.
3: Yeah, from the Eels. So that's a signed, sealed, delivered. They've only got about two or three spots left on their 30-man roster, and the Perth Bears are ready for takeoff.
1: They signed young Nifai Puru from the Sharks this week as well. He made his first grade debut for the Sharks, yep, this year. He's played reserve grade for us, but he's a Panthers junior. So he's got a bit of talent, young Nifai.
3: Yeah,
1: he'll push for selection as well. Just tell me about the jersey. You mentioned it's predominantly black and red with hoops.
3: Yep.
1: Does it look like an old Norse Bears jersey in a way?
3: Yes. It looks like something from the 1930s, but it looks really, really cool. Like, it looks modern, but it looks old, if you know what I mean.
1: It's, yep,
3: it looks like something that we haven't seen before on a footy jersey, put it that way. And it's a great nod to the to North Sydney Bears. You know, I mean, they're a foundation club. I think they have to have that. I haven't seen the shorts or the socks yet, but you probably bet your bottom dollar there's, yep, going to be a bit more yellow thrown into them as well.
1: Look, I know there is divided opinion across the rugby league world about the success of expansion for rugby league, whether it's Perth Bears or PNG. I'm a big supporter of it, and I don't think we should just look at this as short-term, oh, they haven't recruited a lot of superstar players for the first season. This is a long-term play.
3: This is a long-term play. This is you know, when I signed the deal to come over here all them years ago, I expected to probably finish my time here and live here. Obviously, Super League came in, and the game was on its knees for a while, and circumstances dictated that, you know, I had to go back and play 3 years at Penrith, which I probably loved in the end, because I got to redeem myself and I got to mend a lot of bridges that I'd burnt in previous years when I left the club. So, I don't regret anything that's happened. I just think that the Perth Bears have got to be given, you know, what they've done, they've picked a really tradesman-like team, and they've also picked guys. I think Mal's, I had a beer with Mal last night, and Billy Moore and Matty Fuller, and Mal was saying that I'm picking guys who are good blokes first. He said, all these guys can play footy. He said, but when you're so far away from your family and your friends, it's really important that the team gets along. And that's exactly, yep, what happened with the Western Reds. We all got along instantly. It was an instant brotherhood. And I think that's Mal's mantra. The footy will come. I'm going to build, yep, off the field first.

0: And that's it's a way, great way to look at it.
1: I think you should be given, I think the Bears should be given some more salary cap concessions. It's obviously not going to be the same extent of tax-free as in PNG, but I think that should happen. But Peter Volandis is not going to let the Bears fail long-term because they're critical for the future of not just this upcoming TV rights deal, but future TV rights deal. You need a national footprint. It's perfect for a new time slot for rugby league on a Sunday night, for instance. It'll be a success. It'll just take some time.
0: Amen to that. Yeah, and you're right about the Sunday night. I think they're slotted. Most of their home games will be at 4 p.m. Perth time, which will be 6 p.m. Sydney yep. time. So that third game on the Sunday will be every second week will predominantly be the Perth Bears.
1: Righto, our tips now. Michael McLaren, not really Michael McLaren. He's listening to Chook is leading, 113, followed by Phil O'Neill, 107. You can write those two off because Phil O'Neill also outsources the tips. So number one in the tipping comp is Mark Guy outright on 105 points. A few weeks back, we were dead even on the same, but I've fallen right back. I'm on 102.
0: We were dead even. And, we were. This is something I'm really taking seriously. Now that I'm that close to the front of the carriage, I want to win the bloody thing. So I've gone for one upset this round. So once you read out the teams, I'll start my rounds. It's round 23, isn't it?
1: Yeah, round 23. We've had one game, of course, last night, the Cowboys up against the Titans. Chris Warren is 1 point behind you on 104, and he tipped the Titans last night. We both tipped the Cowboys, so we got off to a good start.
0: See you later, Cannons.
1: Okay, tonight from 6 o'clock, we're looking at the Warriors versus the Panthers.
0: Look, Panthers for mine. I can't go against them. As long as that bloke in number 7, Nathan Cleary's playing, they get my vote.
1: I've gone for the Warriors because I actually need to start making up a few
0: tips. I understand that fully.
1: I've got to go for an upset. And I don't think it's necessarily an upset. They're playing in front of a sold-out crowd in Auckland, so they've got a chance.
0: Metcalf is playing. Yep. He's in
1: Okay, I'll tip the Warriors. The second game tonight, you'll hear this on the continuous call team, the Roosters up against the Doggies.
0: Again, the Roosters haven't shown me anything back against them. I've loved seeing what the Dogs have done in the past 4 or 5 weeks. They are definitely going to play finals footy. I think they are anyway. But I think the Roosters will be too strong.
1: Okay, I'm backing the Roosters as well. Tomorrow afternoon, the Storm up against the Seagulls.
0: That's where my upset comes in. I think Melbourne, with the addition of Munster and young Faialogo at the back, is just on fire at the moment. If the forwards can hold Manly, I think the backs will have enough to get out of the line. So I'm tipping Melbourne in this one.
1: I'm tipping Melbourne as well. Well, Matt Thompson's 2 in front of me on 104. He tipped Manly, so I need to catch up to Matty, so I'm tipping the Storm. We've then got the Dolphins up against the Broncos, the Battle of Brisbane.
0: Dolphins. I think Broncos season's done.
1: I'm tipping the Dolphins as well. The Rabbitohs up against the Eels.
0: Campbell Graham is out, but, you know, I have too much. The staff have got back. The forwards have got back. Cam Murray for feeder. Tell us, Duncan, that's too much for the Eels. I think the Eels' performance last week against the Tigers was woeful. They got the 2 points, but it was still woeful. But Souths will beat them.
1: I'm with the Rabbitohs. The Raiders up against the Knights Sunday afternoon.
0: I'm going the home team. I think it's going to be chilly in Canberra. And Newcastle, they were fantastic last week against Brisbane, but I think Canberra are a bit better team than Brisbane, so I think Canberra might beat them.
1: Raiders for me as well. And the final game of the round, the St George Illawarra Dragons hosting the Cronulla Sharks at Okie Dokie Jubilee Stadium. They don't actually call it Okie Dokie anymore. I think it's St George Venues. The sponsor was Okie, the Okie printer company. It was known colloquially as Okie Dokie Stadium.
0: Okie Dokie Stadium. Okie Dokie. Oh, look, they're one of the form teams of the competition, the Sharkies, and I've liked what I've seen and off the field and on the field from the Dragons of late, but I don't think I'll have enough to beat the Sharks.
1: This has got upset written all over it, and I'll tell you why. Because last year, the Sharks were flying. They went to Cogra to play the Dragons in the local derby, and the Dragons were going like bustards and defeated the Sharks. Secondly, I'm going along sitting in the Dragons members section with John Stanley wearing a Sharks jersey.
0: Cautionary tale. Cautionary tale. Be careful.
1: But I'm tipping the Sharks.
0: You've
1: got to tip the Sharks in this situation. But don't be surprised this is an upset. Everyone's saying Cronulla won't lose a game for the rest of the season. There are plenty of good teams we're still playing. They might be out of contention for the eight, but there are still good teams. And at a derby, form goes out the window.
0: I agree. Everything you said, I tick that box as well.
1: But I'm tipping the Sharks like you. MG, have a great time over in Perth the next couple of days.
0: Will do, buddy. See you on Monday.
1: Mark Geyer. Okay, it's quiz time. There is no getting question. We're making it easy today. 131873. If you'd like to go along to see Andre Rieu at the cinemas later this month, his latest concert, call me now. 131873 for the quiz.
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3: Now out to Milpera with all the drama. Still got major issues after that fire in a garbage truck on the M5 near Henry Lawson Drive. All westbound lanes towards Liverpool are still closed. It's also affecting eastbound traffic towards the city with rubbernecking. Westbound delays all the way back past King George's Road. If you can, jump onto King George's Road and Davies Road, then onto Canterbury Road and Milpera Road. Police are on site directing traffic. And a Cogran accident on Rocky Point Road and Barton Road affecting southbound traffic out of the city. Lane 1 is closed. I'm Dennis Lee on 2GB.
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13: Questions, questions, all I get is questions.
14: It's very important you pay attention.
15: I know how smart you are.
14: Answer the question.
13: Get it right.
2: Clinton's Quick Quiz.
1: I've got Andre Rieu tickets to give away in cinemas. Cena and Rob playing tonight. No getting question. We've made it easy. Hi, Rob.
16: Hi, how are you going?
1: I'm good, my friend. Your 30 seconds starts now. What is the coffee shop name where the characters in the sitcom Friends hang out at?
16: Pass.
1: It's Central Perk. Which Italian city is famous for canals and gondolas?
16: Venice.
1: Correct. How many notes in a standard musical octave?
16: Eight.
1: Oh, you're good too. What species of fish is Nemo in Finding Nemo? I think you're out of time. You finished on two. The answer's clownfish. All right, Cena, you've got to beat two, okay?
16: Yep.
1: You can do that. Your 30 seconds starts now. What fruit is fermented to produce traditional cider?
16: Kombucha.
1: No, it's apples. What colour is the brick road in The Wizard of Oz?
16: Yellow.
1: You're right. Which animal is nicknamed the Ship of the Desert?
16: Pass.
1: It's a camel. Which pop star had hit albums Life of a Showgirl and Reputation? Taylor Swift. Which green gemstone is the traditional birthstone for May?
16: Jade.
1: No, it's Emerald. You were so close. Rob, congratulations. You're a winner. We're going to send you out a double movie pass to go and see André Rieu, his latest concert in cinemas. AndreInCinemas.com for tickets.
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3: Let's go out to Milpera with all the dramas after that fire involving a garbage truck on the M5 near Henry Lawson Drive. All westbound lanes towards Liverpool are still closed out there. It's also affecting eastbound traffic towards the city with rubbernecking. Westbound delays all the way back about 9 km from King George's Road. Police are on site directing traffic. If you can, jump onto King George's Road and Davies Road, then onto Canterbury Road and Milpera Road. Akogra has still got issues with an accident on Rocky Point Road affecting eastbound traffic out of the city. I'm Dennis Lee on TGB.
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1: 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After 6 o'clock, he's just warming up for the city to surf.
22: Yeah, absolutely. Just on a few stretches. When's that?
1: Sunday.
22: Okay.
1: 90,000 people.
22: And I'm focused on the Perth Bears. The Perth Bears, a new jersey's been launched. Not a team song, though. I'm going to throw that open. What team song should they have? Billy Slater's joining us. He'll preview the Roosters Bulldogs blockbuster.
1: Former Bear himself.
22: He is, yeah. Played a couple in the Reggies there.
1: When he was dumped to reserve grade.
22: Yeah. Tom Gilbert from the Dolphins will join us. Morgan Turinui to preview the Wallabies test match. And Braden Campbell from the Swans.
1: 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Big thank you to Liam, Chelsea, Imogen and Emily for their work this week. Check out the podcast, all the highlights from the show today. If you're running in the city to surf on Sunday, good luck. That's Sydney Now.
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23: It's 6 o'clock. Good evening. I'm Jack Hahn.
0: The commute to Sydney Southwest is crippled after a garbage truck exploded into flames on the M5 at Reeves Bay. Despite one lane being open for a short time, the motorway is now back to being closed westbound completely at the River Road near Reeves Bay. Standstill traffic is backed up into the twin tunnels at King George's Road. Transport for New South Wales spokesperson Kristen Hogan says drivers should avoid the M5 at all costs.
5: Westbound traffic is very heavy with significant delays being experienced. You can use Milperra Road and the Hume Highway as an alternative, but definitely avoid the M5 westbound this afternoon. Emergency services, they remain on site and they're still working to extinguish the fire. So all westbound lanes remain closed on the M5 at Milperra.
0: And Ray is one of the tens of thousands of drivers stranded. He is seeing no movement.
6: I'm stuck on the M5 near the River Road exit. And I'm sorry to say, but there's nothing open yet. I'm trying to get off at the River Road and there's nothing open.
0: Detectives are trying to work out if a man was breaking into a property when eight guard dogs attacked him in Sydney Southwest. The 23-year-old was found dead in a Skull Park with gloves and a balaclava seized nearby. Authorities have now taken possession of the canines as they try to work out what exactly happened. Police have arrested a man accused of breaking into an inner west home and stabbing a 61-year-old man. The suspect was caught in Marrickville 10 hours after the alleged attack. A knife was allegedly seized from the man. The federal government says the US Navy will determine how long its submarines will stay at a Western Australian base. There's speculation America will use HMAS Stirling as its own naval base after it's set up the required administrative framework. Labor claims Stirling will remain an Australian base despite the enduring presence of US submarines. Defence Minister Richard Marles says the US will determine how long its vessels hang around.
23: The Submarine Rotation Force West and the duration of those rotations is going to be a function of the operational requirements of the US submarines, and that is going to vary from, you know, potentially from submarine to submarine.
0: Poultry farmers in Victoria are being forced to house their birds for the next fortnight as bird flu cases continue to spike. The order replaces a voluntary code which applied to farms with more than 50 birds. The state's agricultural minister, Michelle Setter, says the Victorian government is also moving to avoid shortages of eggs and poultry.
24: We're working proactively to make sure that eggs and poultry are protected and that Victorians can continue to afford and find them on the shelves.
0: Also making news, there are heavy delays at Sydney Airport with long lines in the domestic terminal. It's taking approximately 40 minutes to make for people to make their way through security after earlier air traffic control issues. In finance, your Lord's down at 94.45. One Aussie dollar is buying 70 US cents.
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0: Tomorrow's battle for Brisbane will be a chance to secure local bragging rights for the Broncos and Dolphins. Coach Michael Maguire says his team's defence will be a key focus.
25: We need to work hard at our defence. You know, it's the areas there in our defence that, you know, we've talked about. That's really important for us. And obviously, you know, just building cohesion and connection with our players. Obviously, Tom, Ez, Reece, and, you know, Billy's there at nine, so giving that spine a crack at it to sort of see what we can do moving forward.
0: In tonight's action of round 23, the Panthers-Warrior match has just kicked off. Later on, it's the Roosters hosting the Bulldogs. It's 6:04. That's news and sport.
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3: At Milpera, long delays after that fire in a garbage truck on the M5 and Henry Lawson Drive. All westbound lanes towards Liverpool are still closed. That's from Henry Lawson Drive. Westbound delays go back past King George's Road. Police are on site directing traffic. If you can, jump onto King George's Road and Davies Road, then onto Canterbury Road and Milpera Road. At Cogra, has still got issues after an accident on Rocky Point Road and Barton Road. That's affecting southbound traffic towards Ramsgate. Lane 1 is closed out there. I'm Dennis Lee on 2GB.
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0: Clear conditions expected for the rest of this evening with light winds. Tomorrow, mostly sunny skies, 7 to 19 degrees in town, dropping down to a chilly low of 2 before climbing to 19 in our west. Looking further ahead now, showers on Sunday, the rain easing on Monday, clearing up completely for Tuesday and Wednesday. Right now in town, 14 degrees, the same in Bankstown and Penrith, 13 in Campbelltown and Lucas Heights. It's 12 degrees in Terry Hills and 11 in Gosford. I'm Jack Hahn. 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
22: And we are flying towards the Friday finish line. The weekend is here and we'd love to hear from you. 131-873 is the open line number. Any topic you like, 0460-873-873 is the text line. You can get us through the websites, 2GB and 4BC. Round 23 of the NRL Indigenous Round is continuing in Auckland as we speak. The Panthers-Warriors clash is underway. It looks like the Warriors have crashed over through Aaron Clark, so that'll be 4-0 to the Warriors over the Panthers after about 5 minutes of play there at a Pat Go Media Stadium. So they really need to win that one, the Warriors, to stay in touch with the top two, because that's what they want, a top two finish, a home final at Go Media Stadium. That'll make them very hard to beat. Ivan Cleary with a bit of a surprise with the Panthers, started with Jack Cole at 5'8", not Blaise Talangi. Jack Cogger, of course, is out. So most assume that Talangi would come in, but no, he's gone with Jack Cole, and Talangi's on that six-man bench. Tells me Ivan thinks Blaise still has some work to do on his defence, perhaps. I'll keep you across those scores from Go Media Stadium. There was a hilarious photo on NRL.com because Kiwi NBA star Stephen Adams was at the coin toss, and he absolutely dwarfs James Fisher-Harris, who's not a small guy, and Isaiah Yeo dwarfs him. And then there's referee Gerard Sutton. He's just looking up. I'm not sure if he's starstruck or just intimidated, but you should see the look on the referee's face. The later game sees the Roosters hosting the Bulldogs. No James Tedesco for the Chooks due to that ankle injury. Cody Ramsey will fill in once again. He's been doing a great job of that in recent weeks. The Bulldogs, they need a win to jump back into the top eight after the Cowboys leapfrogged them last night at Cbus Super Stadium. League legend Billy Slater will preview the clash shortly. He'll be part of Nine's broadcast tonight, live and free from 7:30 p.m. The continuous call team will also have you covered live from Allianz Stadium. They're ready to go. Mark Levy and the boys. The Cowboys, as I mentioned, they revived their finals hopes with a 30-8 win over the Titans last night. Bit of a bludger of a game, but full credit to Todd Payton for turning his side around so quickly after that humiliating 82-12 loss to the Roosters just last week. They were up for this right from the start. Defensively, they were so much more connected, but I have to say this, the Titans threw absolutely zero at them. and Josh Hannay's late switch AJ Brimson into the halves for Lachie Ilias just did not work. The Titans were clunky in capital letters. The battle for Brisbane should be a beauty tomorrow night. Later in the show, we'll catch up with Dolphins forward Tom Gilbert. We're going to talk about the new Perth Bears jersey, which was unveiled today. I'd love to get your thoughts on it. Have you seen it? The new Perth Bears jersey. If you haven't seen it, I'll try and describe it. It is red and black hoops all over. So it's a replica of the North Sydney Bears jerseys from the 1970s. So if old diehard Bears fans out there were worried about losing their colours, fear not. Fear not. It is very, very North Sydney. The away jersey and other jerseys will be released later. So let us know, are you happy with what you've seen of the Perth Bears jersey for next year? 131873 is the number, 0460 873 873 is the text line. There was a little reminder at today's launch that it won't necessarily be an easy ride for the Bears in AFL Mad Perth. Have a listen to Western Australia Premier Roger Cook.
10: Western Australia's already got a growing hub for rugby league thanks to the multiple state of origin games that we've seen here, but also making sure that we take the opportunity to showcase great AFL, NRL matchups.
12: Firstly, I want to apologise on behalf of the Premier when he swore in that speech when he said AFL instead of NRL, but we'll just leave it there. We'll just...
22: Yeah, PVL was never going to let that gaff slide, mentioning AFL at a Perth Bears launch. He's also announced some concessions for the Bears with the salary cap to help them assemble a quality squad in the years ahead. I'll detail those a little bit later in the show. The Wallabies are in action tomorrow against Japan, their first test under new coach Les Kiss. Former Wallaby Morgan Turinui from Stan Sport will join me shortly. From what I understand, is a very steamy Osaka. Temps of 35 degrees and just humidity, just dripping humidity. I'm also going to talk tonight to AFL young gun, Braden Campbell from the Sydney Swans, ahead of their clash with Port Adelaide at the SCG. That's tomorrow afternoon. Should be a beauty. Adam Hawes with you this Friday, the 7th of August. Welcome to Sports Today. All right, let's return to the Perth Bears and Mal Meninga. He's had his say on their inaugural jersey. As I mentioned a little earlier, it features the red and black hoops, which were synonymous with the Bears in the 1970s. Meninga, Big Mal, he's raving about the design.
13: I love it. Yep. Powerful, you know, strong, represents and acknowledges history, but also the, you know, the power and energy of WA. I think, you know, I think all WA fans will love the colours.
22: Yeah, the legacy of the North Sydney Bears is also celebrated with the club's founding year and original NSB logo on the back collar of the jersey. I love it. I thought it might have had some of the Western Reds in there somewhere. I guess there's a splash of yellow with the major sponsors. I guess the only query I have is I hope their away jersey is all red and black as well. That's the home jersey we've seen today. Because when they come to the East Coast, you want them to look as North Sydney as possible. You know, old fans are more likely to reconnect with the Bears if they see those red and black hoops running onto Brookvale, Colgra, Shark Park, whatever it is. Away jerseys, they're usually very different to the home jerseys. So it's going to be interesting to see what they come up with, the Perth Bears. We'll come back to all that a little later because I have a special guest on the line. It's a massive occasion on our Allianz Stadium. The Roosters taking on the Bulldogs, both teams in top form. For more now, I'm joined by league legend Billy Slater, who's part of Nine's coverage tonight. Hey, Billy, thanks for your time as always. This feels like finals come early.
14: Yeah, absolutely. Both of these teams are in red hot form, and there's plenty to play for them as well. Obviously, the Roosters have got that top two spot that they're fighting, you know, with a few top teams up the top there, and the Bulldogs, they just find themselves just outside the eight at the moment, given the Cowboys beat the Titans last night, so a much needed 2 points for both of them.
22: Yeah, and the Roosters, they've won six in a row. No James Tedesco tonight due to injury. What have you made, Billy, of his replacement, Cody Ramsay?
14: Yeah, I think he's been awesome. Every time that he's got an opportunity, he's taken it with both hands. And obviously, we all know Cody Ramsay's story, you know, with his illness and what he's been through, and to get back and play rugby league just you know, at any level would have been a great achievement. Yeah. But to play in one of the top teams and play a leading role, he got a half a footy up there in Townsville last week, and he looked like he was the number one choice fullback. So obviously he's got a handy guy in front of him in James Tedesco, but He's making his opportunities count at the moment.
22: Yeah, he's electric, isn't he, on his feet? Roosters scored 82 points last week, Billy. Can it be hard to come back to earth after a win like that?
14: Yeah, I think the Cowboys showed you how much of a mental game it is, getting beaten by 82 points and then going to the Gold Coast 7 days later and beating the Titans, I think it was 30 points to 8 or something like that. So it just goes to show you how switched on you need to be. And you don't have to be that far off your game for the momentum to go away from you and things to get out of hand. So I think Trent Robinson's, he's a pretty shrewd coach and he's got a great understanding of all of that sort of stuff. He would have brought his team back to earth as quick as possible from last week.
22: And, Billy, what about the Bulldogs? They looked out of business a couple of months ago, but they've won 6 of their last 7. Where have they improved their game?
14: Well, they've won 3 in a row as well. I think they've just simplified. Everyone's talking about the Bulldogs' attack, and, you know, there were a few little, creases to iron out throughout the season, but I just think they've got the simple part of the game right. They've gone back to just kicking the ball long, making sure your defence is in order. They've got two really unique halves. They're both 6'3", Crichton and Galvin. And it's a unique situation where they put Stephen Crichton in the halves and they've moved Matt Burton out. And I just think it's worked. They're getting great value out of their outside backs. They all run for over 100 metres. And then they've got this working class forward pack and these two strike back rowers. So I think they've just got the balance right at the moment. They're believing in what they're doing. And it's a big task tonight. But to be honest, I think they can win.
22: Yeah, Bill, I was going to say, the Roosters are coming off a 70-point win, but I'm actually thinking this is a toss of the coin. Which way are you going?
14: Yeah, I'm going to go the Dogs. And, look, I could make a huge case for the Roosters to keep on their run and make it 7 in a row. They're flying at the moment. But no Tedesco, and I just like the Dogs at the moment. They're that gritty style of team. They're full strength. They get Satili Tupanua back on the bench, and their benches are of quality as well. So, yeah, I'm going to lean towards the Dogs.
22: Okay, it's Roosters v Bulldogs live and free on 9 from 7:30 p.m. Billy, appreciate your insights. As always, looking forward to your call tonight.
14: Enjoy it.
22: There is Billy Slater for 9 there. Now, I'm just going to give you an update from Go Media Stadium. The Warriors have gone in again. Luke Metcalf back into the side. First game since round 3, I think. Because Tamari Martin's out injured, so Luke Metcalf back in, scores underneath the post, converted, Warriors 12, Panthers 0. After just 14 minutes of play there at Go Media Stadium. So what a start that is for the Warriors. Let's jump on the open line, shall we? We've got Darren calling in from Lithgow. G'day, Darren.
1: Hello. Hello, how you going?
22: Good, mate. What's on your mind?
1: Yeah. I say go the Panthers tonight, but
22: it's not going too well. It's not going
1: to. No, they're not. Yes.
22: They're going to come back?
1: I reckon they will, because the last few games they've had a few late post tries, after the halftime.
22: Yep.
1: So
22: they'll need a few of those.
1: Penrith Panthers, mate.
22: They'll need a few of those. Darren, thanks for calling in from Lithgow. The Panthers on the back foot, but Darren is not giving up on them. Just going back to the Perth Bears, and look, if they're wearing a jersey from the 1970s, which is what it looks like from the North Sydney Bears' point of view, I think it's only fair that they have a team song from the 1970s like this one.

0: Oh, yeah. Imagine that belting out of HBF Park. Bring it on. If you've got some suggestions for a Bears theme song, let me know. Of course, 131873 is the number, 0460 873 873. According to the Big Mal, HBF Park, their home ground in Perth, will be called the Bear Pit. So they've really embraced North Sydney. I think it's fantastic. Unfortunately, for their Bear March tomorrow, it looks like horrendous weather in Perth. A maximum of just 14 degrees with wind and rain. They're all walking, former Bears, former Western Reds players are all walking to HBF Park for the Storm Manly game, but they might need umbrellas and a few jackets by the sound of it. Poor old MG, he's over there. He might pick up another dose of RSV or RSVP, as he calls it. Poor old MG. Hey, there were some salary cap concessions announced today by Peter Volandis. I'll get to those a little later in the show. Just recapping that score from Go Media Stadium. Warriors 12, Panthers 0 after 16 minutes of play. We'll be back straight after this on Sports Today.
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2: Out to Mapera. Long delays after that fire in a garbage truck on the M5 near Henry Lawson Drive. All westbound lanes towards Liverpool are still closed near Henry Lawson Drive. Westbound delays go back past King George's Road. Police are on site directing traffic. If you can, jump onto King George's Road, Davies Road, then Canterbury Road and Mapera Road. And a Cogra still got issues after an accident on Rocky Point Road and Barton Road. That's affecting southbound traffic towards Ramsgate. Lane 1 is closed out there. I'm Dennis Lee on 2GB.
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0: The Wallabies' new era under Les Kiss begins tomorrow with a test match against Japan and Eddie Jones. Former Wallaby Morgan Turinui will be helping call all the action for Stan Sport. Let's cross to him now in Osaka. Hey, Morgan, great to have you on the show again. Can we start with a weather report, please? I'm hearing it's very steamy over there.
11: Well, it is a, it's, well, what it is, it's like a Queensland summer, really. It's high 30s today, heavy humidity. I had to put the suit on and do some filming for some stuff for tomorrow, and that was bad enough, let alone playing. And I've heard the Wallabies have trained hard through it. They've been in the sauna. They've been doing lots of things. There's a few Queenslanders in there, of course, too, so they'd be a bit used to it, but it is hot.
0: Do you think it will be a factor tomorrow night, given the Wallabies are coming off winter temperatures?
11: I think it will. Don't forget Japan were down our way too. They played a home game in Newcastle and they lost to Ireland. But, you know, they've been back home here. They've been in Tokyo for the week. I think it's pretty similar there. I don't think it's, you know, we're just pretty laterally the same in terms of latitude from, along the equator to Tokyo. So, look, it's funny. There's always different ways of doing it. Do you have a light week that you can just be refreshed and be up for the game? Do you train through it and try and acclimatise? They reckon that takes at least 2 weeks at this sort of conditions. I think the big one is you've got to get the work done for training. You've got to be super hydrated. And in the end, look, I suppose it's a mental thing as well, a bit like altitude in South Africa. You've just got to deal with it, and both sides do.
0: Yeah, look, normally Wallabies Japan take it or leave it, but this one, Morgan, is very important. Les Kiss's first game in charge. Wallaby fans in particular would love to see them come out and make a statement.
11: Yeah, definitely so. And I think expectation should be there for that as well. I think much was made of the fact that Les Kiss was appointed in April last year.
0: Yeah.
11: So we knew this was coming. This was the first time we've sort of had some sort of proper succession plan in place to have the next coach. So he's been in and around a bit, probably not as much as he would have liked and not as much as Wallabies fans would love, but he's been in and around. He's coached a lot of, obviously, the Queensland guys coming straight from Super Rugby. No one has known the environment of the players better coming in before. So he's set up to continue. Much was also made of the alignment between, one, the fact that, you know, he and Joe Schmidt think very similarly about the game, the great job Joe did of putting fundamentals into the Wallabies, if not always the consistent result. So I think there should be a huge amount of expectation for what the Wallabies can put on the park tomorrow.
0: Okay, the Eddie Jones factor, you know what he's like better than most. He would love nothing more than to get one over the new Wallabies coach, right?
11: Well, I think I've got the hardest job. I've got to interview him tomorrow. I never know what to do. Like, you know, he obviously coached me. We're going really well. But, yeah, you never know which Eddie you're going to get. So, look, he's been pretty quiet. The only thing he said, really, was at the press conference yesterday that the pressure's on Australia, which is accurate. Look, it means a bit more, doesn't it? Some players in the team love Eddie because he picked them, and they blossomed a little bit under him. Lots of players missed out on selection because, you know, Eddie didn't want them. And then there's, of course, how the team was left when he left at the end of the World Cup in 2023. So it does mean a little bit extra. There's also the Aussie tinge to the team with four of the guys, you know, having come from Australia, including Jack Cornelstwood in a second rowing position with Warner Dearns, their captain, who are both outstanding players. So there's a bit of that Aussie tinge to the red and white cherry blossom jersey.
0: Well, you can see it all from 7:30 p.m. tomorrow night on Stan Sport. Looking forward to this one. Morgan, thanks so much for jumping on the line all the way from Osaka. Stay cool, mate, and looking forward to the call on Stan Sport.
11: Pleasure, mate. Hydration's important for commentators too.
0: Yeah. Morgan Turinui there. Looks like he'll have a few refreshments ahead of that game in Osaka. Checking the score now, Go Media Stadium. It is the Warriors on top of the Panthers, 12 points to nil with 16 minutes left in that first half. Checking the text line now. Darren says, Adam, I'm not a Bears supporter, but I love the jersey. It looks old school, and the only jersey that looks as good is the red V of the Saints. Thank you, Darren. Yeah, you love a bit of tradition. They actually unfurled posters of the jersey from the Wacker Light Towers, which was interesting, but I guess that was a bit of a throwback to the Western Reds, who used the Wacker as their home ground back in 1995-96. Adam on the text line says, G'day, Adam. What's wrong with the stand aside song for the Bears? I don't understand why this is even being discussed. I was shocked when I heard this is even a story. Cheers, Adam from Mount Collar. Adam, this is for you.

0: Yes, that will get in your head over and over tonight. Apologies for that. That was for Adam from Mount Cola, so hopefully he's happy. But it is a great tune. While we're talking jerseys, what about did you watch last night's game, Cowboys-Titans? Firstly, just want to say both the jerseys for Indigenous round were fantastic. That's the good news. The bad news is they should never have been on the same field at the same time. Well, I mean, when I put on the telly, I saw the Titans kick a 40-20, and then I saw Scott Drinkwater celebrating. The colours used by each club for the Indigenous jerseys made the Cowboys look like the Titans, and the Titans look like the Cowboys. And it wasn't just me. I got texts from mates saying it was just too confusing to watch. They had to switch off. Social media went into meltdown. It was a bad oversight from whoever ticks these things off at the NRL. I hope they've had a look at the next 14 or 15 games of Indigenous round so there's no more clashes of jerseys, because that was just too much. Now, Melbourne Storm coach Craig Bellamy has confirmed he will continue coaching in 2027. This has been a bit of a hot story. There's been speculation that the champion coach will finish up at the end of this season due to health issues. But while he's not walking away just yet, Bellamy admits he won't be staying long term.
1: I'll be coaching next year, but yeah, I think that might be the end. But anyway, we'll see what happens.
0: Yeah, so give some, going off that, 12 months to find a successor there at the Melbourne Storm. It's a massive task for Storm management. Craig Bellamy is the Melbourne Storm. He's been there since 2003. They've only missed the finals once in 2010. That was because of salary cap ruling. It's just an incredible record. And to think of no Craig Bellamy at the Melbourne Storm is just, it's hard to imagine, isn't it? It will be a challenging time for the club. You've got Cameron Munster. He's coming towards the end of his career. He's looking around at his options. Craig Bellamy might not be there. Jerome Hughes isn't getting any younger. No finals this year for the first time in 16 years. And their fans, they've only known success. Whenever they look at the ladder, Melbourne Storm's up the top. So this is something different for Melbourne Storm and their fans. It'll be interesting to see how they handle it. Checking that score at Go Media Stadium, the Panthers have a player in the sin bin and they are down 12-0 and doing it tough against the home side with 15 minutes left in the first half. We have to get to a break. On the other side, we'll hear from Dolphins forward Tom Gilbert.
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3: Now, Milpera, we've got some good news, but a lot of bad news. First of all, long delays after that fire involving a garbage truck on the M5 near Henry Lawson Drive. One westbound lane towards Liverpool is now open. Two are still closed. Westbound delays go back past King George's Road. 2-hour delays out there. Police are on site still directing traffic. If you can, jump onto King George's Road, Davies Road, then onto Canterbury Road and Milpera Road, and a cogger and accident still there on Rocky Point Road and Barton Road, affecting southbound traffic towards Ramsgate. I'm Dennis Lee on 2GB.
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0: The eighth edition of the Battle for Brisbane is almost here, with the Dolphins and Broncos to fight it out on Saturday night. Suncorp Stadium officially sold out. How good. And that will be very exciting news for my next guest, Dolphins forward Tom Gilbert. Welcome to Sports Today.
8: Thank you, guys. Thanks for having me.
0: Pleasure, mate. Hey, as a player, when you hear the match is sold out, 53,000 fans yet again, what does that mean to you?
8: Oh, mate, it's special. Obviously, shows how much of an important game it is, not just for us, but I guess rugby league fans, obviously crying out for a second team in Brisbane for a while. And then, you know, pretty much every battle of Brisbane seems to happen to have some of the ads throughout the regular season. So it's a privilege of playing it, mate, and we're excited.
0: Yeah, the NRL must be doing handstands, because the other fantastic news is the Dolphins have smashed their membership record. You've got more than 36,000.
8: Yeah, mate, I saw that today. It's obviously good timing, not just this game, but time of season we're in and where we're at as a club. And, you know, we're trying to, make a bit of history here with how our season's going. But, you know, to hone in on whatever happens in the next couple of weeks, to hit that milestone as a club shows we've got great support, mate, and we've got some really good fans that have been along with us on this journey.
0: Okay, Tom, it's dubbed the Battle for Brisbane. We've seen Katani Staggs from the Broncos famously declare Suncorp Stadium, this is our house. How do the Dolphins players see this rivalry?
8: Oh, look, we see it as a massive opportunity just to, you know, we've been talking about all week how much respect we have for that group of players from the Broncos. They are the reigning premiers. I know their season to date probably hasn't gone to plan, but, you know, you've got to respect them. So for us, you know, we're really excited to go up against the reigning premiers. You know, they beat us earlier in the year, and rightly so, they were a much better team. But, you know, we want to, you know, right our wrongs and go after it this weekend and be proud of the performance that, you know, for those all those fans and all those members that we have now, and they'll turn up for us this weekend. We just want to make them proud with a good performance.
0: I just want to run this one past you. Yesterday, Ezra Mann did media. He kept referring to you guys as the Redcliffe Dolphins. The Broncos have made a habit of this right back to the Kevin Walters era as coach. Does it bother you guys? Because you are known as the Dolphins. You want to represent all of Brisbane, but they love to refer to you as just Redcliffe.
8: No, I mean, we're the Dolphins. At the end of the day, Redcliffe Dolphins is our Q Cup club, and we're proud of Redcliffe Dolphins. But, you know, we're the Dolphins, and, you know, we're proud of that, and we're proud of our past, but there is a difference.
0: Could it get heated out there? What can we expect Saturday night? Is there a bit of extra tension in the air?
8: I'm not sure there's tension, but I definitely think both teams will be hungry. I think, you know, the Broncos have a lot to play for. They have some really classy players that are leading their club at the end of the season, and like I said, they're still the reigning premiers, so I think for sure they'll definitely be a team that's up for this one. And, you know, we haven't had a lot of opportunities too much recently to play in big games and, you know, come off with off wins. So it's another big challenge for us as a group on our journey this year that excites us, and we hope it brings the best out of us.
0: I'm speaking with Tom Gilbert from the Dolphins. Tom, you'd be aware the Derby record is overwhelmingly in favour of the Broncos, 6-1. Has that had a mention at all from Christian Wolfe this week?
8: Little bit. You know, it's obviously something that's inevitable. They've obviously been the better team and, you know, all those occasions but one. So we're aware of that. We've had a look at that in the sense that's been something to do with our preparation going into these games. But also, we've just been focusing on the momentum we're creating in the season too. So, you know, rightly or wrongly so, we've, you know, focused on this just being another week of us getting our footy right and us developing and improving on our journey. And look, we weren't really happy with last week, to be honest, with our game against the Dragons. It's always nice to have 2 points, but you know, we want to get better. So no matter the opposition we had this weekend, you know, we had a good week of preparation and want a good performance.
0: Okay, because you're running fifth on the ladder. If the Dolphins are going to play finals footy for the first time, I would think this is pretty good preparation, right? Because the Broncos are going to throw everything at you. It's going to be like the finals come early.
8: 100%. That's the challenge for us this week. Like I said, it's a full stadium. It's a lot of media and attention around this game, and we're playing the reigning premiers. So there's a lot on the line. And look, I know our group is just excited to go out there in front of a full crowd and have a crack.
0: Tom, can't wait for this one. Thanks so much for coming on the show, and best of luck against the Bronx.
8: Thank you, mate. Really appreciate it. Thank you.
0: Yeah, Tom Gilbert there. Battle for Brisbane. Bring it on. It's always a cracker. I think the Dolphins, I think they're going to be favourites in that one. The Broncos certainly are struggling as we look at the score from Go Media Stadium. The Panthers, they're struggling as well. They're down 18 points to nil with 7 minutes left in the first half. I tell you what, Lika Halasima, we know he's a star for the Warriors. Well, he's just run 60 metres. Then he's backed up a play later to put Chanel Harris-Tavita over. He is an absolute gun. And it's 18 points to nil. Warriors over Panthers. Penrith still down a man in the sin bin. So look out. The Warriors are on the march. Don't forget, Bulldogs Roosters later on will be brought to you by the Continuous Call team. Levy, Pig and J-Moz live from Allianz Stadium. Looking forward to that one. And so we check the text line here. Darren says, Billy Slater will be the next Storm coach of the Storm in 2028. Mark my words. Okay, so Bellamy...

0: It's a new team. Give them a new song. We won't forget those other songs. They'll always be there. But, yeah, let's have a fresh start for the Perth Bears. Now, I mentioned that there are some concessions under the salary cap for the Perth Bears. Have a listen here to ARL Commission Chairman Peter Volandis, who explains what they are.
1: They will be given a 20% dispensation for one player above $1 million. So if the player is worth 1.5, they can pay another 20% from a sponsor, and that won't be counted in the salary cap. The other one, which is actually an idea from the remainder of the clubs, and that is if there's a player that's contracted currently that wants to leave that club, as long as the club and the player agree, that player will be first offered to Perth.
0: Yeah, look, when you compare that to the tax-free dollars on offer at the PNG Chiefs, it's nothing, really. I don't have a problem with it at all. We need Perth to be a success right off the bat, because more so in my view than PNG, because they're in an AFL mad city. The Chiefs are in a country that's dominated by rugby league. You can't say the same for the Perth Bears. It's AFL, there's West Coast Eagles, Fremantle Dockers. We've already seen the media over there, the main newspaper, just totally going against the Bears, trying to ignore they even exist. So they need to get off to a fly. So I've got no problems with those concessions whatsoever. They need to be a success, the Perth Bears, right from the start. Warriors 18, Panthers 0 with 4 minutes left in the first half there at Go Media Stadium. We're going to take a break here on Sports Today, but there's plenty more on the other side.
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3: Now at Milpera, no good news. Still got long delays after that fire in a garbage truck on the M5 near Henry Lawson Drive. One westbound lane towards Liverpool is open. That's the best news. Two are still closed though. Westbound delays go back past King George's Road. 2 hour delays there. Police are on site directing traffic. If you can, jump onto King George's Road and Davies Road, then Canterbury Road and Milpera Road. At Kensington, 2 car smash on Southern Cross Drive near Link Road. That's affecting northbound traffic towards the city. Lane 1 is closed there. And at Strathfield, a car broken down on Centenary Drive near Arthur Street.
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3: Checking that score from Go Media Stadium. Warriors 18, Panthers 0, with 2 minutes left in the first half. Complete domination there from the Warriors. Back home, Rabbitohs superstar Latrell Mitchell. He may not play again this season. He's been sidelined since round 9 with nerve damage. And today, Souths coach Wayne Bennett had to deny that he said Mitchell was on the verge of a comeback.
4: Well, I haven't said he was back, going to be back next week. So, I mean, why don't you just give him a ring and find out? Like,
5: when will he be back?
4: I don't know. He doesn't know and I don't know.
5: Are you confident that we'll see him again this year?
4: No.
3: Yeah, it doesn't sound too promising, does it? Look, I can't see Souths being a genuine premiership threat without Latrell Mitchell. We all saw how he started the season. Absolutely unstoppable. So without him, you know, they might get some cheek, but I can't see them going all the way. Some more bad news. Campbell Graham, he is out with a calf injury. So shouldn't be too long out for Campbell Graham, maybe just a week, but he won't be out there tomorrow night against the Eels at Allianz Stadium. Jai Gray will come onto the wing. He did a great job there against the Knights a few weeks ago. So Jai Gray in, Campbell Graham out. Time now to talk some AFL. Well, the Swans continue their march towards locking down a top two spot when they take on Port Adelaide on Saturday at the SCG. Happy to say I have Swans forward Braden Campbell on the line with me. Hey, Braden, welcome to Sports Today.
6: Hey, thanks for having me on. Excited.
3: Pleasure. Pleasure, mate. Hey, just want to kick things off with a bit of background for our listeners. For those that don't know, you're a fully fledged Sydney product, right?
6: Yeah, absolutely. I'm from out near Pennant Hills, in more close to Cherrybrook, actually. But grew up playing for Westbrook, the local team there, and obviously seniors is at Pennant Hills.
3: Yeah, know it well. Beautiful part of the world there, the Pennant Hills Demons. How did you start your journey in Aussie rules, Braden? Were you a mad Swans fan as a kid?
6: Yeah, I've always watched AFL as a kid. I only really played until when I actually joined through school, through one of the after-school programs. I would have been in year three or four, I reckon, and then just started playing as soon as I did that for the club at Westbrook, and haven't really looked back. Joined the academy when I was under 11, so it was quickly after I started playing footy. I went into the academy, and then yeah, just haven't looked back and loved it every day since. But it was weird because Dad went for Collingwood, Mum went for the Swans. So I sort of had a choice and ended up picking the Swans. So, yeah.
3: Oh, so you actually had a choice of which team to join?
6: Which team? I would say not to join, as which team to support as a kid.
3: So okay, you went with the Swans, yeah?
6: Collingwood. Yeah.
3: And what about Dad, mate? Is he now a Swan?
6: He says he's a Swan, but I still see him. I still see him watching the Pies games every now and then. So I'm not too sure which team he follows at the moment.
3: Beautiful. All right. Well, this week I hope he's behind the Swans because you're up against the Power. They're 15th on the ladder. Nothing really to play for. Does that make them a bit of a dangerous opponent?
6: Yeah, I think if you go into any game complacent, the team will beat anyone. It's AFL at the end of the day. So any team on their day can beat anyone, and it's almost like they have to play with a chip on their shoulder. They're a great team. Obviously have a few injuries, but the people coming in, I'm sure we'll have a point to prove. And yeah, I'm sure if they're on the day, they can beat anyone in the league. So we have to take it seriously. We can't get complacent. And I just know everyone at the club here is really excited about what's ahead of us this weekend, and it'll be a fantastic game.
3: No, Will Edwards, a shocking leg injury last week. That must have been distressing for you guys as teammates to see. Have you had any contact with him?
6: Yeah, I've had a few chats with him, and obviously wasn't great what happened to him. I actually saw it happen right in front of me, and I was probably the worst thing I've seen on a footy field. So to see the amount of pain he was in was hard to watch when you feel helpless out there, but he's had a successful surgery, and I don't think it's as bad as what they first thought. Obviously, a broken leg and ankle is as bad as it gets, but yeah. I think if it was any worse, you're looking at the full of next season gone as well. So I think he'll be back for pre-season next year, and he's in high hopes just to get back to his best, as I'm sure he will.
3: Yeah, well, he's got a new contract, hasn't he? So that's a good thing. There was a bit of carnage in that game against the Saints because James Rowbottom, he's also out with a broken hand. He's been known for his relentless tackle pressure. How does the team make up for that?
6: Yeah, well, it's obviously a massive loss when one of our best players goes down, especially with a broken hand. So I'm sure the next person to play will fill his boots well. And I don't think his hand is as bad as what we first thought as well. So I've heard rumours he won't be out for too long.
3: And, oh, good.
6: His surgery went well and he's in high spirits. He's actually at the club still. So he's in every meeting, still trying to lead as much as he can. And yeah, he's been fantastic for us all year. And I'm sure he'll help out where he can off the field in the next few weeks. But yeah, we can't wait to have him back already.
3: And Braden, how much of a focus is a top two finish for the Swans and getting that home final at the SCG in week one?
6: Yeah, it's obviously in our minds to have a home final, but I think if we look too far ahead, we'll miss our chances. So we just got to take it week by week. And as you said, this weekend's against Port, who's a fantastic team. So we can't get too complacent. We still have to play the teams that's in front of us. And everyone's prepping just for this week. And yeah, we'll take it week by week.
3: Yep, the SCG will be jumping again, no doubt. Sydney v Port Adelaide, 4:15 p.m. start on Saturday. Braden, thanks so much for your time. Have a big one against Port.
6: Thank you. Thanks very much. Thanks for having me on.
3: Braden Campbell there from the Sydney Swans. Just sticking with the Swans and their ruckman, Will Green will make his debut against the Port tomorrow at the SCG. He's going to replace Brody Grundy, who's been outstanding for Sydney this year, but he's going to miss this match for personal reasons after the birth of his first child during the week. So congratulations to Brody. At the Giants, Toby Green, the skipper, he is back. Adam Kingsley, the coach, has confirmed that Toby will play against the Gold Coast on Sunday. He's coming back from a thigh injury. Gee, they've missed him, and he'll make such a difference as they fight for that wild card spot. Now, just while we're talking AFL, it's been a big issue in AFL the last 48 hours, this story that's emerged of a player at Geelong, as it emerges, signing a separate contract with the club, vowing not to take legal action against the Cats if he ever suffers repeated concussions. He's already had concussions in the past. And the club said, if you want to keep playing, then you've got to sign here. So that goes completely outside of the AFL standard playing contract. It raises all sorts of issues, not least player welfare. Well, the player has come forward and outed himself in a Geelong press release. It says it's actually Jake Colajasny. And he says, well, I appreciate the efforts made not to identify me. The speculation has left me feeling I need to address this personally. I participated fully in the AFL's independent concussion panel process, respected its independence, and was comfortable with the outcome. I have continued playing AFL football since. What disappoints me most is that my private medical information has been made public. Everyone deserves the right to keep their confidential medical information private. I want to thank my family, the AFLPA, my manager, my teammates and the football club for their support over the past 24 hours. I am healthy, feeling good and focused on playing my role for the team for the remainder of the season. That's from Jake Colajasny from the Geelong Cats. And, you know, the Cats are under fire for escaping any sort of punishment down there. So that's a big story in AFL. Checking that score across at Go Media Stadium, Auckland, New Zealand Warriors 18, Penrith Panthers 0. That's at half time. It could have been worse. The Warriors thought they had a try right on halftime to Chanel Harris-Tavita, but it was denied for a knock-on in the lead-up. So 18-0, the damage is there. Already done for the Panthers. Can they fight back? I tell you what, if this keeps up, if the Warriors go on with this, it keeps the Roosters very, very interested going into this game against the Bulldogs, although, of course, they're interested already, but it'll give them a real shot at the minor premiership. So the Roosters will be up and about tonight, no doubt about it. Quick break, and we'll be back to wrap things up on the other side.
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7: Now, Milpera, it'll be a long time before we wrap things up because we've still got 2-hour delays after a fire in a garbage truck on the M5 near Henry Lawson Drive. One westbound lane towards Liverpool is still, well, it's open, but two are still closed. Westbound delays go back past King George's Road as you leave the city. Police are still on site directing traffic if you can. Jump onto King George's Road, Davies Road, then Canterbury Road and Milpera Road. At Kensington, two cars smashed on Southern Cross Drive near Link Road. That's still affecting northbound traffic towards the city. Lane 1 is closed. I'm Dennis Lee on 2GB.
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3: I know it's August, but the 2026 Alan Border Medal will be presented to Australia's most outstanding male cricketer tonight at the ceremony in Brisbane. Ashes hero Mitch Stark, he's among the favourites, along with last year's winner Travis Head. Checking the text line, Glenn says, "G'day Adam, I'm a rusted on South Sydney supporter, as you know. I have a question, when is there going to be an NRLW South team for guys like me to cheer or and support?" Support. Yeah, Glenn, it's a good question. Not sure on that one. Pretty soon, you would imagine. Dave, the bus driver, says, Horsey up the Waz. They are playing in New Zealand, though. Yeah, but they're looking good. They played in Australia last week. They lapped the Gold Coast, so they are looking very dangerous. 18 points to nil, that scoreline over the Panthers. Warriors 18, Panthers nil at halftime. Tries to Aaron Clark, Luke Metcalf and Chanel Harris-DeVita. 3 from 3 for Luke Metcalf, who's enjoying his return to first grade. Shout out to Tyson Frizzell. Game number 300 on Sunday against the Raiders. Go well. Up next, it's a continuous call team live from Allianz Stadium. Roosters v Bulldogs. I'll catch you Monday with MG.
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16: Good evening, I'm Chelsea Bowden. The opposition says the Albanese government is all over the shop when it comes to immigration. Home Affairs Minister Tony Burke postponed a speech on Thursday in which he was planning to flag migration cuts. It's believed Mr. Burke was overruled by some of his cabinet colleagues. Liberal Senator Jane Hume says the government is gripped by policy paralysis.
17: Now their cabinet is divided. Do they want more migrants? Do they want fewer migrants? If they want fewer migrants, how are they going to get there? There is no clear pathway to reducing the migration numbers, even down to their own targeted levels.
16: The government says the US Navy will decide how long its submarines are deployed at a West Australian base. Federal politics reporter Nelson Scott.
18: As part of the AUKUS arrangement, Perth's HMAS Stirling will from next year play host to five American and British nuclear submarines. But there are concerns the US will use the site as its own military base after it established the same administrative framework it uses for its other overseas facilities and doubled the number of deployed personnel. Defence Minister Richard Marles claims Stirling will remain an Australian base, but the US will determine how long each sub stays there.
19: That is going to vary from submarine to submarine.
18: The opposition's James Patterson echoed his sentiments.
20: Genuinely an Australian base with an enduring US presence.
18: Some security experts argue the US would inevitably operate out of Stirling in the event of a regional conflict. Nelson Scott, Canberra.
16: Around 250 flights have been delayed at Sydney's domestic airport due to issues at the control tower. Airlines fear today may be the worst day for delays in 6 months, with some services running 2 hours late. Police are investigating the circumstances of a fatal dog attack in Sydney's southwest. A 23-year-old man was found dead at a rural property. Authorities are trying to work out if he was breaking into a property when 8 dogs attacked him. 3 people, including 2 teenagers, have been charged after a teenager was seriously assaulted in North Queensland. Police allege the 17-year-old victim was located in bushland by members of the public tied to a tree. And poultry farmers in Victoria are being forced to house their birds as cases of bird flu continue to climb. The order, which replaces a voluntary code, applies to farms with more than 50 birds and will initially last for 14 days. Agriculture Minister Michaela Settle says the government is also moving to avoid shortages of eggs and poultry.
21: We're working proactively to make sure that eggs and poultry are protected and that Victorians can continue to afford and find them on the shelves.
16: In finance, one Australian dollar is buying around 70 US cents.
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16: The Panthers are fighting to tighten their grip on the NRL's minor premiership tonight with a win over the Warriors in Auckland. But a short time ago, the Warriors led 20-0. In the later game, Bulldogs bench weapon Sitili Tupanua will make his return from a hamstring injury in their clash against the Roosters. Coach Cameron Sereldo says the former Rooster has been his side's best forward this season.
22: We've done well the last few weeks, but we've known that it'd be great when we have Sitili back on the field, and just watching him out there training last night gave everyone a little bit of excitement and looking forward to him coming off the bench.
16: Fullback James Tedesco has been ruled out for the Chooks. And in the AFL, the Lions need a win over the inform Hawks tonight at the Gabba as they fight for top four positioning late in the home and away season. That's the latest news and sport.
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7: Now out we go to Milperra for the last time. 1 hour delay still there after that fire in a garbage truck on the M5 near Henry Lawson Drive. One westbound lane towards Liverpool is open. Two are still closed. Westbound delays go back past King George's Road. Police are still on site directing traffic. If you can, jump on a King George's Road, Davies Road, the Canterbury Road, and Milperra. repair a road for the time being. Kensington's still got issues with a two-car smash on Southern Cross Drive near Link Road. It's affecting northbound traffic towards the city. Lane 1 is closed out there. I'm Dennis Lee on 2GB.
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16: An overnight low of 7 degrees. Tomorrow, mostly sunny, a top of 19 degrees in town and 19 as well in the west. Looking ahead to the full forecast, showers on Sunday and a top of 20. Rain easing for Monday, 18 the top, clearing up for Tuesday and 21 degrees. Wednesday, clear skies and 18, and a sunny Thursday with a top of 19 degrees.
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5: Because it's game time.
32: Oh my God!
5: Friday night.

0: about it too at that lunch. He said, yeah, he was the next one off the rank. They're very happy with the appointment of Matt King. He's been around the Blues system now for a number of years. He's been at the Roosters now for a very long time. He's worked under Michael Maguire. He's been coached by Craig Bellamy. He's got the right temperament for the job, I think, as well. And I know he has the support of all the players as well. He did a lot of work in this year's series, and you know, I think it's a great appointment. And I like the fact that they announced Laurie's decision to leave, and then straight off the back of it announced King. And there was no time for, you know, who's going to get the job and who's not. I think it was a great move by New South Wales, and now all the players know that King is going to be there. And in his first press conference, I thought it was outstanding, talking about he's going to be watching the future of New South Wales, not only the players that have played last year, but he's going to do a lot of work with the pathways and ensure that New South Wales is strong coming through those pathways as well. So I think it's a great appointment. I can't wait to see him go head-to-head with his old teammate Billy next year.
1: And, Piggy, I said to you during the week on the Mark My Words podcast, and I'll say it again for our radio audience, the thing that I really liked during this year's Origin series, Matt King was the first bloke to stand up and comment when Laurie Daly was getting hammered from pillar to post. And I think that just goes to show that he's ready to take it up to whoever wants to have a crack at the New South Wales Blues.
2: Yeah, he's done a great job, hasn't he, King? He's done a great apprenticeship. We know he's been here at the Roosters for many, many years under Trent Robinson and in the New South Wales setup as well. And I think J-Mo's just mentioned he's obviously been under Michael Maguire when they won it. Now he's been under Laurie Daly as well. So it's a great opportunity for Kingy to take the reins and have his crack at it. I think it's a great appointment. I think it makes sense. And looking forward to seeing what he can do. He's a great fella, Matty King. So I think it's a really good appointment. Hey, boys, just got a text from a former teammate.
1: Mm.
2: Remember Adam Peaky?
3: Yeah. Yep.
2: More clubs than Greg Norman. That's what that's saying.
0: I played with Peaky.
2: Everyone's played with Peaky. Yeah. One club, whether it's...
0: At the Dragons.
2: Dragons, yeah. Bulldogs, Eels. Sharks, Eels. Anyway, I can't believe this.
1: Mm.
2: He's in the 2GB corporate box.
0: Oh, no.
1: Oh, stop it.
2: He's in the 2GB corporate box.
1: How did he score a ticket there?
2: I've got no idea, but he just asked me if I was here. I said, yeah, obviously, yep, I'm here. But he said, well, tonight I'll be spending it in the 2GB corporate box on level 3.
1: Well, you'll have to find out who he's representing.
2: I don't know. I'll find out.
1: Yeah, Panthers have gone in again, as Piggy mentioned. So it's 22-12. They've just made a break. They're 22 away from the Warriors line. Tackle 5, 7 minutes left in the first half. Try here makes it interesting. So they shift it out to the right. It's in the hands of Liam Martin. He throws the ball back on the inside and the Warriors end up with it. So 7 minutes remaining in the second half, 22-12. Warriors lead Penrith as we take you around the grounds. 0460 873 873. We'll get back to more of your feedback. We'll hear from Daly Cherry Evans and Matt Burton in just a moment as well, but we better get to another break. Friday night footy, thanks to our mates at Macca's, as the Roosters take on the Bulldogs here at Allianz Stadium.
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0: The Roosters, they're all putting their arms up in the air trying to get a penalty out of Grant Atkins, or at least a set restart. Now it ends up with Toya, and Toya's over on that far side, 20 metres in from touch. They elect to work the short side this time as Cherry Evans runs back towards the centre of the park this time, and he's taken over there by Thompson. Robson goes to Walker, now to Collins. Collins is put to the ground. 20 metres away from the Bulldogs' line. They come to the left. It's with Walker. Pops a beautiful pass away to Fichetti. He goes to ground. Goes the ball out the back. Goes to ground. Picked up by Walker. Spirals it away to, of course, Radley. There's a forward pass from Toyota to Nwangani Tawazi.
1: Forward pass, Levy.
0: Gee whiz. I know we said earlier it had finals footy feel to it, but it's not finals quality football with some of these mistakes, Piglet.
1: Oh, there's been plenty of errors. And the Roosters have gone down to the level of the Bulldogs. Eight errors at the moment for the Doggies. I've got four errors here, but I think that'll update quite quickly. So plenty of errors in this one, but it is being played at such a high intensity.
0: 30 seconds left in the first half as Galvin hands on now to Mann. Ooh, Mann's hitting a good tackle. Solid one. Was it high, Radley? No. Now it goes to Galvin. Goes on to Tracy. Tracy throws the ball. Goes to Grouchy's. The passes aren't sticking tonight for the Dogs. As Kiraz, he toes the ball forward. No one at home. Kiraz has got it. Over the halfway line. Over the 40. He throws the ball out wide. It's with Burton. Couldn't handle. Towed the ball forward. Ends up with Toya. And Marky Mark's got it over on the far side. Ooh. Maybe something out of nothing from Kiraz. There's the siren. Roosters 8. Bulldogs 2. Allianz Stadium, so it's still anyone's game. They tidy up these errors. Who knows what happens in the second half. So, half-time here at Allianz Stadium. Roosters 8, Bulldogs 2. Earlier, the Warriors over the Penrith Panthers, 28-12. We'll take a break. Other side of this, the boys to look at the first half action. We'll have Christine Arnoux performing at halftime as well as the NRL celebrates Indigenous Round. 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
0: Head goes to Walker. A beautiful pass to Radley. Cut in half by Preston. Good tackle. Robson. Bullet pass to Walker. Quick answer battle to Smith. Smith steps back inside. Try to the Roosters. They go to the right. It's with Cherry Evans. He's going to put it into that corner for Marky Mark. Up high they go. Robert Toyer's there. Picked up there by Wong. And see where Wong goes over to score the try. Hayward back to the right. It's with Galvin. A crossfield kick, trying to find Kiraz. Leaping up above them as Billy Smith takes it brilliantly. And he'll run the ball out to the 20-metre line for the restart. Away to Marky Mark. Over on that far side, Crichton's got him. Crichton's over the top and he's lost the football, has he? He has. So Mark Nwangani Tuwazi, a little bobble. He knocked the ball on. He grabs a little kicker behind them, Glocky. But there was no one going with him. And taking the football is Robert Toyer over on that far side. And he'll be made to play it. Well, the option was there for Galvin.
8: Across Australia, this is the Continuous Call Team.
0: Yes, half-time here at Allianz Stadium. We'll get the thoughts of the boys in just a moment. 8-2, Roosters leading the Bulldogs. Christine Arnoux, though, she's performing at half-time. Let's have a listen. Yeah.

0: side, and we will still have a lot of the home games in WA, but we'll hopefully have some here as well to be able to help with the North Sydney. I don't know if any regular season games within the NRL will be at North Sydney Oval. That's still being fine-tuned at the moment, but hopefully definitely some pre-season games. And then, yeah, we'll just have to wait and see what the scheduling is looking like. But it's up to Daniel Dixon, who's the chairman of our side, and James Bracey to ensure, and all of us, just to ensure that that history and the heritage of the North Sydney Bears is maintained. And I think the logo of the Perth Bears has really done well to keep that heritage with just a nice fine tune. It was actually a Bears fan that designed that logo. And on the bear face for the Perth, it's got WA's shape on the other side of the bear. And so it was a nice tie-in between the two sides.
1: Your family, so you've got a husband and two kids. So how does it fit in there? Are they required to be Bears fans? Are you formerly a Bears fan? Are they Roosters? How does it work?
0: Yeah, so Archer is... So this is my six-year-old, and I always laugh now about Archer, because when I worked in the Big Sports Breakfast, John, and this was at the time I was working with Laurie Daly, and I was reporting on the junior league rugby league participation was on the decline because mums were worried about the head knocks. And Michael Clark said to me, "Oh, well, Jamie, you're the only mum on this show. What do you think?" And if you could have filmed the moment that I stabbed Laurie in the heart, this was it. And I had said, "No, I'm not going to let my kids play because I don't want them to get injured." Anyway, Laurie said that you're not going to ever be able to dictate what your kids play. Fast forward to now, I sent Laurie a video when Archer was four and he was walking around just saying, "I love rugby league. I love rugby league."
1: Oh, no.
0: He is always decked out head to toe in North Sydney Bears.
1: Oh,
0: he's
1: North.
0: Got a North Sydney Bears ball, because I think now he's around it so much, and he plays for North Sydney Brothers now. So I caved, John. He plays rugby league for North Sydney Brothers.
1: Husband? Is he a North fan?
0: He's Melbourne. Well, sorry, he was born in Victoria, so he's a diehard Hawthorn supporter, but he also goes and supports the Bears.
1: Okay,
0: but
1: all right.
0: he was also going to the Roosters as well, because he didn't have an NRL team from Victoria. He sort of would go to a few Melbourne Storm games, but he's a diehard Hawthorn and just kind of comes along for the ride.
1: Mm. So when the Roosters are playing the Bears next year,
0: I might have to end up being like Travis Kelce's mum, how she had the two T's on the front and the back. No, John, I'm joking. I would have to stand there and support the Bears, because it is a side that I'm working with, and you become so emotionally invested, and you want the players that you're there helping to go and succeed.
1: Right. I've got two quick ones for you before we go to our questions we ask at the end. But the first one is, and I have to ask you because it's such a remarkable achievement, and you've done so many things. I haven't even touched on the fact you've commentated on women's football, bowls,
0: which
1: poker,
0: is amazing.
1: Poker.
0: Yeah,
1: I think extraordinary.
0: Fun. Yeah, that was
1: cool. All of these things.
0: Yeah.
1: But the For Gotcha for Life, which is a mental health charity, and it does such great work, and we know athletes can do it really tough, but this is the broader awareness of it. So you flew to the other side of the world.
0: Mm-hmm.
1: You swam the English Channel in how many hours?
0: Yep. 12 hours and 30 minutes.
1: 12 hours, 30 minutes. You raised a lot of money. You have to get into the water. And again, you're swimming constantly.
0: Yes.
1: For 12 hours and 30 minutes.
0: Mm-hmm. Pitch black for about 3 hours.
1: And can you stop? Like, can you stop and
0: you can
1: take
0: stop,
1: a breath?
0: But very, very briefly. So every 30 minutes I would stop and tread water. A water bottle would be thrown out to me. I'd quickly have a squirt of something, whether it was a gel or whatever, and then throw it back in and keep going.
1: When you're doing it, what are you thinking about? Are you thinking, am I getting anywhere here? Because if the water's, there's a bit of a wind, you think, am I getting anywhere? Why am I doing this?
0: So I did have moments. So France actually really messes with your head. You think that you're almost there when you're still about 5 hours away. Mm. And my shoulder gave way with about 3 hours to go. So every stroke felt like a knife was stabbing in the front of it. And I just kept telling myself, you know a good physio, you know a shoulder surgeon, just keep going. But in the earlier hours of the swim, I wasn't allowed to know how long I was in there. It was a technique that my coach always had, because he didn't want swimmers to get psyched out if you thought you'd be done in 10 hours and you still have a long way to go. So I thought I was really clever, and I was just counting my feeds. So I knew – if I was, so then I'd be like, 1 hour, 1 hour, 1 hour. And I'd just be doing that over and over and over again until I'd stop.
1: Your kids were there, weren't they?
0: No, but they were little. So Archer was two. He was a brand new baby when I started.
1: So he was there when you got home, I think, wasn't he? Because there's a sign.
0: There's a sign. Yes. Oh, you're so good. Yeah. So Archer was two.
1: So much to you.
0: It was amazing, especially just because they were little. So their whole lives were around this English Channel, because I was training for 8 hours on every Saturday and during the week. And so for them, they would just constantly talk about Gotcha for Life, English Channel.
1: And when they get older, you know, as they get older, did you really do that, Mum?
0: Well, one of Hudson's friends actually said to me, did you really swim from England to France? And I said, yeah.
1: Well,
0: he's like, but that's two different countries. I'm like, yep.
1: Fantastic.
0: In the water, off we go.
1: Just a quick one, because you've got your own show on News 24, and political debate has become really quite toxic and,
0: yes,
1: and harsh, and the friction that's there.
0: Mm. I actually really enjoy now watching sport as a fan. You don't have to sit there writing notes
1: good,
0: all the time.
1: It?
0: I just sit back. Like when it came to Origin, I just sat back with the blue St. Allen snakes and poured on
1: do
0: the
1: you
0: next
1: yell?
0: Day.
1: Do you get agitated?
0: Yes, yell.
1: You do
0: gotta
1: yell.
0: You gotta get into it.
1: You have to sometimes go.
0: I'm not gonna abuse you. I'm more like, oh.
1: You see that? You're not turning to your kids. Go, oh, sorry about that language or anything.
0: No,
1: I can't imagine that. So,
0: no.
1: Listen, let's go through some of these questions we ask, because and some of these I know what the answer is going to be. Your favourite ground?
0: North Sydney Oval.
1: It has to be North Sydney
0: yeah.
1: Oval. When you go to the football, do you go? You obviously go each week to North Sydney. Do you have a hot dog or a meat pie? What do you have?
0: Actually, yeah, meat pies. But the problem with the Sundays now, though, John, is my show.
1: So I
0: tend to actually go when they're more on the road and take the kids and go watch them at other places.
1: That's fun. Worst supporter base. Come on.
0: Worst supporter base.
1: Come on. The fans that you think, oh, I really want to go and sit in the hill with them. Oh, come on.
0: Manly.
1: Oh, there you go. That's predictable as well. Best rivalry in the NRL?
0: Roosters Souths.
1: Everyone, I think, thinks that.
0: Do they? Yeah.
1: What about Golden Point? Do you like it?
0: I don't mind it. I think it's good.
1: Bunker?
0: Oh, well, I mean, I think there's constantly issues with the bunker.
1: Mm. Norths are not, or the Bears, I've got to be careful. Mm. We've got to be careful with this. It's the Bears. The Bears are not in the grand final. So grand final or Origin?
0: You know what? Origin.
1: Origin. Okay. And the one I always ask, and I can't imagine, have you or would you ever get a tattoo if your team, if the Perth Bears in the next 3 years win the comp, would you think, oh, I'll get a tattoo of Mal or something?
0: John, I have a tattoo of a butterfly.
1: Oh, you do? Okay.
0: So much to my mum's distress, but no. I was going to get one to mark my English Channel swim. I never did that, so.
1: No.
0: No.
1: All right, Jamie, well, you're someone we'll talk to when the Perth Bears debut.
0: Yes,
1: and
0: absolutely.
1: If they win a comp, you'll go nuts.
0: Oh, that'd be amazing.
1: Thank you.
0: Thanks, John.
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0: 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GB News.
1: Good evening, I'm Chelsea Bowden. The federal government says the US Navy will determine how long its submarines will stay at a WA base. There's speculation America will use Perth's HMAS Stirling as its own naval base after it set up the required administrative framework. Labor claims Stirling will remain an Australian base despite the enduring presence of US nuclear submarines. Defence Minister Richard Marles says the US will determine how long its vessels stay at the facility.
2: The Submarine Rotation Force West and the duration of those rotations is going to be a function of operational requirements of the US submarines, and that is going to vary potentially from submarine to submarine.
1: Victorian poultry producers will be forced to house their birds in a move by the state government to stem the spread of cases of the H5 bird flu. The order will affect farms with more than 50 birds. Victoria's Chief Veterinary Officer Graham Cook says new detections of bird flu in coastal areas has prompted the stepped-up response.
3: The reason why we're introducing a precautionary housing requirement is because within distance of our coastline, we do have a large amount of poultry industry.
1: New South Wales police are trying to work out if a man was breaking into a property when 8 guard dogs attacked him in Sydney's southwest. The 23-year-old was found dead with gloves and a balaclava. Authorities have now seized the canines as they try to determine what exactly happened. A Perth private boys' school says it suspended multiple students over anti-Semitic comments and memes shared by a small group of students in a private group chat. The family of the Wesley College student who was the subject of the material says they're satisfied with how quickly the school acted. The death toll has risen to 8 in a school shooting in Thailand. More than 30 others are injured, with some in a critical condition. A Year 9 student has been identified as the shooter and is among those dead. And new research suggests natural sugars from fruit and honey helped fuel the growth of the human brain millions of years ago. A study led by the University of Sydney found naturally sweet foods provided critical glucose before the advent of cooking made starchy grains easy to digest. Lead author Professor Jenny Brand-Miller says it may explain why we crave sweet foods today.
4: As the brain got bigger and bigger, it uses lots of energy, glucose energy. From the start of evolution, at least 25% of energy came from sugars.
1: In finance, one Australian dollar is buying around 70 US cents.
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1: In the AFL, the Brisbane Lions lead against the Hawks at halftime at the Gabba. Over in the NRL, the New Zealand Warriors have made a premiership statement in Auckland, dominating the ladder-leading Penrith Panthers 28-12. Warriors captain James Fisher-Harris says he's stoked with their performance.
5: I know what they bring, like their quality side, have been for a long time, they're number one for a reason, but yeah, I just thought we put a step in the right direction there as a squad and as a game.
1: Meanwhile, the Roosters are leading against the Bulldogs in Sydney. Socceroos winger Awa Mabil has signed with Melbourne City after a decade playing in Europe. And Aussie Alex de Minaur has blown a match point against Cam Norrie to crash out of the Canada Open. That's the latest news and sport.
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1: An overnight low of 7 degrees. Tomorrow, mostly sunny, a top of 19 degrees in town and 19 as well in the west. Looking ahead to the full forecast, showers on Sunday and a top of 20. Rain easing for Monday, 18 the top, clearing up for Tuesday and 21 degrees. Wednesday, clear skies and 18, and a sunny Thursday with a top of 9.
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0: 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We've got a lot in store for you on this show, including the family of a murdered mum fighting to bring her kids to Australia. Also, Aussie gamers blindsided after being blocked from a fake casino in the game Grand Theft Auto. I don't know whether he's a gamer, but the Nationals leader Matt Canavan will join us. And you know who else is going to be here? The legendary American singer Don McLean. And we'll talk about his hit song American Pie. 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And we're heard in all parts of the country. 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
0: Thank you very much for being with us. There's a family that is hoping that everyone can get behind them because they've got a massive legal battle on their hands, and it follows a tragedy that no one should have to go through. In April, Megan Bowler was brutally killed in the United States of America. Her husband, Jesse Jones, allegedly stabbed her multiple times while she was in the bathtub. He then confessed to a 911 operator.
16: Tell me exactly what happened.
17: I stabbed my wife and now she's dead and I'm trying to resuscitate her.
0: You can hear him on the 911 call saying, "I stabbed my wife and now she's dead." Jones is before the courts in Florida. Megan was only 32. She leaves behind two sons, 2-year-old Jesse, 10-month-old Elijah. And the boys are still in the United States in the care of their paternal grandmother. But Megan's family in Australia is fighting to bring the boys here. But because they don't have key identity documents, it is a very complex custody fight. And Tony Bowler, the father of Megan, he's on the line for us right now. Tony, thank you so much for joining us.
18: That's okay, Ben. Thanks for having me, mate.
0: It's hard for us to imagine what your family's going through.
18: Yeah, it's something that you never think about in life. You get thrown lots of situations in life, and this is certainly one of them that you don't anticipate. I often used to look at the news and feel sorry for all those parents when you'd see domestic violence issues happening, and you never think that it happened to you, but... Yep, it's what we're facing today, so it's awful.
0: I've read some beautiful tributes about Megan. Can you give me some sense as her dad, what kind of girl she was?
18: Megan was the life of the party. She, everyone was drawn to her. She just had that ability to really connect with people. Wherever she went, there was, she left a trail of people that were, you know, loved her and cared for her, and she always found a way into people's hearts, and she was a very special girl, and she's, you know, greatly missed.
19: The boys are currently in the care of their paternal grandmother, Brenda Jones. You want them to come to Australia?
18: Yes, we think that they're going to have a better life here in Australia. I'm sure that's what Megan would have wanted. We feel like that we don't have Megan no more, since she doesn't have a voice. So we're going to try and be her voice and stand up for what we think is right. And they're so young that we can give them a good opportunity. And my other daughter, Madison, has bravely stepped up, and she's going to see if she can raise the children here. And, yeah, as a family group, we'll do our best to look after them, yes.
19: And Madison's now preparing to temporarily relocate to the USA to try and get the legal processes underway there.
18: Yes, yes. We spoke to we've done our research, and from what we understand is that there might be 1.5 million attorneys in America, and approximately 50 of them are qualified to handle a case of this nature. So it's been hard to find a good attorney, and obviously that comes with a great expense is to do that. But yet the long plan, or the short-term plan, is to get over there and see if we can get some custody, temporary custody, and we'll go from there.
19: And then the little boys, Jesse 2 and Elijah 10 months old, what can you tell me about them?
18: We haven't had a lot of contact with them. Essentially, Megan had been isolated since mid-2024. In fact, we didn't even know that they were born at a certain point. We only found out after she gave birth. So we didn't know any of that. She gave birth to the two boys at home without any medical assistance, from what we understand. They seem like lovely kids. I think there's some trauma that we might be dealing with, but, we'll just cross that bridge when we get to it.
19: And if there are any legal experts locally who are listening, or anyone catching up with this from the US, and if anyone thinks they can help, you'd be all ears.
18: Oh my God, yeah. The difficulty is that because they don't have, they never got birth certificate registered, so the Australian government is limited in what they can do and how they can help. But we're making progress and little steps at a time. But yeah, we're just focused on giving this the best shot we can. But we need some help at this point to, you know, get us there and get it happening.
19: After what Jesse Jones allegedly did to your daughter, and we've heard the 911 call where we hear the words coming out of his own mouth, I mean, his family shouldn't enjoy the benefit of bringing up his children.
18: Yes. That's a sentiment we hold as well. Megan was isolated, you know, from us, and we hadn't had a lot of contact with her, and we were reaching out to people there to try and get help. We, you know, try to get welfare checks done and what have you, but everything was sort of pushed away. You know, we met a wall, and the ultimate thing happened that no parent ever wants to go through. So, yeah.
19: I'm so sorry you've been through this, Tony, and we want to offer all of our support. And there is a page that's been set up to help the Bowler family raise the funds for this legal fight. And if you search Help Megan Bowler, Help Megan Bowler, it'll take you straight to that page, and hopefully we can help this family, and Jesse and Elijah can come to Australia. Well, we're thinking of you, and all power to you, Tony. We're so sorry.
18: Well, thanks for your time, Ben. I really appreciate it. We rely on, you know, the goodness and kindness of people in our neighbourhoods and family and friends, and, you know, it's very humbling to feel that support and love. So, yep.
19: We're with you, mate. Thank you so much. There's Megan's dad, Tony, and it's hard to know what to say to someone in that situation apart from we're thinking of you and we're with you. And you think about this grub, Jesse Jones. You heard him on the 911 call. You don't need me to tell you what he allegedly did, which is the terminology we must use when court cases are underway. You heard it on the 911 call in his own words when he said...
16: Tell me exactly what happened.
17: I stabbed my wife, and now she's dead, and I'm trying to resuscitate her.
19: So two children left behind, Jesse and Elijah. Who should have the opportunity to bring up those children? The parents of the alleged killer or the parents of the victim whose life was taken away?
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19: We're very excited because we're about to catch up with a man who loves music. Sorry,

0: He developed a love of music growing up in a place called New Rochelle in New York. Young Don McLean loved listening to rock and roll and folk music and then performing in the middle of the kitchen. And then when Don McLean was just 13, his favourite singer was killed in a plane crash. It happened on February 3, 1959. The pilot was 21-year-old Roger Peterson. He had limited experience in bad weather and he shouldn't have been flying that night. And when the plane crashed shortly after takeoff in Iowa, three famous singers were killed in the one accident. Buddy Holly, Ritchie Valens, and the Big Bopper.
1: We interrupt this program for a special news bulletin. Three young singers who soared to the heights of show business on the current rock and roll craze were killed today in the crash of a light plane in an Iowa snow flurry.
0: Buddy Holly was only 22. Ritchie Valens was only 17. The Big Bopper, 28. They'd been performing together on a grueling tour called the Winter Dance Party. And when Don McLean was 25, he wrote a song called American Pie about the day the music died.

0: American Pie is, without a doubt, one of the most successful and much-loved songs of the 20th century. Don McLean's about to join us live, and on our way to him, I wanted to go back 3 years ago when Don told us about the day he was sitting on his bed about to write one of the greatest rock and roll songs of all time.
1: All sorts of things were leading to this moment on that bed when I started singing, and I sang into the tape recorder a long, long time ago.

0: And all this stuff started coming out of me and sang right through till the day the music died. Long, long time ago, I can still remember how that music, right through the day the music died. And I said, whoa.
1: Something touched me deep inside the day the music died.
0: That's pretty, you know. Where do I go with it? What do I do with it? Oh, it was exciting.
1: Bye bye, Miss American Pie. Drove my Chevy to the levee, but the levee was dry.
0: I had it. And so I spent quite a while thinking about this. And then I said, well, you know, I could have gone a lot of different directions. I could have repeated that verse and done another slow verse. But I said, I want a rock and roll song.
1: Did you write the book of love? And do you have faith in God above? If the Bible tells you so.
2: And that was part of a conversation we had 3 years ago. And now Don McLean is getting ready to return to Australia. And if you want to see him live, just search Don McLean Australia. And you'll find a link straight away for 2026 concert tour tickets. And I'm very happy to say that back on the line is the one and only Don McLean. G'day, Don.
0: Wow, what a build-up. Wow, thank you. Very, very interesting and quite accurate, actually.
2: It's a great pleasure having you on the line, Don. I can't tell you how many times I've listened back to that interview that I did with you when you told us how you wrote the song. It was such a popular segment.
0: Well, there's a documentary movie called The Day the Music Died, the story of Don McLean's American Pie. And that will tell you all about how I did everything. It's an hour and a half and completely devoted to the creation of that song. It is unbelievable. Every time I talk about doing something when I was 19 or 20, whatever, there's film footage of it. You know, I don't know how they did it, but, you know, I guess I was getting film.
2: Last time we caught up, we spoke about that process of you writing American Pie. I'm keen to learn a little bit more today about the significance of the stars who inspired the song. So, first of all, Buddy

0: really come my head.
1: Buddy Holly organised the flight that fateful night. And what made him such a big star, Don?
2: Well, he was a big star among rock and rollers, but he was no Elvis Presley. As with the winter dance party, Buddy was the star of that. So he was on the top of the bill with about 8 or 9 other acts, but it was still a package deal.
1: The youngest artist on the plane was 17-year-old Richie Valens. And Richie Valens had only just been discovered. He was only on the plane because he won a coin toss. What kind of trajectory was Richie Valens on when he passed away?
2: Well, Richie Valens was, you know, a Latin rock and roll star, which there were none. So the whole Latin audience, or Mexican audience, Spanish audience, coming, you know, down from Texas and California, New Mexico, Arizona, whatever, they were solidly behind Richie Valens. And Connie Valens told me that I interviewed her actually in this documentary movie, The Day the Music Died, and she said some kid yelled out to her as she was coming home, "Hey, your brother died."
1: Oh, no.
2: And you can imagine that. She was just a teenager. She didn't know what that was. She ran inside. Her mother was hysterical, and the whole thing just hit like a ton of bricks.
1: The most experienced artist on the plane was J.P. Richardson, better known as the Big Bopper.

0: And he was only on the plane, apparently, because he was feeling sick and someone else swapped with him and caught the bus. So he was obviously the biggest star in the plane that night.
1: Well, you know, there was always a room for a novelty record in the top 10 back in the 1950s. There's lots of them. And he was the king of this kind of thing. He already had a couple more records that were climbing the charts when he was killed.
0: How famous was the Big Bopper?
1: Yeah, he was number one. He was number one. He'd had a number of chart records. So he was established as what he did.
0: And I love this. In 2021, Taylor Swift broke your record for the longest song to reach number one on the Billboard 100. Is it true that she sent you a bunch of flowers?
1: She sent me a bunch of flowers. She's a classy lady. And very creative, very aggressive, and very involved in every single thing that she does, and she does everything well. So it remains to be seen now what's going to happen if she has kids and a married life and how that impact the future for her. But I think she should try to become a movie star. I think that would be an area that she hasn't gotten into, and she certainly has nothing left to prove in the music business.
0: Yeah, well, let's hope that she performs for as long as you have, and I want to encourage people to jump online. If you search Don McLean Australia, you'll be able to get tickets for the 2026 tour. And I want to say again, thank you so much for joining us, Don. You're very kind with your time.
1: Well, thank you very much. I'm glad we could do it. I really look forward to singing again in Australia. And I look forward to the weather and the people and the good time.
0: You bet. Great to have you on the show. There's Don McLean, the man who brought us.

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11: Now, I'm not much of a video gamer, but this seems to me like incredible overreach. Gamers have been left blindsided by a bizarre change in Australia. The video game Grand Theft Auto 5 has suddenly blocked Aussie players from gambling at the make-believe casino in the game. You can steal cars, you can shoot people dead, but you can't play blackjack. Players who try to access the in-game casino are being met with a message saying, this feature is not available for you. We should stress it's not real gambling with real money. It's all make-believe. And gamers down under have been reacting with shock.
12: I've seen on social media that gambling has been removed from GTA, so I hope it's fake. I hope it's AI. But we're going to find out now. Please. Oh, are you serious?
11: Yes, they're serious. The move is somewhat ironic because players can still steal cars, run into people, smash things up, kill people. You name it, you can do it in this game, Grand Theft Auto. But don't ever dream of having a game of roulette. It seems like the decision has come from the game's developers in response to Australia's internet crackdown, and it looks like they're preempting tough new laws set to be introduced to Parliament. Matt Canavan, the National Party leader, is on the line. Morning, Matt.
13: Morning, Ben. How are you, mate?
11: Good. Are you a gamer?
13: I play the odd game in my past. I must say I don't get much time anymore. I hadn't never been to Los Santos, which is where GTA is set. But some of my sons have. They're all above 18, I must say, the ones that play it. And And they alerted to this last week. And so I jumped into the game and had a look for myself. And you, what you've said is exactly right. You can do a bunch of stuff, which is not exactly legal. But the legal activity, you know, the thing you can do, you can actually, if you're above 18, go to a casino and play blackjack and roulette in this country. That legal thing you can do, that's where apparently your government's drawing a line.
11: Yeah, Grand Theft Auto 5 is not a new game. It's been around for a long time. So that's what's shocking people too. It's not some new game with a new restriction. They've gone to an old game and changed the rules.
13: Well, look, I mean, I think here this is an example of just the general overreach. I don't know if the government specifically targeted GTA, but, you know, it's just indicative to me of the warp priorities of this government, that they're more focused on stuff like this than they are on maybe building some homes for young people who do like to play GTA. Or getting our economy going again, given we've got the worst economic performance in the advanced world. Why are we focusing on this stuff? Why are we a bunch of wowsers in charge of us just trying to stop people having some fun? I mean, I just, you know, just focus on what your real job is, government.
11: The Communications Minister, Annika Wells, tells 2GB Breakfast it's nothing directly to do with us.
13: Well, as I said, that would appear to be the case that they haven't made a direct decision. But, you know, we have seen from this Communications Minister just an attempt to try and tell everybody what to do. Of course, she doesn't like being held to the same account with her own conduct sometimes. But as a challenge, why don't we just, there's a lot more things that government could be focused on right now. This is a game that's already restricted to adults, right? That this is, now, so kids should not be playing this game. If they are, we should focus efforts on that. And obviously, there probably are some who do, but focus efforts on that. If you're above 18 in this country, I think you should be able to play the video games you like. We certainly shouldn't be worrying about people playing fake gambling with fake money.
11: Yeah, I've got one gamer saying to me on the text line right now, you can also pay for prostitutes in the game, but no gambling, apparently, according to Albo.
13: Yeah, well, that's not something I've done either, Ben. but as I say, if you're a consenting adult, look, I'm just not interested in telling you what to do.
11: I'm with you on that one.
13: Thanks, Ben. Cheers, mate.
11: Matt Canavan, the National Party leader. So in this game, Grand Theft Auto 5, and I've had someone else send me a note saying you can drive a tank, like a military tank, down the main road and mow down as many people as you can. So that's all fine. You can go to a strip joint in the game or hire a prostitute in the game, but you can't go to the online casino using fake money. This is a sad sign of the times. More than 3.5 million Australians are finding it hard to put food on the table for the first time. Fresh data shows the number of people struggling to get by has increased over the past 6 months. 85% of people say they've felt pressure on the household budget. 41% say they've been forced to choose between buying food and paying an essential bill. Kylie Tink is the CEO of Food Bank, and she joins us on the line this morning. Kylie, good morning.
14: Good morning, Ben.
11: This is tough.
14: It's really tough out there at the moment. I think, you know, the shocking thing about these figures is when you hear them for the first time, it stops you from breathing. But in the larger context, this is something that we've been seeing since last October. Last October, we had heard that 1 in 3 households were experiencing food insecurity. And the reality is it's just gotten worse in the last 6 months.
11: And Kylie, a number of Australians say they're skipping meals.
14: Very, very common, Ben. So the most frequent feedback we get from people is that they will prioritise feeding the most vulnerable in their household. So this is about parents who will tell their kids they've already eaten when they serve dinner on the table. It's about, you know, a carer who will say to an older person in their home that, no, they're not hungry today. You know, they should prioritise feeding themselves. And it's about people who quite simply aren't able to bring the food that they would normally expect to be able to provide to their families into their homes.
11: So does this mean Food Bank is busier than previously?
14: We're exceptionally busy, yeah. Food Bank is the largest provider of food and grocery products across the country, not just to the not-for-profit sector, but also directly to consumers through our community food hubs in South Australia, Northern Territory, and our branches in Western Australia. The demand is quite breathtaking. You know, we've in some places we've seen an increase of 60% in terms of the number of people that are turning up. And in some ways for us, that's not a bad thing. We want people to come and access these services. But I think the reality is we need more Australians to be aware that while a lot of us will say we're finding it tough, there is people out there that are quite literally skipping meals or going whole days without eating just to try and get by at the moment.
11: Yeah, and this survey shows that a lot of people want the help of services like Food Bank, but for some reason they don't ask.
14: Yeah, Australians are such an interesting breed, aren't we? In fact, the most common reason people won't go to a food bank is because they think there's somebody out there that's worse off than them. And I think that is just so quintessentially Australian. The second most common reason people won't go is because they are embarrassed. You know, we're talking about people that have never before found themselves in this situation. And interestingly, this is people who are working. They're working hard. You know, I met a young couple when I was in Adelaide recently, a husband and wife, both working. Both had seen an increase in their rent just recently, which meant no matter what they did, they were just $80 short every week. For them, they were able to turn to one of our community food bank hubs to fill the food back into their pantry. So they were incredibly grateful. But it's not through lack of trying, Ben, I think is what we're seeing with food insecurity. You know, there was a time when people thought food insecurity was something that affected the most vulnerable people in our community. But the fact of the matter is this is mums and dads. This is households earning, one in five households who earn more than $91,000 a year say they've experienced food insecurity in the past 12 months.
11: And tell me, what's happening starting tomorrow at Coles?
14: Actually, we are super excited. So from tomorrow, from the 5th of August through the 1st of September, people can shop at Coles, and through both the purchase decisions they make in the aisle, so if they choose to grab some Don ham for their family or they grab some Spud lights and put it in their trolley, through to when they get to the checkout and they're actually processing their payment, people can choose to support others that need a little bit of a hand at the moment. So it's the first campaign of its kind. The Coles Community Food Relief Appeal for us is a game changer over the course of the next month, not only for raising funds, but importantly for raising awareness of what other people can do.
11: Well, we encourage people to give generously. We love what Food Bank does. Kylie, thanks so much for joining us.
14: Thanks so much, Ben.
11: Kylie Tink, the CEO of Food Bank.
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11: Well, this is a treat. One of the most recognisable faces on Aussie TV is in the studio today. She is Alison Langdon, the host of A Current Affair, and she's been nominated for a Gold Logie. So Ali Langdon is up for the Gold Logie and also the Ray Martin Award for Most Popular News or Public Affairs Presenter. Now, Ali and I go way back. In fact, I think we met when she was 21. Ali Langdon, good morning.
19: That was 25 years
11: ago.
19: No, it
11: wasn't.
19: Yes, it was.
11: Stop it.
19: Yes, it was.
11: Stop it.
19: Yes, it was. I think I'm celebrating 25 years at Channel 9 this month.
11: You're a big deal these days, right? You're up for a gold
19: in
11: logie.
19: My own lunchbox, my friend.
11: But back then, you were a battler.
19: A battler and a baby.
11: You're a battler and a baby.
19: Goodness, yeah.
11: And we used to sit together in the cafe at Channel 9.

0: in the cafe when you were 21 and we were talking. I just started reporting. And I think that's why you were kind of saying to me, hey, how did you get that opportunity?
1: Yeah, you were at a current affair then.
0: Yeah, and I said, I started asking and making a bit of a noise. And you were worried about doing that because you were saying, well, I don't want to be that person who's saying, pick me, put me on. And I said, look, you belong on TV, so you better start telling people that that's what you want to do. And then you just took off.
1: I took your advice, clearly. And, yeah, and then I look at that career at Channel 9 and, you know, I chuffed off to Darwin for a couple of years, which was great. And then 10 years on 60 Minutes and Today Show and now ACCA, which, and having a ball doing it, to be honest.
0: The current affair job really suits you because you get to do taped interviews where you sit down with someone for an extended period.
1: And also I love that.
0: Those live moments as well where you bring the stories to us. Do you love the job?
1: I am loving the job. So much. I'm out on the road sort of, you know, three times a week shooting stories. And from like Monday night doing convicted baby killer Kelly Lane, and that was the whole show, to a story coming up in a couple of days where I am boogie boarding with a whole bunch of grannies, grommets in the middle of winter. And as, you know, I don't think I've ever been so happy and like just pure joy in this group of 90 women crashing into each other. And it was carnage. Just going, how good is this job? Where you just get to meet the greatest humans. And I actually pulled a muscle in my stomach that day from laughing.
0: You've had a few injuries on the job over the years. What did you do to your leg?
1: I'm surprised they let me boogie board, to be honest.
0: Yeah, you busted your leg.
1: Look, I did bust my leg. That was on the Today Show when I was, hydrofoiling. That one was bad.
0: That's another thing that happens with TV. Someone just walks up to you and says, get on that. And you go, what am I doing? And then you find out, oh, hang on a moment. I've got a water ski, hydrofoil or whatever.
1: All those
0: it might
1: things.
0: Have been.
1: But you know what? When I look back to the crazy things that I did, particularly like through my years at 60 Minutes, like diving with great white sharks without a cage. We got chased by a grizzly bear and a lion once on a story. I went on a boat with a guy who made a hovercraft and put wings on it. And then he chucked me on the back and went 80 Ks an hour. We get airborne. There's no seat belt. There was no seat. And I just held on. Like these are all the things I've done that should have killed me. And I fall off a hydrofoil. And bust my knee.
0: And this is why you deserve a Logie. So you're up for the Ray Martin Award for Most Popular News or Public Affairs Presenter. Congratulations. And you're up for the Gold Logie, Ali Langdon.
1: It is exciting. It is exciting. And it's always a fun night, right? Like, it's one of the ones where you go, oh, you know, it's going to be late and all. But it's that one chance where you get to see everyone from all the different networks and what have you. And I think we should celebrate Aussie television. I think we should, with drama, reality, news and sport. We've got to lean into it, because we need it to survive. And, you know it. It's a great, great job.
0: It's also free to air TV. We love that element with all of the streaming services and pay TV. And I should just say as well, as far as the Logies are concerned, they are not this weekend, the following weekend.
1: Following weekend, yep.
0: So you can vote right now. How do people vote for Ali Langdon, Ali Langdon?
1: You go to tvweeklogies.com.au, putting on the spot. And A Current Affair is up for two awards as well. Our story, Fighting Back, which is on women and violence.
0: Oh, they were the ladies in Potts Point.
1: And that was an incredible story. That was the celebrity dentist who broke in and how they both fought and saved their own lives. And they're an incredible story.
0: That
1: incredible.
0: Was a great interview, and I feel for those women. One of the similarities between what we do here and what you do at ACA is being able to get results for people.
1: Yeah. Isn't that the greatest part of the job? It's the power of, like, when you call up a minister's office, you get through, and you get results, and it's the greatest part of the job where, and the people sometimes, you know, ACCA can get a bad name or slag it off, but Tracy Grimshaw always said to me, the only people who bag our show are the people who don't watch it.
0: Yeah.
1: And the show is terrific and who we help.
0: Ali Langdon, she's up for a couple of Logies. You can vote by going to the TV Week website. And prior to being on A Current Affair, you were on the Today Show. Carl Stefanovic was the bloke you sat next to for so many years on the Today Show. Have you spoken to Carl?
1: 3 years I sat next to him on that show. No, I haven't spoken to him since all of this has gone down, but I hope he's okay.
0: He's been in the middle of it.
1: He has, but, you know, that's not the first time that there's been a bit of drama around our friend Carl. And as we know, he bounces back and he's always okay.
0: Yeah, he's a bit of a magnet for controversy, and no plans to start the Ali Langdon podcast.
1: No, look, I'm going to stick to my lane just for now.
0: I think so. Well, look, good luck. I'm really, really proud of you. And who would have thought that

0: young woman who was working at a chemist in Wauchope would become someone in the running for the Gold Logie on TV's Night of Nights. Congratulations. I'm really proud of you.
1: Thanks, Ben.
0: Ali Langdon, get behind her. The Logies are on. You can vote through the TV Week website. So a current affair's up for an award, and Ali's up for two. One, the Ray Martin Award. The other, the TV Week Gold Logie.
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0: Well, we've had quite a reaction to a story we brought you about inner city suburbs like Ultimo and Pyrmont having a problem with piles of unpaid driving fines racked up by foreign motorists. Some of them are for more than $3,000. And they keep on turning up on Linda's friend's doorstep unopened. And Linda's been doing some digging. We spoke to Linda yesterday. She believes a lot of these fines are linked to damaged cars parked around the apartment complex. And Linda's not the only one raising the issue. More than 50 residents have attended a community safety meeting to try and figure out what they can do. And Linda's come in the studio today, and I cannot believe what she's brought with her. Linda, good morning to you.
11: Good morning, Ben.
0: Thank you for coming in. Can you just explain what you brought with you?
11: I think there's probably maybe 600 or more envelopes here. I've put them in piles of the names. They're compiled with partly traffic fines and parking fines, but there'll be maybe 11 vehicles to one person. So they're coming into the same address to the same name. However, you can't be driving 11 cars.
0: This is bloody confusing. And that's part of the scam, we're guessing, by whoever's undertaking it. But I just want to show people for a moment, or you can have a listen to this. So you brought in bags full. So you imagine those shopping bags, the ones that you're supposed to take to the supermarket so you don't have to buy the ones that they have there. So they're strong enough to carry hundreds of unopened fines. I've got just one bundle. So this is the sound when I drop one bundle on my desk. Hundreds of them.
11: Hundreds of them. And these are the ones that weren't returned to sender. So people had been returning them to sender, but they keep coming because there's more than one car to somebody. So more fines come because the cars are still being driven, but they'll keep coming to the same addresses.
0: And then there are all of these busted up cars outside the apartment complex.
11: Yeah, you can usually spot the cars. They'll have missing hubcaps. The bumpers will be falling off them. There's no e-tags on the vehicles. Car windows might be broken. They'll often have all of the rubbish in the vehicles that they've dumped out on the side of the street when they've parked the car, and they're often parked illegally, so it's taking up spots that you could park in if you're a resident.
0: Righto, so what's the theory? What's the theory going around about what this whole operation is all about?
11: It's been going on for quite a while, and the theory is that there's some criminal element to it, and it's some sort of orchestrated criminal element because the amount of travellers that come through, they're here for short term. They're doing whatever they're doing in these cars, which is not delivering food. And they've got their bikes to be delivering food. And they also behave inappropriately on a lot of occasions in the meeting that was brought up that people have had issues with as well. So it seems that sometimes what happens, one of the residents said that he's seen a person who seems to be the one that has all the keys to the cars. Someone will be downstairs on the street. He'll throw a set of keys down to that person, but he's the person upstairs that's holding all the keys.
0: One of the people you found fines linked to has 11 vehicles under his name. You believe he went back to his home country 6 months ago, but the fines keep on coming.
11: He definitely went back. The realtor of that property, the lady that was in the apartment, contacted the realtor and said, all these fines are coming here for this guy. He said, I'll get in touch with him. She said, I gave him a pile of fines at that time, so this is more of them, and they kept coming still. He'd gone back to France. He's gone, but there's still fines here that have been happening the last couple of months. So who's driving all of these different registration numbers?
0: And some of these bombed out vehicles out the front of the apartment complex, the locals have tried to get rid of them and they're still there.
11: Yep, they're still there. And in some instances, there's been all the windows have smashed. As to who's done that, I don't know. Tyres have been let down, don't know. So
0: the bigger issue here for the state of New South Wales is we are sending thousands of fines out that are not even being opened, let alone paid.
11: Yep. And there's another one to the guy that I just said has gone back. One came from one of the police stations handwritten because he'd, or whoever was in this vehicle, he's not here, had gone to a petrol station and not paid for the fuel. So they were trying to track this guy down.
0: So foreign drivers in Australia doing whatever they want on the road.
11: Yep.
0: And then they either hang around, go interstate, or move back overseas. All of the fines come. No one pays anything.
11: No, they don't pay them.
0: And it's your mate and her neighbours who just keep on collecting them by the dozen.
11: Yep. And one of the ladies said to me, that's what they said. Look, we don't know what else to do. And we don't think anything can be done because we've tried. They just keep going, oh, just keep reporting it. Just keep reporting it. And that's not working.
0: Well, I'll tell you what we're going to do, because this is a scam and you're exposing it. So we're going to have the hundreds, if not thousands, of unpaid and unopened fines sitting on the desk that you're sitting at right now. And I'll either have the Premier, the Minister, the Transport Secretary, we'll find out who's responsible. I'll pile them up in front of them so I can barely see their eyes.
11: Yeah.
0: And I'll ask them to explain what's going on.
11: That'd be lovely, because I prefer not to have them with me. So
0: we'll take care of them and we'll stay on the case. We really appreciate the tip off.
11: Thank you so much.
0: There's Linda. So what in the world is going on with all of these unopened and unpaid fines? And this would be costing the state of New South Wales millions of dollars. And you've got people on the roads who clearly don't give a stuff about the road rules. Some incredible footage has come out of an Aussie hospital. A nurse has taken down an aggressive patient using jiu-jitsu. Daniel Nelson has gone viral. The nurse had been attempting to escort an intoxicated patient out of the emergency department at a Brisbane hospital. That's when the patient threw an object at him and charged at him. Luckily, Daniel Nelson's instincts took over. He put the patient in a chokehold and wrestled him to the ground. And the nurse was able to hold the intoxicated patient down until security arrived. He's now speaking out about the incident. He says if he didn't know martial arts, it could have gone differently. He says it's safe to say it didn't work out the way the guy expected. I don't think he anticipated a nurse having a jiu-jitsu obsession. And the footage is actually from 2024. But all of a sudden it's going viral and it's attracted more than 1.3 million views online. And many have praised him for his handling of the situation, with one person saying, "As a paramedic, I have endless abuse verbally and physically. No one should expect healthcare workers to tolerate and accept abuse." So well done to the jiu-jitsu nurse, Daniel Nelson. And that's the show for the weekend. Thank you for joining us right across Australia. 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We have new episodes every day. 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
1: Hello, I'm Chelsea Bowden. The government says the US Navy will decide how long its submarines are deployed at a Western Australian base. Federal politics reporter Nelson Scott.
12: As part of the AUKUS arrangement, Perth's HMAS Stirling will from next year play host to five American and British nuclear submarines. But there are concerns the US will use the site as its own military base after it established the same administrative framework it uses for its other overseas facilities and doubled the number of deployed personnel. Defence Minister Richard Marles claims Stirling will remain an Australian base, but the US will determine how long each sub stays there.
13: That is going to vary from submarine to submarine.
12: The opposition's James Patterson echoed his sentiments.
14: Genuinely an Australian base with an enduring US presence.
12: Security experts argue the US would inevitably operate out of Stirling in the event of a regional conflict. Nelson Scott, Canberra.
1: A man's been charged over a stabbing in Sydney's Inner West. Police say a 61-year-old man was stabbed several times in the torso inside his Marrickville home. His alleged attacker has been charged with several offences, including wounding a person with intent to cause grievous bodily harm and aggravated break and enter. The 34-year-old will face court today. Several charges against a former bishop have been dropped as his trial in WA's district court nears its end. Jamie Smith reports.
15: Christopher Saunders has sat through weeks of testimony, accused of sexually abusing three young Aboriginal men between 2008 and 2017 in WA's far north. It's alleged he'd hold parties with alcohol, cigarettes and food for the men before sexually assaulting them. On Friday, however, seven of the 26 charges were dropped due to a lack of evidence. Mr. Saunders' lawyers have also revealed he won't take the witness stand. The 76-year-old has always maintained his innocence. Closing arguments will begin on Monday. Jamie Smith, Perth.
1: Around 250 flights have been delayed at Sydney Airport due to issues at the control tower. Airlines fear they were the worst delays in 6 months, with some services running 2 hours late. The federal government's air services agency admits it held up planes earlier, but claims all flights should be back on time. And the federal government are reviewing the safeguard mechanism, the primary policy for curbing industrial emissions. The scheme requires the country's largest polluters to annually reduce their emissions or pay for carbon credits if they go over. The review will examine how effective the policy has been in reducing emissions and if it remains fit for purpose past 2030. In finance, one Australian dollar is buying around 70 US cents.
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1: In the NRL, the New Zealand Warriors premiership campaign is well and truly alive thanks to a dominating 28-12 point win over the Penrith Panthers in Auckland. A further blow for the Panthers with captain Isaiah Yeo coming off in the first half with a suspected pec injury. Meanwhile, the Bulldogs lead the Roosters in Sydney. In the AFL, the Brisbane Lions lead against the Hawks heading into the final quarter at the Gabba. Sydney Swans ruckman Will Green will make his AFL debut against Port Adelaide tomorrow afternoon. Green replaces Brody Grundy, who will miss the match after the birth of his first child. And Aussies Alex De Minaur and Talia Gibson have been eliminated from the Canada Tennis Open. That's the latest news and sport.
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1: Checking your weather around the country. Canberra, morning frost and fog, a top of 14 degrees. Adelaide, showers and 17 the top. Perth, showers and a possible morning thunderstorm, a top of 16 degrees. Brisbane, sunny and light winds, a top of 24. Sydney, mostly sunny and 19 the top. And Melbourne, a shower or two and a top of 17 degrees.
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9: Saturday morning edition of Australia Overnight, the 8th of August, as we take your calls across the nation on 133693. Paul's in Melbourne. Hi, Paul.
10: G'day, Pat. How are you?
9: I'm good, Paul.
10: That's good. Just something Lady Norma said when she phoned up, and I respect her right to have her opinion. But she said people are getting sick of Pauline Hanson and a rich match. Now, I would challenge you and all the listeners to name the political party that isn't currently backed by a billionaire, either directly or through foundation, a third party intermediary that they fund, and then that intermediary funds them. That's one of the big problems I think that people are getting frustrated about. Mm. Every party, doesn't really matter who you vote for, they're all at some point plugged in by a billionaire. And, you know, you can have a situation here in Australia where you can be great friends with a Liberal MP and then you can have a falling out. And if you're a billionaire, you have access to something we don't, which is you can go and set up an entire new party and fund them with $2, $3 million per election, you know, and trash the Liberals. Seems to be a gross version of democracy.
9: And there was also in the news recently of the... There was the dinner or the function that Mr. Albanese was at, where there were some people there as well. So yes, it is very common and it is easier to say. And as you say, Lady Norma's great, but that statement of, you know, Pauline Hanson and all her rich mates, that's politics. When I say it attracts, people who, try to influence in a way. And that's what you do as a leader. You understand that you're an elected representative. There'll be people around you who,

0: will try to get involved, and you just make sure you lead the right way. That won't go away. I mean, there's lobby groups, there's people who always try to influence politicians, and yes, there's donations, and yes, there's money which flows around the place. And as far as I know, there's no rules being broken with the booking of the hotels or those sorts of things. You know, it's all declared and it's all sort of on the public record.
1: Yeah, but to be fair, Pauline at least is upfront and open about it. She doesn't duck the question. She doesn't dive. You know, you have to, you know, dig a little bit with the other ones to find out. But 150-odd members in the Australian House of Representatives, there's not a single one there who doesn't receive at some point money from billionaires. And the system's getting very sick. With regards to immigration, again, I have to disagree. Pauline Hanson has never said to end all immigration. You know, what she has said is we want to remove illegals, which every country in the world does, as far as I'm aware. She wants to improve, you know, the quality to make sure that the people who come here are friends, not threats. And most of them are, but there are some that aren't. You know, third thing, you know, can we really sustain the rates that we've been going at without the diminishing quality of life, in the sense that, you know, just because I say I don't like drowning doesn't make me anti-water.
0: No, that's right. It's just pointing it out, and that's the role that you're right. It's a number. I think it's a number. It's a mathematics thing in a way. The number that are coming in, and that needs to be looked at. You know, for a long time, I think the major parties have used immigration and migration to prop up the economy as well, just tipping in more people into the economy to make the numbers look better. You know, if you think about a per head recession that they spoke about, if you really broke the numbers down, it was on many occasions the fact that the immigration and migration was the reason that the inflation or that the economy was moving forward. So it's sort of an artificial stimulant which needs to be looked at as well. Mark is here in Hampton East. Hi, Mark.
2: Oh, g'day, mate. How are you?
0: Yeah, I'm good, Mark.
2: That's good. I just called to say, g'day, wake up in the morning and wish you a good morning tomorrow morning and the next day and every other night, and hope you're having a good night. And I've just been listening for the past 20, 30 minutes, and it's been a great show to listen to, and I just wanted to wish everyone a happy night.
0: Nice one, Mark. Thank you, mate, for your good
2: that's
0: wishes.
2: All for me.
0: We appreciate it.
2: Thank
0: good
2: you.
0: Good luck there, Mark. Mervin. Mervin's in Perth. Hi there.
3: Yes, Merv. Hi, Pat.
0: G'day, Merv.
3: Yeah, I'm just on Pauline Hanson's subject.
0: Yeah.
3: She's got my full respect and support. I will vote for her.
0: Right.
3: I believe in what she, who believes her.
0: So,
3: I live in WA, and the housing shortage, I'm not being racist, I'm just saying, the housing shortage for true Aussies, Australians, people come over, the government brings people over, and somehow they get the housing, and then it makes West Australian people with no houses.
0: I'd like to see, you know, that's something, again, I hear what you're saying. I mean, it is, again, a logical thing to think, well, if there's a lot of people entering the country and only limited housing stock, that's going to be an issue. I'd love to know about the actual reality of that. When you go to an auction, what's the lived experience? You go to an auction, you buy, you purchase a property. Are you missing out to somebody who's not an Australian citizen? Are they really, you know, purchasing properties in that way? If there's not enough housing stock available, okay, immigration, migration, numbers matter. But there should be government policy as well. This is what they're trying to amend. I mean, do we blame immigration and migration because there's not enough homes available? Is it as simple as that, that Aussies are missing out because foreign investors are buying up big chunks of land and property? I wonder about that. I think any government should ensure that that there is availability of homes for people to live. And I guess part of that picture is also looking at migration. It's not as simple as saying I'm missing out on a property because somebody from overseas is getting it. I think it's part of a bigger picture. And if there's not enough homes available, something needs to be done about it. And I guess part of that will be looking at the immigration and migration numbers. 133693, news not too far away, and also your chance to win with the blank quiz is coming up.
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0: On this day today, the 8th of August, having a birthday today, is Deborah Conway, was born in Toorak, Victoria on this day in 1959. She's 67, the Australian singer and former model, the ex-Doremi vocalist, Deborah Conway's many great songs, including this one, It's Only the Beginning. 67 today, Deborah Conway.

0: on the radio.
1: Right, okay. She's going to find 750,000 people who have come from overseas and send them home. It's a lot of people.
0: Yeah, yeah.
1: Okay. Fair enough. I just wonder if you can. I wonder if you could just remove 750,000 people from jobs. And look, I think there's some simple statements being said here, and might sound nice, but if you really think about it, how's it going to work? You need to get in there and lead. You need to just say, well, this is migration, immigration. We need housing stock. We need the right sort of people. We need to ensure the economy keeps moving forward and that we all benefit from it. I mean, there's easy things to say. Words are one thing, but actions and policies, I guess, are another. Okay, 133-693. This is the Saturday morning edition of Australia Overnight. We'll take some more calls. We also want to do the quiz and lighten it up a bit, and we have a few guests to talk to as well. My number is 133-693, the weekend edition of Australia Overnight.
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1: To join the conversation across the nation, this is the weekend edition of Australia Overnight. I'm Pat Panetta. Nathaniel, Nifty Nathaniel, is in the 4BC studio, and Jumping Jay is in home base there. And your calls on 133-693. Russell, hi Russell.
16: Hey Pat, good morning. How are you?
1: Yeah, I'm good, Russell.
16: Yeah, good mate. Just I was listening to all the people saying, have an opinion on all the migrants and people overseas coming in. But one thing, first of all, say I'm a centre-left Labor supporter, so don't hold that against me. But the situation is everyone has an opinion about people.

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8: Andrew Lucas is the senior producer with the Continuous Call team on 2GB 4BC. He's our sportsman here on Australia Overnight and he's on the line. 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
8: Can you believe it's around 23 of the NRL is already? It's flown by.
9: Where's the season gone? Another month, we hit the finals and the AFL even closer as well. It's very exciting. It's the best time of the year for footy fans.
8: Yep. The Roosters taking on the Bulldogs, round 23, NRL. Tell us all about it.
9: Yeah, you mentioned not long to go, and last night was a perfect example of finals-like footy, a real thriller between the Roosters and the Bulldogs at Allianz Stadium. We were out there with the Continuous Call team last night, a crowd of over 30,000 fans saw the Roosters win 20 points to 18. The Roosters crossed twice in the first half to lead 8-2, but then after the break, it was all the Bulldogs, all the momentum, a stunning surge, saw them score 3 tries in just 11 minutes, Jacob Carras scoring a double in that period, and all the momentum was with the Bulldogs. But then it changed in the 66th minute. Billy Smith, he got his second try. That cut the deficit. And then just moments after, the Roosters kick went up in the air. The Bulldogs let it bounce. And then Selesi Fekete, the back rower, pounced on it, scored, put the Roosters ahead with about 10 minutes to go. And in the end, they held on. A thrilling game. And, yeah, the Roosters defeating the Bulldogs 20-18 to make it 7 straight wins.
8: There you go. It sounds pretty exciting, mate. And the call must have been right up there with the best.
9: Yeah, the boys in fine form as we get to the business end of the season. Mark Levy, Mark Riddell, Josh Morris, a Bulldogs legend, and a Roosters legend on the sideline. It was good to have him there. And again, it was one of those games that was real finals-like, a huge crowd at Allianz Stadium. I'm not sure if you've ever been here, Pat, but the acoustics in here, it's one of the newer venues around and absolutely sensational. And we saw a really great game, and they were the two form teams heading into this clash.
8: Now, what about the Warriors hosting the Panthers? Tell me about that one.
9: Yeah, another sort of top of the table clash over in New Zealand, but the New Zealand Warriors making a statement, defeating the Penrith Panthers 28-12 over at Go Media Stadium, a sold out Go Media Stadium over in Auckland. And the Warriors burst out of the blocks. They led 18-0 at half time. They scored 3 tries, 2 of those in the first 11 minutes. The Panthers lost Paul Alamotti to a sin bin for a high shot. That didn't help their cause. They missed the start completely. And then a big concern was their co-captain.

0: captain Isaiah Yeo going down with a suspected pectoral injury. So those injuries can often be nasty. The coach, Ivan Cleary, he spoke at the post-match press conference. He said it didn't look great. Obviously, we'll have to wait for scans, but he's so vital to their cog and to their team, Isaiah Yeo. So we'll have to wait and see what happens there. But the Warriors, they led 24-0 at one stage, and in the end it was, 22-0, and then the Panthers, they crossed the two back-to-back tries. There was hope for a potential comeback. They looked to have scored a third, but then Liam Martin, I think it was ruled offside, and in the end the Warriors held on. So, yeah, a fantastic tussle over there in Auckland, and the Warriors defeating Penrith 28-12.
1: Sport report, Andrew Lucas on Australia Overnight. AFL, some news with the Geelong Cats, Andrew.
0: Yeah, big story, and I'm sure, Pat, you would have heard it throughout the week and seen it throughout the week. And we had a development yesterday. Geelong defender Jake Colajasny, he revealed himself as the player at the centre of that secret concussion waiver agreement that prompted the AFL to issue a please explain notice to the Cats. And this all dates back to 2024. Geelong struck an agreement with Colajasny, who took on legal responsibility for the effects of any potential future brain trauma in a bid to exonerate the club and its medical staff from court action down the line. It was all appeared in the News Corp papers on Thursday as well, a real huge story as well. And Colajasny, he released that statement yesterday, late in the afternoon. The plan originally was to keep it quiet, obviously, for the players' welfare. But Jake, he said, while I appreciate the efforts made not to identify me, the speculation has left me feeling I needed to address this personally. So we'll see what happens out of this story as well. He turns 31 on Sunday, Jake Colajasny. He's played over 200 games for Geelong since being drafted in 2013. Obviously, multiple head knocks don't hurt, but he's been a good player for the Cats.
1: And round 22 of the AFL, Brisbane going up against Hawthorn. What a game. Tell me about that one.
0: Yeah, the Brisbane Lions, they bounced back from that ugly loss to Carlton last week, smashing the Hawks by 67 points, 18-17, 125 to 8-10. 58 in front of a crowd of over 33,000 fans up at the Gabba. And two goals to Lauren Logan Morris gave the Lions a 6-point lead at quarter time, and they kicked the first 5 minutes after that first term break, and it was 6-3 in the second. Logan Morris, he had 4 goals midway through that second term. The margin was 28 points, and after that they just continued on, the Brisbane Lions. They led by 46 at the final change, and then that lead grew to 67. A number of outstanding contributors for the Brisbane Lions. Kyle Oman, 5 goals and 24 disposals. Morris finished with 4 goals, as we said. Will Ashcroft, 39 disposals. And Lockie Neal, 35. And a special mention to a couple of their club greats. Ryan Lester bringing up 250 games yesterday in the AFL. Or last night, sorry, in Jared Berry, 200. So, yeah, it's always good when your team backs you up and performs well in certain players' milestone games.
1: And what about the Alan Border Medal? Which Australian star has won the Alan Border Medal?
0: Yeah, big congratulations to Travis Head, and it shouldn't surprise us, being named the Alan Border Medal winner for the second consecutive year. And we had a function up in Brisbane last night. Of course, Australia taking on Bangladesh. That begins next week in the Test Series. But what a summer Travis Head had, and what a 2025-2026 season he had. He played 30 matches across all three formats in the international season, scoring over 1,400 runs and a couple of those wonderful knocks during the Ashes last summer. It's amazing to think that was all the way back in November, December and January. And Eddie smashed 170 in that home test in Adelaide, and that wonderful 123 of just 83 balls on day two of the West Test to help Australia defeat England in that first Ashes test. So, yeah, Travis Head claiming the Alan Border Medal. It was just one vote ahead of Alex Carey, who ran second, and then Mitchell Stark a further 2 votes behind on 150 as well. And the Shane Warne Men's Test Player of the Year, that went to Mitchell Stark. The Men's One Day International Player of the Year, that went to Mitchell Marsh. And then the 2020 International Player of the Year went to Tim David as well. So, yeah, special night for the Australian cricketers last night up in Brisbane.
1: Nice work again, Andrew Lucas, the Sport Report. Have a great weekend, and we'll catch you back here next weekend on the Australia Overnight program. Thanks, Andrew.
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1: Heading to news on Australia Overnight, and Jonathan Biggins is a writer, actor, director. He has a funny and insightful one-man show about the life and times of Paul Keating, former Prime Minister. So Jonathan Biggins will tell us about his show, The Gospel According to Paul, which is you can see at QPAC. We'll give you the details, and also travelling around Sydney and Melbourne into regional Queensland. So Jonathan Biggins after news, and telling us about his one-man show, The Gospel According to Paul. And also we'll meet the young man, a 25-year-old young fellow, Jesse Chambers. He's from Perth. He's currently running 31 marathons in 31 days to help raise money for brain cancer research. So Jesse will join us as well. And your calls, 133693, the weekend edition of Australia Overnight.

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1: Hello, I'm Chelsea Bowden. The Greens claim HMAS Stirling is no longer a sovereign Australian military base. There's speculation the US will use the Perth facility as a naval base after it doubled the number of Americans being deployed there. The federal government maintains the US will utilise the site solely on a rotational basis. But Greens Senator David Shoebridge argues AUKUS has handed Stirling to the United States.
2: If you want the test for whether it's an Australian or a US base, you only have to realise that it's opening in 2027 and on no one's time frame, on no one's timetable, were we ever going to have nuclear submarines by 2027. This is a US base.
1: Poultry farmers in Victoria are being forced to house their birds as cases of bird flu continue to climb. The order, which replaces a voluntary code, applies to farms with more than 50 birds and will initially last for 14 days. Agriculture Minister Michaela Settle says the government is also moving to avoid shortages of eggs and poultry.
3: We're working proactively to make sure that eggs and poultry are protected and that Victorians can continue to afford and find them on the shelves.
1: A Sydney hair salon owner has been charged with allegedly drugging and assaulting two men. The victims, aged 34 and 37, reported the assault earlier this year. Police allege the business owner contacted the men through an online dating site before inviting them to the salon in Rosebery. The 39-year-old will face court today. A number of students have been suspended from a prestigious private boys' school in Perth after sending anti-Semitic messages and memes in a group chat. The family of the targeted Wesley College student says they're disappointed by what happened, but satisfied with the school's response. The opposition is pressing the federal government to negotiate on gambling reforms instead of shelving the legislation. Labor's bill to limit wagering ads is currently friendless, with the Coalition and the Greens both calling for it to be strengthened. It's understood the government is considering scrapping the legislation if it can't get it through the Senate in its current form. But Liberal Senator James Patterson argues this would be immature.
4: The idea that the government briefed off this week that if any amendments are moved to this bill, if it doesn't pass in exactly this form, they're going to throw up their hands and walk away in a huff, is frankly petulant and childish behaviour.
1: And Thailand's Prime Minister is pledging to introduce new firearms laws in the wake of a deadly school shooting just outside Bangkok. A 14-year-old boy allegedly killed two of his grandparents at their home before shooting five teachers at his school.
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0: Sydney's voice for a century. 2GB, 100 years strong.
1: In the AFL, the Hawks have been humbled at the Gabba, going down to the Lions by 67 points. Hawthorn coach Sam Mitchell admits they made too many mistakes.
6: Missed some shots and missed some sort of skill errors and didn't handle parts of the game well enough, which could have got us some pressure on them, but we weren't able to get close enough to cause them enough trouble, and they certainly took their chances and took the game away from us earlier than we would have liked.
1: In the NRL, the Roosters have survived a scare to pip the Bulldogs in Sydney. They were challenged all the way, but held on to secure a 20-18 point win with two late back-to-back tries. Earlier, the New Zealand Warriors defeated the Penrith Panthers 28-12 in Auckland. And Australia's star batter Travis Head has won the prestigious Allan Border Medal for a second year in a row.
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1: Checking your weather around the country. Canberra, morning frost and fog, a top of 14 degrees. Adelaide, showers and 17 the top. Perth, showers and a possible morning thunderstorm, a top of 16 degrees. Brisbane, sunny and light winds, a top of 24. Sydney, mostly sunny and 19 the top. And Melbourne, a shower or two and a top of 17 degrees.
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16: Australia Overnight. Now, our next guest is one of Australia's most respected performers, an actor, writer, director, making us laugh for many years with his sharp political observations and holding a mirror to Australian, well, audiences and reflecting the Australian political scene. And now he's back on stage with a one-man show, The Gospel According to Paul, inspired by the life, career and times of former Prime Minister Paul Keating. So we welcome to the program Jonathan Biggins. Hi there, Jonathan.
17: Hi, how are you?
16: I'm good. Set the scene for us, The Life According to Paul. Is it a history lesson? Is it comedy? Is it something in between?
17: I think it's a bit of both because, you know, he was the man who could throw the switch to vaudeville. So he's he was an entertainer. He was funny. He was witty. He was a reformer. His legacy is still with us. I think people, whether you liked him or loathed him in the time, everyone had a grudging respect for him and his government and the government of Bob Hawke as well. Yeah. And I think, you know, the kind of political leadership that they showed has not really been seen since, and I think people miss it, and it's an enduring appeal. I mean, I've been doing this show, we started before COVID, right. And it just, he's a figure that just attracts people to hear about his story. And he left school when he was 14, never went to university. Yeah. He's got a pilot's license, he managed a rock band. He was the youngest member at the time elected to federal parliament. He was in Whitlam's cabinet very briefly before the dismissal. Treasurer for so many years, prime minister. And even now, you know, people listen to things that he says.
16: And is that what attracted you to him? This story, as you say, you know, this young person with ambition, you know, his political influence on everybody since then, what you describe, is that what made you think, oh, there's something about this man that I need to, well, you know, do the one man show, but so basically, mimic him or portray him for a long time?
17: Yeah, well, I started off in the Wolf Review, the political satire series we did for many, many years. I would do Keating, and then it sort of dawned on me that the audience liked him so much. It didn't matter where we went in Australia. He always got a good response. And I was trying to think, well, what other politicians could you really do a one-man show about that are entertaining in their own right? And he is one of them. And also it's a little bit touching. You don't know much about his private life. He's a very sort of private person, but he knows so much about so many things. His interests are so wide ranging and he's an autodidact. It's all self-taught.
18: Wow.
17: So he really is an entertaining figure in his own right. And the story of, you know, the times from 1969 when he got elected through to 96 when he got defeated by Howard, it's a really, you know, interesting part of Australian history, and also his sort of contemporary takes on all the current bunch.
18: So yes,
17: he's a really good person to sort of, you know, observe about, you know,
18: AUKUS,
17: what's been happening
18: what
17: in the Labor
18: recently.
17: Party.
18: Yeah, gotcha.
17: AUKUS.
18: Well,
17: yeah,
18: well, recent stuff and negative gearing and these sorts of things that he's commented on in recent times, that's also included in the show. Is that what you're saying?
17: Oh, yes, absolutely. Yeah. I mean, because, you know, ironically, he started negative gearing. He introduced it. But it all just sort of got out of hand and became the sort of, you know, obstacle to home ownership that

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8: To join the conversation across the nation, call my number, 133693. It's Saturday morning here in Australia overnight, the 8th of August. And what's on your mind? 133693. Soon Terry Barnes will join us. The week that was in politics. Lots to talk about as far as this week in politics. And Mel Milton Smith is an authentic communications expert. And Mel will join us to talk about the dating platform Tinder, which is using an AI tool to alter your profile and photo without permission. So the discussion will be around authentic communication. Is it necessary if you're changing your photo where your, I don't know, your teeth are straighter or whatever? Is that authentic? And then when you show up to the date, they'll say, hang on a tick, doesn't look like you. 133693 in Australia overnight. Now, what have you noticed in the background? Is there been a photo or a video bombing scenario? You know, like a photo bombing scenario where in the background you've looked at the photo or the video and later you've noticed, oh, I didn't realize that. And we need to think this now with social media. When you take videos or photos to post, you know, people look behind the actual picture. So I spotted this on social media. This to you, so we'll play this audio for you. So this is a council meeting, as far as I could work out. A bunch of politicians at this meeting, and another politician dials in on a video call, and she has something in the background, and it's pointed out to her. So have a listen to this video or this audio from this video from social media.
9: Can you hear me?
10: Yeah, you might want to move your camera.
9: Why? Where is it?
10: Because you can see your washing.
9: Oh, okay.
10: Oh, I'm just suggesting. But anyway, please.
9: Can you see me?
10: Yes, we can.
9: Oh, that's great. Okay. You can see my washing. You can see me. Yes, no problem. Okay. Right. So I'm actually, quite concerned about the fact that we've taken 90 days.
8: Back, you know, there's her washing in the background, and the other person says, "I think you better move your camera because we can see you washing." And she said, "Well, can you see me? I mean, it's my washing in the background." But it was the smalls, maybe. Was there something a bit, I had a quick look at it and I thought it was funny because, often that happens in the background. But I guess she could have said, "Well, you know, that's my washing. What does it matter?" And she was pointing towards that. So, 133693, can you relate to that? Something in the background through a video call, that you didn't realize till later, or a photo where there's a bit of photo bombing action going on? 133693. Justin's in Frankston. Hi, Justin.
11: G'day, Petey boy. How are you, mate?
8: Justin, going well, mate.
11: Yeah, long time no hear. Haven't spoken to you for a couple of weeks.
8: Well, here we are, mate. What's up? What's on your mind?
11: Oh, just enjoying retirement at the moment. I've retired from sport.
8: You've retired?
11: Yeah.
8: Why is that? You're injured, or you just had enough?
11: No, my body's not coping with it. I've been playing sport since I was 18 years old.
8: So it's time to have a bit of a break. Rest the body.
11: Definitely.
8: But you need to keep exercising and moving there, Justin, if you can, but don't injure yourself.
11: No, I've got an exercise bike here and I've got weights here, so I'm all good with that.
8: What will you do now?
11: I'm probably just going to volunteer doing, if anyone needs, help with their sporting equipment or anything like that. So I'm not going to join in. I'm just going to, help volunteer in that.
8: Okay. Oh, well, so you still be involved in some level, but as far as getting on the field, your days, things change, Justin. Are you upset about that, the change, or will you embrace it?
11: No, I'm embracing it quite well. I've been playing since I was 18. Actually, I've been, playing hockey, soccer, I've played it all. So, I've had injuries. I've been in and out of hospital, so I think it's about time for me to just give it a break and, focus on my health.
8: Well, things change, mate. Well, there you go. Keep the body rested.
11: Yeah. Now, with your guest coming in about the Tinder, actually had a bad experience with Tinder before. And, it's a bit embarrassing to say, but, I took a photo of myself and, I didn't realize when I had a look at it, my little sister was behind me and I didn't even know.
8: Oh, right, okay. And she was photobombing the background.
11: Yeah, so when I went on my date with my then ex-girlfriend my then girlfriend at the time, she goes, "Is that your little sister or is that a cousin?" I go, "Oh, I don't even know. It's my sister. I didn't even know she was behind me."
8: Didn't even know she was there. Oh, you got to pay more attention. How small is she? Wasn't even there. Oh, there you go, Justin. That's our topic. Thank you, mate. What's in the background that you haven't noticed? Who's photobombed or video bombed your content? 133693. Some weather for you around the nation. In Adelaide, the showers are easing today for your Saturday and a top of 17 degrees. Right now it's 13 for Adelaide. In Melbourne, a shower or two and 17 as a top as well today for Melbourne. Right now, 10 degrees. Partly cloudy for Hobart and 15 today. Right now, it's 8. Albury-Wodonga, some morning fog, then 15 degrees. Canberra, morning frost and fog down to -3 overnight. Top of 15 for Canberra today. Right now, it's -4 degrees for Canberra. Wollongong, mostly sunny and 18. Sydney, a sunny day and 19 degrees. Sydney currently is 11 degrees here in Sydney. In Newcastle, sunny and 19. Darwin, sunny and 31 degrees and sunny and 30 degrees for Alice Springs. Your weather today for Saturday, the 8th of August, 133693. Your calls after this break.
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6: 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Renee wants to wish a belated happy birthday to, happy birthday for Saturday, a couple of weeks ago now, turning 66, was Helen, your mum. Renee's mum, Helen, was having a birthday a couple of weeks ago. Renee loves you lots, Helen, and she's sending me a message to just send you that belated birthday wish from us here in Australia Overnight and from your beautiful daughter, Renee. Happy birthday, Helen. Turning 66 a couple of weeks ago, and we haven't forgotten about you. And there you go. There's your message from us here in Australia Overnight. We hope you had a great day, and it continues on for the month. Helen, you just keep celebrating. Terry Barnes will be here soon, and the week that was in politics. We'll talk about the Victorian Anti-Corruption Commission finally releasing that report. What does it say about Victoria through the Dan Andrews era? And how does that affect the current new Premier of the ALP, Ben Carroll? We'll discuss that with Terry Barnes. Pauline Hanson this week, back in the news, of course, when it comes to politics, sparking a debate about freedom of speech in the media by banning those journos from her launch on Monday, and a discussion around immigration with Terry Barnes as well, all coming up when we look at the week in politics. But firstly, Sean is here. Hi there, Sean.
7: I wanted to just get some advice off Justin and also talk about a photo bomb. I could just relate to what Justin says about how he played sport and had women and everything chasing after him, because I've been sporty all my life and I've had women chasing after me too. But what the problem is, I don't seem to end up with the woman I like, because the women that are chasing after you put the one off you like. Did he ever end up with a woman, and how did he deal with the problem?
6: I don't remember talking about the women. We were talking about resigning from a sport. So, okay, right. Oh, this is deep, Sean. So you're saying you're a sporty person and you attracted women into your life, but you didn't end up with somebody you wanted to end up with?
7: No, it happens to me all the time. I've got women after me now and I don't end up with the women that I like.
6: Well, that's part of the whole process, isn't it? You sort of meet people, and some you like, others you don't, and you sort of date, and
7: they like me, but I don't get with them, because the ones that are chasing after you go and tell them stories.
6: Right, okay. Sounds complicated there, Sean.
7: Anyway, what Justin mentioned that the other night or something.
6: The other morning. Yeah, okay. Yeah. All right, well, he might phone us up and give us an update.
7: A photo bomb that keeps happening to me. I've got this cat. Whenever you get your phone out, it goes, oh, no, it's on the phone again. I'll get in the picture. Who's it talking to? What's going on? I want to be in this.
6: Oh, the cat knows.
7: Yeah, the cat gets in the photo all the time. I might try and take a photo or something to post on.

0: Facebook market.
1: Yeah, right.
0: Cat straight there.
1: Well, that's probably a good thing, having a cat, a cute cat in the background there, Sean. It's a good prop. What sort of cat is it?
0: I've had my cat for a while now, this one.
1: Yeah.
0: About 7 years. I've always had a cat.
1: We're going to talk about, well, Tinder are starting to use this AI tool to alter people's photos and things. And I think, is that what they, people often post photos with animals on these platforms, with cats, catching fish, walking with ducks, who knows?
0: You see some funny photos and cat videos on Facebook quite often. Some of them are hilarious.
1: Yeah. They are funny, yes. Yeah, right. There's one that's gone viral. Is it just me? There's a couple of girls in the lounge room. The dog's howling in the next room, and the girl yells out, "Come over here and say that to my face." And the dog sort of starts to walk into the room, looks at her and goes, "Wow, wow." Have you seen that one? And does it to her face, and they just crack up laughing. Funny.
0: Yeah,
1: there you go. They've invented social media and the internet for us to watch howling dogs and sneezing pandas. There it is. Good on you, Sean. Thank you, mate. Saturday the 8th of August, having a birthday today. We'll play this song to news for you. We'll take a break and come back. But Vanessa Emma Rossi was born on this day. Melbourne, Victoria was the place. 1981 was the year. Vanessa Emma Rossi is 45 years old today. Many great hits, including the song Shine, which we'll play for you after the commercial break. Vanessa Emma Rossi turns 45 today.
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1: Almost news time in Australia overnight. Then after news, Terry Barnes will join us. The week that was in politics. Lots to talk about with Terry. But as we go to news today, the 8th of August, having a birthday today, Vanessa Amorosi, born on this day in 1981. She's 45 today. And here's her song to get us a new news. It's Shine from Vanessa Amorosi.

0: 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I said, Joe, Dad's passed. Please look after him. And, you know, from that moment on, I felt like I wasn't doing it on my own.
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6: The Saturday morning edition of Australia Overnight. Welcome to a brand new day. It's the 8th of August and my number 133693 as we take your calls across the nation on Australia Overnight. Wilma's on the line. Hi there, Wilma.
7: How you going, Pat? Look, I've only been awake for about 20 minutes and I'm pleased to follow that call because I was lucky to have a grandfather that one thing that's very and he emphasised is be yourself.
6: Yes,
7: very
6: well, that's
7: important,
6: right.
7: And another thing, never be afraid of failure. And I think... Well, I'm 82 now and I have seen a few things in my lifetime that, you know, people have been afraid of failure. But, and I tell you, as a teenager, I found it hard. I was allergic to makeup.
6: Right.
7: A girl. And and I struggled that for a long time until I met another girl in the same way because the only thing I could... wear is lipstick, Pat, but that's the only thing. But
6: yes.
7: See, I had to learn to live that. And once this girl spoke to me,
6: yep.
7: I accepted it for
6: yep.
7: what it was. And I think that
6: wow.
7: is so important. Yeah.
6: Yep, yep. Yep.
7: So as a young person, that would have been
6: tough for you, yeah, that you couldn't do that due to sensitive skin. But you met somebody else with the same problem, did you say, Wilma, and that sort of made you accept it?
7: That's exactly right. And, I tried all this makeup and supposed to be non-allergic and all that, but it just still upset me, Pat. And, you know, that's why it was. And,
6: that's the way it was.
7: You know, you've got to accept those things in life.
6: Yeah, you do. And as you say, and now there's a tendency to try to make everything perfect and, to be authentic. Was it your grandfather who gave you that advice to be yourself and to not be afraid of failure? Yeah, he's a very wise man.
7: He was a very wise man. But another thing I rang you about too, about 6 months ago, I rang you about... Song with No Regrets to play at the end. And Heather Hoffman's version on the CD. Well, I sent it and it was sent back to me because it had the wrong address on it, the box number. But anyway, I'm going to send it up again for you, Pat. And it will be, I'll put it in the mail on Monday. How about that?
6: Okay. What are you sending me, a CD?
7: Yeah, it is. And because it's got... Heather Hoffman's version of
6: No Regrets. Oh, okay. Thank you. What are you sending it to the radio station? I'll keep an eye out for it.
7: Yes, I will. I tell you what, I don't know whether you know, I've heard Heather Hoffman speak, but she is a singer, should I? She's absolutely brilliant with it. And
6: okay.
7: I actually

0: Yeah, I actually got to know her over the years, and I actually asked her if she would sing it, because I know she was trained.
1: Oh, yes, I remember you telling me. Yeah, right, and she sang the version because you sort of prompted her to do that. Okay, yeah, send it through. It'd be nice to hear it. Well, maybe we'll play it as to mix it up, because we normally do the Edith Piaf version. Okay, I'll keep an eye out for it. Thank you, Wilma. That's nice. 133693, some papers that arrived, the Saturday Age today, front page, states to fire up as GST deal declared a $60 billion dud. The front page, the Morrison government era deal to placate angry West Australians over their share of GST is poised to be labelled a $60 billion failure. In an independent report that will spark a fresh round of interstate arguments over how the Federation is funded. The Age can reveal the Productivity Commission is expected to release its much-anticipated interim report into the 2018 arrangement next week in time for a joint meeting of state, territory and federal treasurers. Oh, it sounds like that was a failure, and they're going to meet again and talk about that one. Okay, that's the front of the Saturday Age. The Adaption Conversation, exploring the case for a seismic shift in Australia's approach to climate change. The front page of the Sydney Morning Herald as well has arrived. Same story, Morrison GST deal dubbed a $60 billion flop, featured on the front page of the Sydney papers. And also Libs banked on illegal donation. The beleaguered New South Wales Liberal Party has blamed a technical issue for banking an illegal donation from a millionaire hotel owner at the centre of a major corruption inquiry. The prohibited donation by hospitality baron Michael O'Hara is a fresh headache for the once dominant party, which is in crisis amid an explosive independent commission against corruption investigation involving former ministers and operatives. That features on the front of the Sydney Morning Herald. We'll keep an eye on the papers, others as they arrive. We'll go to news, which is just around the corner. And then joining us in the studio, Olympia Kotowski with her segment, Welcome to the Weekend. Looking for something fun to do this weekend? Olympia's got you covered. Film lovers in Melbourne will be happy. There's a big event, an annual event in Queensland to talk about, and the ultimate escape for winter in New South Wales and more with Olympia. Welcome to the Weekend. That's happening after news, which is after this break.
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1: Heading to news, and after news, Olympia Kwiatkowski would join us with her segment, Welcome to the Weekend. Hello, Olympia.
14: I will. I've put you in a bone broth.
1: Good. Is that because you're just looking after me, or because it's so good for your bone broth?
14: Yeah, well, all of the above, I guess. This is just something that I have every morning, and I thought that maybe you would enjoy one as well.
1: Yeah, and I thought, you do too. And I thought you made the bone broth. You said, no, I just got it out of the jar and stirred it.
14: Just took a teaspoon out of a jar, popped it in a cup, and put some hot water in. But it's a great way to start your morning.
1: Oh, so nice. All right, we'll have some bone broth during news. And then after news, your segment, Olympia, Welcome to the Weekend. 133693. Olympia will talk about fun things to do around the nation, including Ekka.
14: Oh, yes. That starts today.
1: And I'm in the right place, aren't I? I'm here in Brisbane.
14: Yeah,
1: Brisbane
14: you are. You're really in the luck.
1: I tell you what, I'm working it all out. And Wednesday's a public holiday too.
14: It is.
1: Here in Brisbane.
14: Yeah.
1: For our national listeners. So Olympia has a list for you, and you can join us on 133693. News coming up, and then also your observation too.
14: Yeah, I've got it's a bit hard trying to decide which observation to talk about this morning. There's a few.
1: Oh, is there?
14: Might have to narrow it down a bit. Okay. Or maybe even just branch out and do two observations.
1: Well, enjoy the bone broth, and you'll sort of just work it out during news.
14: You like it? You enjoy the bone broth?
1: I love it. Smells great.
14: Great.
1: Okay, here comes news, and then Olympia after news. 133693, the weekend edition of Australia Overnight.

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7: Weekends on Australia Overnight. I'm Pat Panetta. Olympia Kwiatkowski is here, and we're taking your calls on 133 693. Off to Swan Hill. Alan's on the line. Hi there, Alan. Yeah, good, Alan.
8: Good, Alan.
9: Yeah, just my opinion. I like cash because I was born in 1957 and just got used to it. I'm not a real fan of tap and go through fear of fraud.
7: Yeah.
9: And I have a hanky in my pocket all the time, Olivia.
8: Oh, you're a team hanky.
7: That's right. Alan. And I'm not a fan of tap and go either, Alan. We'd be good friends, you and me.
8: Be good buddies.
9: Yeah.
7: Yep, yep.
9: Just, I suppose it's the culture we grew up in where cash was cash and we didn't have things like that. You just, it's just a matter of getting used to being a 57 model. And it's an all brand, not that you want to store what you put into a hanky, but a hanky's good just to wipe your face or if you're eating, just to give you some information. There's no thing there. So, Olivia, yeah. that's why. Olivia, did you know that why men wear neckties?
8: Oh, is it to blow their nose on?
9: No, it's to wipe their mouth off.
8: Oh,
7: there you go.
9: That's what a necktie was. You have a look at all the royalty, Henry VIII and all that, and they had all lace around their neck and everything off their shirts. Well,
8: yeah.
9: That was actually used as a serviette. And then when they started cleaning it up and things got a little bit trimmer and everything like that, it looked nice not to have a man's exposed neck, so they put a necktie there, and that's why we wear neckties.
7: I think that
9: people wearing ties, especially with politicians, you got to represent where I want you wearing a tie.
8: Yeah.
9: Because it looks good. I'm old-fashioned with things like that, but I think wearing a necktie just shows respect to the people you're speaking to. If you go to a funeral, wear a tie. If you go to a wedding, wear a tie. It just shows respect.
7: You've made the effort to dress up. Where are you driving to, Alan?
9: Going to Benalla.
7: To Benalla.
5: Oh,
7: okay. Oh, yeah.
9: Yeah, over on the Hume, a little place called Battingini, actually.
7: Oh, okay, nice. All right, good on you, mate. Safe travels.
9: Yeah.
7: See you, Alan.
8: Thanks, Alan. I like that. I like that you've got someone else on Team Hanky.
7: Yeah, that's right. See,
8: I just want to hope that anyone who was wearing a tie wasn't wearing like a nice fine silk tie to wipe their mouth on. Yeah,
7: that's right. Okay, Alan. No, Denise. Denise is in Randwick. Hi, Denise.
8: Hi, Denise.
10: Okay, there you go. Hi, Olivia.
8: Hello.
10: What my thoughts go back to is Rod Serling and the Twilight Zone and Agatha Christie, how they used their imagination to create beautiful things with the world unknown. It really is very interesting when you think about Rod Serling. He was such a brilliant mind. And Agatha Christie was another woman who had a brilliant mind and created a lot of sleuth stories, whereas Rod Serling created beautiful imagination of things beyond our control.
7: You're right there, Denise. People can think outside the box, who can just imagine things that don't exist. It is amazing, isn't it? How do you do that?
8: Quite a skill to have.
7: It is quite a skill to have. Good on you, Denise. Thank you. Off to Lyndhurst now. Alan is on the line. Hi, Alan.
11: Good morning, guys. How are you this morning?
8: Oh, we're good. Fighting fit.
7: Olympia is here. Don't call her Olivia. It's Olympia who's here, Alan.
11: Good.
8: Alan knows.
11: Pat, I just wanted to just drive over the Balti there, and I see that the big Ferris wheel's all lit up. Is that reactivated again, or is it just a...
7: I think it has. We had a call about this last week. Yeah, in the Docklands there.
8: Oh, yes.
7: Yeah.
8: Someone rang up and said it's back up and running.
7: It's back up and running. I wonder if somebody's taken it on board. So because, tell us the story there, Alan. They tried and tried and tried and it didn't really work. Yeah. The wheel was in Docklands. Well, you were down near the radio station in Olympia when you came and saw us there at 3OW. It just didn't really sort of capture people's imaginations and they didn't ride the wheel. Not like the London Eye or...
8: Well,
7: something like that.
8: Well, Pat, on Wednesday night, I showed you the Wheel of Brisbane, and I said, "Do you want to go on it?" And you didn't show much interest in that. No.
7: Yeah, that's right.
8: What do you reckon, Alan?
7: That's
8: should I get him
7: my
8: on
7: mind.
8: The...
7: I was thinking, I've seen a wheel recently.
8: Should I get him on the Wheel of Brisbane?
11: Get him on it. Yeah, he's gone up there for a bit of a break, so to improve the climate of Queensland. But get him on it. It's pretty good. But the other thing I was going to say, guys, is that my wife and I have just come back from a little cruise on out to Numia and Vanuatu, and it wasn't that expensive. It was a 10-day cruise for our anniversary, and you know, not to push their stuff, but yeah, it was quite pleasant actually going for that cruise out there and coming back and having this nice weather now, although we're supposed to get rain today, but I don't know, it doesn't look like it now.
8: Beautiful.
7: There you are. Yeah, Vanuatu keeps popping up. Yeah, good place. And not too far away. Did you enjoy it there? You went with your wife, did you say, your partner?
11: We went. There was our anniversary, so it was a really nice break, Pat. I was lucky enough to, we were lucky enough to do from Vancouver back to Vancouver in Alaska. And that was a fantastic cruise. That was really good. But I'm not really a cruise person because we tend to, while we're still active, when we do travel, I like to go and get into the history and walk around and do all of that stuff. So the cruise, if you like to just sort of poke along and enjoy the sun and what they've got for you, it's a really good thing. I enjoyed it. It was good. It was really good. Yeah.
7: Good on you, Alan. And where are you driving to? Where are you off to this morning, Alan?
11: Off to work, yeah. I'm working. I go to work pretty early and sort of set up. I do training, so I love what I do. So I set up pretty early and get ready for the boys to come in and then we start training. So.
7: Okay. Good on you, mate. Thank you, Alan.
8: Have a great day, Alan.
7: Yeah. Nice call. Okay. We'll go away for a tick. 133693. It is a shake it off Saturday, but we have Trevor, Jody and Joy who want to speak to you, Olympia. So we'll take a break and talk to our callers right after this.
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7: Australia Overnight, every Saturday morning, Olympia Kwiatkowski joins us with her segment, Welcome to the Weekend, the official voice of the weekend. When Olympia joins us, that means you can enjoy...
8: the weekend.
7: What does it mean, the official voice of the weekend?
8: I don't know, but
7: we
8: I like
7: just
8: it.
7: Say it.
8: The weekend is officially here, everyone.
7: Exactly right.
8: Yes.
7: Trevor's in Spotswood. Hi there, Trevor.
8: Morning, Trevor.
19: Hey, you on there, team.
7: Going well,
19: pros
7: mate.
19: Pros and cons of a hanky against tissues.
8: Okay. Let's do it.
7: Oh, good.
19: I'm 57 and I've been carrying a hanky all my life, if not possibly two. But now, and the use for a hanky way outweighs damn tissues. The uses of, lucky I've had a hanky with me, could be a cut, could be anything. One other thing we all
7: this
19: do.
7: It's more civilised, you've got a hanky.
19: Toilet rush. But the downfall of tissues, one misses I had. She was always forgetting about them in their pocket and the damn wash.
7: When in the wash.
19: Everything.
7: Oh, it's awful.
19: In,
7: all the little white dots everywhere. How many times have you done that, Olympia?
19: Hankies don't fall apart in the washing machine, do they?
7: Yep. There you go.
8: No, they don't. They don't fall upon the washing machine.
7: It's awful when that happens. You just can't for months.
8: Oh, really?
7: Yeah, I guess you're good enough to sort of take them out. Yeah.
8: Well, I think that a tissue, like a hanky, should just be used once and dispose of in the closest bin.
7: Yeah, true. It's a sort of like there you go. You learn something every day. Jody is on the line. I don't know why I said that. Jody's in Adelaide. Hi, Jody.
20: Good morning. I was just curious about why not more people are jumping on board about the cash cash, because I think cash leaves it open for a lot of crime, a lot of tax avoidance. If we didn't have cash, all that would be stamped out. How could drug dealers sell their drugs? How could criminals sell their hot property if there was no cash?
7: Well, this is part of the reason why they want to get rid of cash too, because there's the black market, these sorts of things. Yeah, well, there's the crook element, Jody, but then, you know, there's also the government want to track every transaction without cash. You know, it's all there in black and white.
20: Why does it matter?
7: Not that we need to hide anything, but you know what I mean? Sort of, when the computer goes down, this is the thing, when we had that, which is happening more and more these days,
8: Jody.
7: Oh,
8: not just when the computer goes down, when entire networks get kicked out of, like,
7: can't do anything.
8: And everything, and everything goes offline, or the CommBank has an issue, and backup,
7: And it's something about having cash too.
8: Good point though, Jody. Like, absolutely.
7: True. Yeah, it's
8: unless drug dealers in the black market people are suddenly going to start accepting, card payments.
7: Yes.
8: Get a little square.
7: Here's an FBOS machine.
8: Here you go. Here's square payment and set up some sort of random account.
7: Yeah, I'll probably work a way around it. That's another thing. You know, criminal elements always find a way around it. But yes, that's part of the thinking too. The black economy for tax and these sorts of things. All right. Well, no cash. Look, people use the phone to tap.
8: Yeah.
7: Yeah, I know.
8: You do.
7: No, I don't.
8: Oh, I do. Yeah.
7: Yeah, I see you do that.
8: But everything is very much calculated and they want records of everything.
7: Yes.
8: So.
7: Yeah, that's right. And that's the way it is now.
8: And
7: everything.
8: With real estate agents as well at the moment. I know they've gotten a whole big bunch of like new responsibility only recently where.
7: Yes.
8: To really, get rid of any sort of money laundering type situations with buying homes. So now real estate agents are actually responsible for alerting.
7: I've heard this.
8: The authorities. We should probably get someone on to talk about this who knows exactly what it is.
7: Yeah. Another hoop to jump through,
8: which puts a lot. Puts a

0: after this break. Olympia Kratowski's here and your calls on 133-693.
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0: Weekend edition, and I'm Pat. Olympia's here. Joy in Camberwell is on the line. Hi there, Joy.
10: Hi, Pat. How are you?
11: I'm
10: Olivia.
11: Joy. Good morning.
10: It's a lovely name, Olivia.
11: Oh, it's actually Olympia.
0: It's Olympia.
11: Everyone calls me Olivia.
10: Yeah.
11: I think everyone knows my name until they get on the radio and that just goes out of their mind. I've found
0: true.
11: That a lot over the last decade of working in radio, but
0: yeah.
11: Hi, Joy. Thank you.
10: Anyway, Pat, cash is best, definitely. You can see what you're spending, right?
0: Yes.
10: Rather than cards.
0: Tapping.
10: I've got a debit card, but I prefer cash. And the other thing, hankies are in, Pat.
11: Oh.
10: My husband still likes a hanky, hates tissues.
0: Thank you, Joy. Thank you.
11: Joy has declared it.
10: Pat, your mother always said, don't forget to take a hanky with you.
0: That's right. Exactly right. It's the best advice
10: ever.
0: And
10: the other thing,
0: you
10: were talking about dating before. I think everyone should be themselves.
0: Yeah. Did you hear, we did an interview with on Tinder. They're changing photos. They're using AI to alter profile blurbs and photos and things. Terrible. Stupid.
11: That's just bizarre.
0: Why?
11: I don't know.
0: You've got to be authentic, don't you, Joy?
10: You certainly do.
0: That's right.
11: You can always be yourself.
0: Yeah.
11: Unless you can
0: That's
11: be
0: attractive.
11: Someone better than you.
0: Good on you, Joy.
11: Oh, Joy's declared it. Hankies are in.
0: Yes.
11: That's it now. We can't, I can't say anything else now derogatory about hankies
0: exactly
11: because
0: right.
11: Joy has declared them in.
0: It's official.
11: Yes.
0: Brenda is in Venus.

0: Bay, a beautiful surfy, beachy little nook, Venus Bay. Hi, Brenda.
1: Good morning, Pat and Olympia.
2: Morning.
1: Olympia is actually a beautiful name. I think Olympia, she was a goddess.
2: Yes.
1: The goddess
0: of Greek goddess.
1: Posh, but you probably know Olympia.
0: Polish goddess. Anyway, Brenda, yes, what's up?
1: Yes, hankies. My other half insists on having hankies. And, you know, a man should always carry two hankies, Pat. So he has one for his own use and he has another lovely pristine hanky. So if he meets a lady and she's teary, for example, he takes her on a date and they go to a sad movie, he can mop her tears with his clean hanky.
2: Oh, it's so funny. Okay.
0: Very romantic.
1: And are we shaking it off yet, Pat?
0: Oh, okay. If you've got to shake it off, Olympia asked the same question. We've got a bit of time. We had so many calls. What do you need to shake off? Brenda, tell me.
1: Well, I want to shake off, Pat, because I was listening to Tony Mack through the week and listening to you, and there are so many grumpy people out there who are getting all riled up over politics and so on. So I just say, take a chill pill and actually do a debating course so that you can view things from the other side and, you know, play the devil's advocate, take a different point of view. But otherwise, just shake it off. Don't get too worked up and grumpy and enjoy the weekend.
2: Yeah.
0: There you are. Nice note there, Brenda.
2: Lovely, Brenda. Thank you.
0: We'll go away for tea and come back. Good on you, Brenda. You have a good weekend. A break here and back with the news after this.
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0: That's the Saturday morning edition of Australia Overnight. Thank you for listening. Thank you to producer Jay Olympia, who's at headquarters down the line. That's his voice. You know Jay.
2: I do know Jay, yes.
0: Of course you do. Nathaniel is here too, my wingman in the studio. Thank you, Nathaniel, for doing a great job. We're back tomorrow, Olympia, from midnight, back on the program.
2: Yes, we will be. Can't wait. I'll go home and get some sleep now.
0: A nice nap and see us again at midnight. So have a great day. Thank you for listening. And as we go, we remind you that no regrets, and we'll see you tomorrow morning. Bye for now. Thanks, Olympia.

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1: It's 6 o'clock. Good morning, I'm Dusty Fitzpatrick. A man is due in court charged over a violent home invasion in Sydney's inner west. Georgina Winter has more.
2: Emergency services were called to a unit block at Marrickville to reports of a stabbing. Police found a 61-year-old man with several stab wounds to his torso inside one of the units. He's in a stable condition in hospital. Officers believe an unknown person had broken into the home before attacking the man and running off. A 34-year-old man was arrested nearby about 10 hours after the incident. He's been charged with various offences and is due to face court today. Georgina Winter reporting.
1: A hair salon owner from Sydney's inner suburbs has been charged, accused of drugging and sexually assaulting two men at his business. The 39-year-old man was taken into custody after the other men came forward, claiming he'd assaulted them on separate occasions at Rosebery. One of three westbound lanes remains closed on the M5 at Milperra in Sydney's southwest after a garbage truck fire. The blaze caused delays for drivers during peak hour yesterday afternoon, with traffic stretching back about 10 kilometres. Tens of thousands of people are expected to flood into Sydney's Moore Park for events over the coming hours. Up to 40,000 AFL fans will be leaving at the same time NRL fans arrive at Allianz Stadium. Transport for New South Wales's Kristen McKendry says people should take public transport to avoid delays.
3: Moore Park will be very busy on Saturday with more than 60,000 people attending the City to Surf Expo, AFL and NRL games. Take public transport to avoid significant delays.
1: The number of teachers and principals in the state being sacked for poor performance and misconduct has surged. The latest data shows 76 school staff were dismissed last year, up from 54 in 2024. The state government has increased the number of investigators to look into potential wrongdoing in amongst school staff. The Morrison government-era GST deal is believed to be on track to cost the federal budget almost $60 billion by 2030. The Productivity Commission is due to hand down a report into the arrangement, which was only expected to cost $2.3 billion. Also making news, seven people have been killed when a 14-year-old boy opened fire on his home and school in Thailand, and a court has ordered the Trump administration to stop construction on a $400 million US ballroom at the White House. Checking the markets now, just before the close, the Dow Jones is trading up 136 points, the Nasdaq is up 339 points, one Australian dollar buying 70.71 US cents.
0: Sydney's voice for a century. 2GB, 100 years strong.
1: The Roosters have won a round 23 thriller in the NRL. Andrew Lucas reports.
4: The Roosters have made it seven straight wins, fighting back to beat the Bulldogs 20-18 in front of a 30,000 strong crowd at Allianz Stadium. Trailing by six at halftime, a stunning 11-minute surge saw the Bulldogs cross three times to take the lead. But then the Roosters went over for back-to-back tries to regain the lead and hold on. Earlier, the Warriors beat the Panthers 28-12 in New Zealand. Andrew Lucas at Allianz Stadium.
1: There are fears Penrith's Isaiah Yeo could miss the rest of the season after injuring his pectoral muscle. In the AFL, Brisbane has bounced back in style from last week's loss to Carlton to take a 67-point victory over Hawthorn. Travis Head has won the Allan Border Medal for a second year in a row. The South Australian pipping keeper Alex Carey by just one vote to be crowned Australia's leading male cricketer. It's 4 minutes past six. That's the latest news and sport.
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1: Mostly sunny with patches of morning frost and fog in the west. Light winds heading for a top of 19 degrees on the coast, the same in our west. Further ahead, showers increasing tomorrow, a shower or two Monday, clearing to a mostly sunny day Tuesday. Right now in the city, 9 degrees, 8 in Terry Hills and Lucas Heights, 6 in Bankstown, 3 in Campbelltown and Penrith, 4 in Gosford. I'm Dusty Fitzpatrick. 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

0: 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I noticed to parts of states in South Australia, all over New South Wales, Queensland, down to Victoria and Tassie, which is really good, and it's lovely to have your company.
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0: 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I noticed driving past Plants Plus, that's at the Cumberland Forest, going along from Pennant Hills to out to Castle Hill Way, Castle Hill Road. 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And that includes the espaliers that they come up from Victoria. 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Rodanthe Southern Stars, now it's a beaut little plant. You can get 3 for $42. They're $16.98 each in full flower, so you get a great instant display. Really great plants. And Protea Little Prince. Now, this is a pretty little thing. It's a lovely little shrub. All pot sizes, and they're 10% off as well. Now, that's available until the 31st of August while stocks last. And that's Castle Hill Road at Pennant Hills, where the old Forestry Commission used to be. It's a massive nursery, and I get a lot of people telling me how good their staff are. And that's true. They're really dedicated and really concerned staff. That's happening at the Plants Plus at Cumberland Forest along Castle Hill Road at West Pennant Hills. Here on the Garden Clinic, we're taking a call up to Mount Cotton in Brisbane. Good morning to you, Bruce.
11: Good

0: Hey, Graham, how are you?
1: I'm well, pal. Yourself?
0: Yeah, good, mate. Hey, look, my question, I planted a mandarin tree 3 years ago. It's the first year I've let it have any fruit on it this year, and the fruit was beautiful, but the skins were, well, they were greeny. So they never went orange.
1: No,
0: And they were real scaly. But, like, the fruit was good. The fruit was really nice. The odd one was orange, but, like, it only had about, probably had 40 or 50 mandarins on it. But I'm just wondering, I'd tried looking up, everywhere.
1: Yeah.
0: I couldn't find anything that even came close to tell me what was the matter.
1: Well, that's what we're here for, mate. So, look, my suggestion is, did you get into a regular spraying program with Eco Oil or Pest Oil?
0: No.
1: Okay. Now, not neem oil, but Eco Neem or Pest Oil or even better still, Eco Oil. Eco Oil or Neem Oil is the one, Eco Neem is the one that I use. And I find that that scaly covering is in fact scale. And there's a range of small scales. Some get on the fruit, some get on the bark. A few get on the leaves as well. A lot of them get on the bark of citrus. And if you get into a regular spraying program, what happens is that, and I spray my citrus whenever the fruit starts to form. I spray them with the Eco Neem, and that stops any citrus leaf miner on the leaves, and it stops the scale from forming. I do that every 2 or 3 weeks because you end up with a really luscious looking fruit without any of those, you know, knobbly bits all over it, which is an impact from scale. You've done the right thing in stopping the fruit for the first couple of years, and now you've got a good harvest. But make a note in your calendar when that fruit starts to form, start spraying it with the either Eco Neem or Eco Oil.
0: Well, I've got Eco Neem, so I did give it a couple of sprays when first
1: up. You just got to keep it up. Just keep the sprays up every 2 or 3 weeks.
0: Okay.
1: Good
0: no
1: on
0: worries.
1: You.
0: Thank you.
1: Beautiful, mate. Thanks for your call. Good morning to all our listeners in 4BC. It's lovely to have your company.
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1: Well, let me tell you, we've been going to India on tours, northern India, southern India, all different parts of India, and coming up next February 2027, we're heading to the passage to southern 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National Park, I tell you what, you'll see the tigers in the National Park and the backwaters in Kerala. 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It is a journey of a lifetime. 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
11: It's 7 o'clock. Good morning. I'm Dusty Fitzpatrick. A Sydney salon owner has been charged, accused of sexually assaulting two men at his business. Chris McCarthy has the details.
12: Detectives began investigating after two men came forward claiming Danny Sulaimane had assaulted them on separate occasions. Police say the business owner met the men on a dating site before inviting them to his Rosebery salon, where they were allegedly drugged and sexually assaulted. The 39-year-old has been charged with several offences and refused bail. He's due in court today. Chris McCarthy, Sydney.
11: Man has been charged over a home invasion and stabbing in Sydney's inner west. A 61-year-old man was found with several stab wounds to his torso inside his Marrickville property. The 34-year-old accused was taken into custody nearby about 10 hours after the attack. Thailand's Prime Minister is pledging to introduce new firearms laws after a school shooting outside Bangkok. Authorities say a 14-year-old boy killed two of his grandparents at their home before shooting five teachers at his school and taking his own life. Anutan Shanvirakul says it's a distressing incident.
13: It's not caused by criminals. It is caused by an individual who had carried lots of pressures and tensions.
11: An independent report into the Morrison government-era GST deal is expected to be released next week. All jurisdictions except Western Australia are in favour of dumping or dramatically changing the 2018 agreement. The Productivity Commission believes the deal is on track to cost the budget $60 billion by 2030. A move to lift standards in the state's classrooms has seen an increase in teacher and principal sackings for poor performance and misconduct. The latest data shows 76 public school staff were dismissed in 2025, up from 54 the year prior. New data confirms cystic fibrosis is no longer primarily considered a childhood condition. Almost 4,000 Australians are now living with the genetic disease, with almost two-thirds of those now adults. Cystic Fibrosis Australia Chief Executive Dr. Jo Armstrong says people with the condition are living longer.
14: There's less hospitalisation, the infection rate has reduced, lung transplantation has reduced. But that isn't the whole picture. Behind the data, there's lives, there's people's stories.
11: Also making news, Donald Trump says he will fight a court ruling blocking construction on a ballroom at the White House. And British musician and producer William Orbit, best known for his work with Madonna, has died, aged 69. In finance, the Dow Jones has closed up 151 points, the Nasdaq up 342, one Australian dollar buying 70.64 US cents.
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11: The Panthers are rueing a slow start in Auckland, going down to the Warriors 28-12. The Wires scored four unanswered tries in the first half. Penrith captain Nathan Cleary says they left it too late.
15: I was proud of the way we fought back. Could have been easy in such a big occasion with the crowd against you and the team playing well to just sort of roll over. But We stuck at it, and unfortunately, you know, our best footy came with 20 minutes to go.
11: There are fears Penrith's Isaiah Yeo may miss the rest of the season after suffering a pec injury. The Roosters have defeated the Bulldogs 20-18. In the AFL, the Lions have hit back with an emphatic 67-point win over Hawthorn. The Swans take on Port Adelaide this afternoon. Travis Head has won the Allan Border Medal for a second year running, and the Wallabies will take on Japan in Osaka tonight. It's 4 minutes past seven. That is the latest news and sport.
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18: Good morning. It's a stunning morning across Sydney at the moment. Eastern Creek, Old Wargrove Road at Southridge Street. There's a broken-down car facing east. They're stuck in lane one. You will need to merge. We've had an earlier truck fire. Keep one westbound lane closed on the M5, Milperra. That's as you approach Henry Lawson Drive. Keep an eye out for the signage and roadworks. And if you drive driving through Mount White, there will be smoke from back burning today. That's from now until 7 o'clock tonight. Expect delays. I'm Ash Turner, live on your traffic leader, Sydney's 2GB.
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11: Mostly sunny with patches of morning frost and fog in the west, light winds heading for a top of 19 degrees on the coast, the same in our west. Further ahead, showers increasing tomorrow, a shower or two Monday, clearing to a mostly sunny day Tuesday. Right now in the city, 9 degrees, humidity 72%, 7 in Terry Hills, 6 Bankstown, 4 in Gosford, just 2 degrees in Campbelltown. I'm Dusty Fitzpatrick. 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
1: It certainly does. A very good morning to you. Thanks for your company this morning. And the phones are open if we'd love to hear from you this morning on 131873. Wherever you are in Australia, you can give me a buzz. If you've got a gardening problem you'd like solved, 131873. Now, a couple of texts have come in. Anne, who called us a couple of weeks back now about little Ruby, the small leaf alternanthra. She's just wanting to know if I've heard any more about them. I haven't. There's a garden opposite our clubhouse that has them in the garden. I notice they keep clipping them and pruning them into a little edging at the front. The little Ruby is a little bit taller and a bright pink one. I haven't seen them in the garden centres yet, but it won't be long, Anne. Keep your eye out, and it's one of the things I keep saying, keep in contact with your local garden centre. They'll know when they come in, and they'll give you a buzz and say, yes, they're in, Anne, come and get some. Okay. Craig wants to know, he's got a huge 12-foot isn't it? People still using the old footage. I still use it myself occasionally. 12-foot high lemon tree. When is it time now? Now's the time to trim it back, sides and the top, and a lot of yellow leaves here. You can give it a feed with, I feed my citrus with gigantic, and you'll get that at the hardware and the garden centres, and it's a good all-round fertiliser. It's organically based, so I'm not big on all of the chemical fertilisers, but that one is great for vegetables. I use it on my veggies too occasionally, or like Rooster Booster, because it is 100% organic. But use the gigantic on your citrus after you've pruned it, Craig. Okay. Let's go to Kellyville Ridge now. Diana, good morning.
17: Oh, good morning, Graham. I have several different citrus fruits, and I have them in half wine barrels.
1: Oh, good.
17: And they've done very well, and they've been in there 4 years. And I just thought this year the quantity of fruit wasn't as much as previous years, and wondered if there was something that I could perhaps feed them or what I should do to help them.
1: Yeah. Look, they are very demanding in half wine barrels, or even I've got them in very large half barrel size terracotta pots. I've got three of them in my front garden, and I find the either terracotta, a big terracotta pot, which is nice and heavy and they don't blow over, or half barrel is a right shape because it's wider than it is tall. So you're doing the right thing, but I would take off any fruit that are forming for 1 year. Normally 3 or 4 years. So it just stops the fruit from forming, but definitely feed them with something like gigantic, pretty much the same as Craig was just asking. Yeah, gigantic is easy to use. It's you can just sprinkle it onto the soil, water it in. Although I do suggest, whether it's in the garden or in big pots, wine barrels, Diana, water the soil beforehand, then put the fertilizer on, then water it again. It means that the fertilizer goes deeper down into the root system if the soil's already moist.
17: And this is the time to do it after all the fruiting.
1: Well, especially this year where you are, we've got this very mild winter. You might get some frost close to where you are, but I think you're pretty safe now to give them a bit of a feed and move them along because it won't be long. It's only weeks away and we'll be into spring. So definitely give your citrus and those half barrels, you can give them maybe half a cup of fertilizer would be perfect.
17: Thank you so much. Thank you, Graham.
1: My pleasure. Bye-bye. Thanks very much for your call. 131-873. Now, I had a couple of questions during the week about a YouTube post that I did with planting up a very large, I guess it was a planter made out of steel. Now, it was a story I did on planting up frangipanis into this large container. It was made from Shapescaper. I should have made that a little bit clearer because it's been a very popular YouTube post that I did on planting up one of the Shapescaper planters. Now, Shapescaper is a very interesting company. It's Corten steel edging and garden beds. Okay, so you can, and planters. And you can, they take up very little space, where if you're going to use bricks or sandstone, it takes up a lot of space, where you want more root space for your plants or a really neat garden edging to your garden beds and the like. It's Corten steel, and it goes that wonderful sort of burnished orangey rusty sort of color in the garden, which I find really attractive. And you can get a whole range of different shapes and styles in the Corten steel, but look up shapescaper.com.au, shapescaper.com.au, and you'll find that the landscapers are using it, the professionals are using it, and the home gardeners should as well. And if you contact them direct, they'll actually make it to the size that you're looking for. Let's go to Liverpool now. Lorraine, good morning.
21: Good morning, Graham. How are you?
1: I'm well. Yourself, okay?
21: Yeah, not too bad.
1: That's the way.
21: Remember I told you I planted 2 cauliflowers?
1: Yes. How did they go?
21: I've got cauliflowers.
1: Oh, good.
21: Yeah, one is about a bread plate size.
1: Oh, wow.
21: And the other one is not so big, but they are there now. They are ready, I think, to cut off.
1: Yeah, ready to harvest.
21: Well, okay. The ticket said that they were multi-head. Now, when I planted them, they looked like two plants. And if I cut them, where does the multi-head come from?
1: Okay. If you just cut the head off, keep the plant fertilized, keep it well watered, you will get another group and a multi-head of cauliflowers will develop on the old stem. So a lot of people pull the whole plant out with cauliflowers, but in fact, if you just cut, or that's the same with broccoli. If you just cut the heads off and harvest them, and keep the plant alive, keep it well fertilized and watered and what have you, it'll produce more flowers. The cauliflowers are slow. So congratulations on patience, 10 out of 10, on your patience, because they are very slow. But when you get that big head of cauliflowers, oh, it's beautiful. But the multi-head will come as the next crop on that stem.
21: On this, where I've cut them?
1: Yes, where you've cut them.
21: Well, the leaves, I found little tiny, tiny green caterpillars, because they went funny. And I sort of rubbed them off, killed them with my fingers.
1: Yeah.
21: You know, just rubbing but the leaves are very ratty looking.
1: Yeah. And that's, look, the caterpillars, interestingly, they eat the leaves of all the cabbages, collies, broccoli. They eat the leaves of those, but they won't attack the flowers. It's just the leaves look a bit nasty. It is worth getting a bit of Dipel or Yates Success. Yates Success is a great control for caterpillars, because it's safe to spray on vegetables, and you won't be getting into any strife. Unlike some insecticides, you end up getting a belly full of stuff you don't want. So if you use something like Yates Success, it'll control the caterpillars, which you will really need now, Lorraine, because you've got to get another crop, and those multi-heads will start to develop from now on. But watch out. The cabbage white butterfly, or the moth, is laying eggs everywhere, and that'll cause a bit more grief. So just keep an eye on those.
21: I've never seen these caterpillars before. They are tiny, so, so tiny. And they are bright green.
1: Yep.
21: And I found them under the leaves, or I got rid of those. But then what got me going was that they were actually on top of the cauliflowers.
1: Oh, really? Well, they're very likely just transporting across. So I think but definitely it's worth using some, a good organic spray to get rid of those caterpillars, because those leaves that are there, you've got to get new leaves to really, produce the next head of flowers for your cauliflowers.
21: Okay, well, I'll give it a try. You said Yates Success.
1: Yates Success, yes. It's organic, safe, and it controls those wretched caterpillars.
21: All right, I'll give it a go, Graham. Thank you very much.
1: My pleasure. Good luck, and well done for getting a nice head of cauliflower. There is no cauliflower. You can make it into that rice. I don't know what they call it, rice, cauliflower rice, is it something? But it's a great crop, cauliflowers, but they are slow.
0: 2GB, celebrating 100 years.
2: Well, hello, how are you? It's Robertson here. Look, slightly apprehensive. After, 2 months of holidays wandering around the countryside, looking at cumulus clouds floating over hills and looking at little kangaroos, it's very hard to come back to humans and remember names. I have to keep saying to people, what was your name again? Anyway, good afternoon. This is a program which we're not quite sure what's going to happen, but that's the story of my life.
0: 2GB, celebrating 100 years.
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1: If rats are coming into your house, it's the last thing you want. 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
1: And their teeth don't stop growing either, just constantly growing. So they're always chewing something. So how does the rodent-free max actually work, Pat?
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1: Yeah, now that's exactly right. 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
22: 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You plug it in and they keep away. Simple way to be on top of any problem when it comes to rats and mice.
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1: 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Let's go to Cannonvale. Wendy, good morning to you.
23: Oh, good morning. Could you tell me, are citrus flowers, the bush lemon flowers, self-pollinating?
1: Yes.
23: They are?
1: Yep. Look, bees tend to come in and help and increase pollination. It's interesting, some plants, some fruit trees, like apples, pollinate themselves, but if you have another variety of apple nearby, it increases the population of fruit, and the pollination is increased, so you end up getting more fruit. But with citrus, Wendy, they self-pollinate. Even the old wild bush lemon, it will self-pollinate as well, and that you should be still getting plenty of good fruit just with one tree.
23: Well, I cut it off the way you told me.
1: Yeah.
23: The top and all the sides around, and it started to flower. But I haven't seed any fruit. There is some fruit, but it falls off, I think.
1: Oh, okay. And that could be because the new growth is coming away after the pruning. And I should mention that also because we had a call. Craig is pruning his back too. Just be wary, both yourself, Wendy, and Craig that's listening, that when you do prune a back and you get a lot of new growth, that growth is very soft and often isn't strong enough in the first year to carry fruit through to maturity. And the fruit, the plant says, I'm sorry, I can't carry you because I'm too weak, and it just jettisons the fruit and the fruit drops off. So be aware that that can happen, but eventually, Wendy, your tree will settle down. It'll start to produce good fruit.
23: Oh, that's wonderful, because the fruit off the tree I got it off is as big as a grapefruit.
1: Oh, beautiful. Okay, well, you'll eventually start to get more of that happening.
23: Oh, that's lovely. Thank you very much.
1: My pleasure. All the best to you. Bye. Thanks very much for your call, Wendy. And as I've mentioned to my 4BC listeners, this is the ECHA weekend, 150th anniversary of the ECHA. And the interesting thing is it's been at the Brisbane Showgrounds that entire 150 years, which is quite incredible. It attracts 21,000 competition entries. And that's from the wood chop through to giant vegetables and massive pumpkins, 10,000 animals. And there will be beef cattle, cats and dogs and world-class live entertainment, a lot of fun, and singers and entertainers there. Award-winning food and wine, carnival rides, show bags, of course. You can't miss the show bags, family shopping, educational activities and so much more. 150 years, the ECHA has brought 35 million Queenslanders together, creating lots of traditions and most importantly, family memories that are cherished right across the generations. And there'll be about 400,000 Queenslanders, Aussies, will be heading to the ECHA this weekend. 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
18: Good morning, Graeme. The earlier broken down car at Eastern Creek on Old Wargrove Road eastbound, that's now being cleared. We had an earlier truck fire on the westbound on the M5 at Milperra. That's closed one lane heading west. That's as you approach Henry Lawson Drive. Keep an eye out for the signage and roadworks. And if you're driving through Mount White today, there will be smoke from backburning. That's from now up until 7 o'clock tonight. Expect delays, reduced speeds and contraflow. Ash Turner, live on your traffic leader, Sydney's 2GB.
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1: Now, the 2026 Auburn Botanic Gardens Cherry Blossom Festival will start later this month, Saturday the 22nd to Sunday the 30th of August. 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Okay, Sydney Cherry Blossom Festival. Now, if you put that in, you may find that it'll go there automatically anyway. But it's a great event, but you do need to get your tickets early on. And it's the same with Camden Park House, and I'll give you those details right after we've had a chat to Len. Good morning to you, Len.
11: Yeah, mate, how you going?
1: I'm well. Yourself, okay?
11: Yeah, pretty good. I got some chock-a-block.
1: Yeah?
11: And I want to know, do you dig that into the ground or do you just put it on top and then plant on top of it or...?
1: Dig it in. Yeah, chock-a-block. Chock-a-block is to, for those people who don't have their own compost heap, so it's ready-made. Now, there's been lots of products around for years, but quite honestly, they're garbage. They really have not, they're not much chop at all. And chock-a-block people produced a product because there was so much rubbish around, and they decided to put a lot of good organic matter in there, a lot of nutrition in there, so you can safely dig that into the ground and then plant your trees and shrubs and seedlings and what have you into it, Len. It's, but it's not a mulch, it's a soil conditioner to dig into the, dig into your existing soil.
11: Oh, so you dig it in, what do you put it on about? 25 mil?
1: Exactly. And then dig that into the soil.
11: How long do you have to wait?
1: No, you can, and that's the advantage of it. It's a bit like aged cow manure. It's safe to plant into. Now, what I did a couple of months back is to planted a fairly large tree, and there's photographs of it in the current edition of Your Garden magazine. And I dug the hole. The soil, we got really good, rich soil, but it's clay based. As I dug the soil out, I put it into a wheelbarrow, and then I added the chock-a-block into the wheelbarrow and mixed it in. It was pretty much 50-50. So when I got this huge plant back into the ground, there was a gap of, 10 centimetres all the way around. So I backfilled the hole with the chock-a-block and the existing soil. So it was bit of a mix, 50-50. And that plant has just taken, it's gone, it's up now around about 3-4 metres tall. It's gone crazy.
11: Okay. All right. Thanks very much for your time and trouble.
1: My pleasure, buddy. Thank you for your call. Chock-a-block. It's a really good soil conditioner. It's not the one for using it as a mulch. Now, I mentioned the Cherry Blossom Festival that has all that Japanese food and the like. Tonight on Better Homes and Gardens, I only filmed this a week or two ago. It's an absolutely beautiful story. Fantastically, in fact, incredibly shot by my mate Westy. It's the Edogawa Japanese Garden at Gosford. Now, there's a art gallery and everything there. The art gallery I mentioned to you a couple of weeks ago, and I think it was last weekend. There's a lovely show on it, the art gallery. At the back is this beautiful strolling garden, it was designed by the people who run a Japanese landscape gardening company in Sydney, and they've just done a brilliant job. It's so mature now that it really is worth having a look at. It's called Edogawa Japanese garden at Gosford. If you want to see how good it is, have a look at tonight's Better Homes and Gardens. Yes, Saturday night. I'm on the Saturday night version tonight, and I'm sure you'll really enjoy it. It's about 7 or 8 minutes of story, and it really is a beautiful strolling garden. That's the Edagawa garden on Better Homes and Gardens tonight. Don't miss it, because you'll be really amazed at such a high quality Japanese garden. Imperial Gardens designed it, and they also do the maintenance as well, and that shows the maintenance is top class. But you've got to have a look at this garden and then put it on your visiting list, because it's open 7 days a week. It's the Edagawa Garden on Better Homes tonight. 131-873 is my number. It's 26 minutes to 8 o'clock.
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1: 100 years 2GB, and a lot of questions still coming in about citrus. It never stops. But Nellie has got a question about citrus, and Craig had a question about citrus, and a few others as well. And Nellie, you need to feed your citrus with Gigantic. Okay, that's what I mentioned earlier to that previous caller. Gigantic. And that'll help your mandarin get some good fruit on it. And you'll get that at the hardware or the garden centre, your local garden centre. Now, I mentioned earlier we had a caller and somebody was raving about the benefits of having Dr. Huey Strohr on the program. And I said at the time, Dr. Huey's got something very important to tell us. Well, we've got him on the line here and he's in his laboratory there this week. The doc from Nutrog is going to talk about a brand new way to make nutrients available from blood and bone. Now, everyone's been using blood and bone for a long, long time, but apparently this is going to be something different. Huey, good morning.
0: Hi, Graham. I've got to say, I'm really excited about this one. I get excited about lots of things, but this one is kind of blown my mind. So I know that last week we spoke about how microbes break down organic material to release those locked-up nutrients and make them available for plants. But, you know, as you mentioned, one of the most commonly used organic fertilizers would have to be blood and bone. But it has a problem. It's unfortunately also one of the slowest to release its nutrients.
1: Now, 100%. I've always said that on the show. If you put blood and bone in, you know, it could be up to 3 months before the plant starts to get any benefit from it.
0: Exactly. The bone meal contains protein, so they need to be broken down before the nitrogen and the other nutrients are released. And the bone meal, well, that's even more stubborn. It's really very recalcitrant. I mean, it's very resistant to breaking down. So it leaves that calcium and the phosphate that's locked within it basically just where it is. So, and we know how long it takes bones to break down, even if they're finely ground. I mean, you know, you find a bone that your dog's buried 6 months, 2 years, 10 years later, still in your garden. So when you put it out in the garden, it takes months before those nutrients are actually released, as you mentioned.
1: Yeah. Look, I must admit, I have for many years taken issue with the very slow and at times almost non-existent release of the nutrients in blood and bone. My colleagues on other television say, oh, throw in some blood and bone and look what it does to your veggies. Well, yeah, it's generally the next crop. You know, 6 months later, I take you found an answer to this slow process of breaking down blood and bone.
0: Yeah, we certainly think so. So we've taken a new approach to unlocking the nutrients in the blood and the bone, and it's a real game changer. Now, we already knew that some microbes release a suite of enzymes into the environment, along with small organic acids to help to break down that calcium phosphate found in the bone. And we already had some of those in our collection, but then we started to look for microbes that also break down protein. So that's in the blood portion. And it's important because it's not just nitrogen that gets released from the blood. It's other nutrients like iron from the hemoglobin and sulfur from certain amino acids. So we basically look to see which microbes release what's called a protease. And it's really quite simple. We looked at it and we looked for things like, does it break down milk powder, for example? And the bacteria that produce the right enzymes, they create a clear zone around themselves. So it makes it pretty easy to identify. And of course, you know, those microbes also do other things in the soil. They'll help to unlock other nutrients. And they're just a one-trick pony.
1: Yeah. So you've identified the microbes you need, but I imagine getting them into a blood and bone product isn't as simple as mixing the two together.
0: Exactly. Simply adding the microbes to blood and bone wouldn't have worked because they don't survive long. You know, although blood and bone has that sort of slightly moist feeling, that's actually the fat content that makes it feel like that. So there's not really enough microbes there to keep enough moisture there to keep the microbes available for a long time. So we've used activated carbon as an organic carrier that provides a protected moist environment within it so the product doesn't spoil. And the microbes are protected. Then when the blood and bone is watered in, the microbes are released from the carrier and immediately begin to break down the material, making those nutrients available so much more quickly. So we believe it's a major advancement, you know, in getting the very best out of the blood and bone meal.
1: Now, what are you calling this new blood and bone? There's always great names, you know, like Rooster Booster and the like. What are you calling this new blood and bone product, Yui?
0: Well, this one will be called Meatworks, believe it or not.
1: Ah, Meatworks, blood and bone. Sounds cool. I love it. And, of course, you finally put, as I keep saying on this program, the science in the 21st century available to gardeners and to farmers, of course. I wish the farmers would take up more of your products because we wouldn't be worrying about the Straits of Hormuz. But it certainly sounds like Meatworks is set to become one of the most advanced blood and bone fertilizers available in Australia, helping to release trapped nutrients so they're available to plants much sooner than instead of waiting 3 months. Gardeners can look forward to seeing, coming up this spring?
0: Yes, certainly. Yes, it will certainly be out in springtime. And we'll have to actually send you a list of the full functionality of all the microbes so you can have a look because they're not just limited to unlocking nutrients. They do all those other things. They're all mixed in together. So you'll be pretty surprised what all these micrographs can do for your soil health.
1: Fantastic. Well, it's been a product that the gardeners have used for hundreds of years. Certainly here in Australia, it's been very popular, the old blood and bone, but it's as slow as a wet week to start to work. You've got it to work so much more quickly. Looking forward to spring. Thank you for the update. It's called Meatworks, folks. Keep your eye out for that one coming up in spring. Yui, thank you very much for the research you do and for releasing this brand new product for us for spring.
0: Not a problem. You have a fantastic week, Graham.
1: You too. All the best. Okay. Meatworks. Okay. Yeah. Well, they're always good names. They're always good names to remember. And Meatworks is one you can jot down. 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
2: Lights are on the blink at the intersection of Eastern Road and Brook Avenue, Killarney Vale. Keep an eye on your speed. Coming off Anzac Bridge, heading west just as you're approaching the Victoria Road intersection. Road damage on the Central Coast will slow you down if you're heading north on Brisbane Water Drive at the Boulevard. Woi woi. And we had an earlier truck fire. That's kept one southbound lane closed on the M5 at Milperra. That's as you approach Henry Lawson Drive. Keep an eye out for signage and for roadworks. Ash Turner, live on your traffic leader, Sydney's 2GB.
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1: Now, I mentioned the Camden Park House and the Garden Annual Spring Open Weekend is coming up on the 19th and the 20th of September next month. 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And you will see the original camellias created by William MacArthur. They'll be growing and on display and in flower and they are sensational, including the Waratah Camellia and a whole range of its hybrids at Camden Park House. That's the open weekend coming up in the middle of September. Let's go to Tumbiumbi. Bob, good morning to you.
7: Yeah, good morning, Graham. How are you?
1: I'm well. Yourself, okay?
7: No, I've got a problem with curl grubs.
1: Oh, dear. Okay, what are they in, mate?
7: I've got some 400 mil big plastic pots which I grow tomatoes in.
1: Yes.
7: And I started to dig it up yesterday, and I was going to put some fertiliser in there and get it ready to plant.
1: Yeah.
7: And I found a myriad of little curl grubs.
1: Oh.
7: Now, I want to know what I can use to poison them without poisoning myself.
1: Absolutely. And in fact, there used to be only one thing that I used.

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6: 133-873-TERRY. Good morning.
7: Good morning, Darren and Charlie. Charlie, some months ago you talked about a device that you were developing or had developed. MeG, is it?
8: G-Me.
6: Oh, G-Me.
8: Yep.
6: G-Me.
8: Yep.
6: Yeah.
7: G-Me. Yep. When's that going to hit the market?
6: Yeah, come on, Charlie. You've been promising for ages. What's going on?
8: I know. I'll tell you the time frame because in my hand...
6: There's
8: I've
6: a Jimmy.
8: What's called, yeah, but this is the TO. This is the new sample, right? So this is the first sample of the new model.
6: Right.
8: When we're making products, we have T0, which is sample level version T0, which is the first, and then we refine that. We have T1, and then we have T2. T2 is basically the finished product. I've got T0 in my hand. I'll have T1 in my hand next week. I will be in Shenzhen on the way to Berlin at the beginning of September, where I will sign off on the assembly, and then they will be done by the middle of September. We will have a pre-order offer available by first week or two of September. I will tell everybody about it here, but I have taken on board all of the feedback from all of our wonderful listeners. And some of them have put forward some very, very good ideas. Some ideas around people who are living with dementia, people who are visually impaired. And we are building this system and the software on it, not just to cater to those groups, but to cater to as wider niche groups in the community as we can. So more and more people will be able to enjoy music and audio books and all those kinds of things with this new product. But Terry, it's getting close, and I promise you I'm working on this. My team is working on this as hard as we can. This is going to be the best Jimmy Play Pro product ever. I have put everything that I have learned about making these products into this one, and I'm going to send one to Darren as well, because I've been promising one to you, Darren. I haven't sent it to you because I started getting into this one. I thought, no, Darren's going to want this one.
6: Oh, okay.
8: You'll get the first product,
6: That's
8: Darren.
6: That's very exciting.
8: When it's finished. But thank you for your question, Terry, because we're not very far away. I promise you.
6: Thank you, Terry. To Leanne, good morning.
9: Morning, Charlie. I have an issue with an external USB stick that I have tried to, well, this time move a whole lot of documents across, and I was doing it in stages, and I walked away from the computer, and now I came back, it was a couple of weeks ago, and it just said that it didn't eject properly.
8: Yep.
9: And I think it went onto the screensaver and it may have corrupted the USB. I can no longer access that USB. It's on a Mac. I have tried disc drill. I've tried, it doesn't come up on the, you know, down the side left menu. Disc utility, nothing finds it. I've looked up various ways to try, and I just, it, all it does is the light comes on, but it doesn't flash on the USB.
8: And is this a drive that has the spinning disc in it, or the drive with the physical memory in it, the solid state memory? Do you know? Because one, you can actually hear the disc in it and you can feel the vibrations on it once you've plugged it in. And the other one, there's no movement on it at all. Which one is this?
9: No, it's just a USB stick that
8: it
9: just, the light comes on, but it doesn't flash that it's like accessing it. And on the Mac, it shows in the system report on the About Mac screen that it shows it there, but I can't, what is it, that you mount it or access it.
8: Yeah. Do you have a friend with a PC at all, Leanne?
9: No. Yeah, it's more, do you think whether I could access it on a Windows or a different computer?
8: That's always what I've done. If I can't work, and it's not about one system versus the other being worse or better or whatever. I've just always found that if I can't, and it's not always been successful, but if I have not been able to get it something to work on a Mac, I've tried it on a PC, and then I've had different levels of success because they've got different systems of reading the files because they're different operating systems.
6: Yeah.
8: I would try that. I'd try that, Leanne, and that's really what I would do. You can go and talk to a professional and they can try it. They may have an application or a utility that is going to be more, you know, better than the ones that you're using that come with your Mac. And they probably have more experience. But that's the second thing I would try. But I would try it on a PC first and see how you go with
6: it. I found an old Seagate half terabyte disk in the cupboard, hard drive in the cupboard, plugged it into my Apple, thought I'll clean this out and use it for other stuff. 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
6: And calls continue. Russell, good morning.
8: Morning, Russell. Are you there, Russell? Russell had a broadband question. Maybe his broadband is not connecting.
6: Maybe he's falling asleep. Jeff, good morning.
20: G'day, Gaz. I'm here.
6: Thanks G'day,
20: for
6: Jeff.
20: Great program.
6: No worries.
20: Well, I've got an S25 Ultra Samsung, and while I'm listening to the dulcet tones of Daz and someone calls me, it pauses the stream. When the person hangs up, it goes straight back to listening to 3AW, but every time, 6 seconds later, the whole stream logs out and I've got to log in.
8: Okay. So what's happening is the phone call, and this is the app behavior. The phone is telling the app to pause like it would a Spotify app, like it would Apple Music, like it would Netflix. They're all being told to pause, to pause the playback. Now because you're a live stream, you keep filling your cache in the app with the updated data, so to speak, of the radio station broadcasting. Then when you come back to it, your cache is so full that it crashes the app and then you have to go and do this. What you need to do is, to just see if this works and let me know, please. But, what I would be doing is as soon as you finish the call, close the app and open it again. So just open, click your square, open, swipe up on the app. Sorry, not your square, your three lines, swipe up on the app and, then open it again. And that should pick up where the radio station is now and start streaming where it is now and not crash the system. It should do it. I hope.
6: Yeah. Fingers crossed.
8: Can you let me know if that works, Jeff? It's just the way that the app is being told to behave, right? The phone is telling all of your streaming apps, all of them behave this way, but your app doesn't work for it because it overbloats the cache on the app and then it causes it to crash and then you've got to log in again. See if this works. Okay. Let me know.
6: Good on you. Thanks, Jeff. To Artie. Good morning.
21: Good morning. There's a Apple thing that comes up on the screen.
8: Yep.
21: It starts crashing up. Your phone has been hacked. All operations on your device are being tracked by a hacker immediately.
8: No. So when that's coming, it's when you're getting that notification, it could be that you're on a website, for example, Artie, they have subscribed you to their notifications for that website. So often when you're on and this happens across multiple devices, not iPhone, because I'm not going to be picking on iPhone now, Android and PCs, and you'll go to a website on a browser, especially Chrome, or I mean Safari do it as well, Firefox do it, and the website will say, can we send you notifications? Now a lot of us will say yes, right? But they also farm out those notifications to other websites. So you will say yes to a particular website and be happy to get notifications for them. Next minute you're getting notifications from some other random website you've never been to, because the website that you've said okay to has farmed off the notification access elsewhere. Then they start sending you these bogus alerts and you are getting worried about your phone being hacked. What they're trying to do is sell you software that you don't need or something like that, Artie. And usually it's security software. And this happens with Android phones as well. And this is why we wrote this article about Android phones and what is going on in this space around, when you look at your phone, you're seeing these bogus ads saying that your phone has been hacked as well. So that's what's happening with your phone. Artie, thank you for ringing in. It hasn't been hacked. It's a website telling you you've been hacked to try and get you to buy something. Okay?
21: Yeah. So how do you get rid of it? It keeps flashing.
8: Yeah, so how do you get it off? Okay, so you've got to go into what I want you to do is go into your browser. If it's a Safari, leave me your email address. I'll put the instructions on how to do it with Safari and Google. There's two big browsers, two popular browsers, and how to turn it off, notifications in both of those. Follow those instructions, and you can turn off the notifications, and that will 99% fix the issue, okay? You can email me back if it doesn't. For everybody else, I'll put the instructions on the newsletter so you can go through the same process if you're having this problem with your iPhone as well.
6: Thanks, Artie. Around the country, this is Life and Technology.
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0: Lights remain on the blink at the intersection of Eastern Road and Brook Avenue, Killarney Vale. Road damage on the Central Coast will slow you down if you're heading north on Brisbane Water Drive at the Boulevard. Last night's truck fire has kept one westbound lane closed on the M5 at Milperra. That's as you approach Henry Lawson Drive. And if you're driving through Mount White today, there will be smoke from back burning. That's from now up until 7 o'clock tonight. Expect delays, reduced speeds and contraflow. Ash Turner, live on your traffic leader. Sydney's 2GB.
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0: Station. They have a special facility to do this kind of test. We can't actually do the test here.
1: Okay, so you're going back to the UK.
0: Yeah.
1: I've got one. When they go back there, when are they going back there, doctor?
0: They already gone, and then they come back already.
1: Oh, brilliant. Okay. How did they go? Were they successful in the competition?
0: Yeah, they successful in the competition, and they also secured the victory in the category, so they won the prize.
1: Brilliant. See, I get excited when we beat the English at the rugby union, but now we're doing it in advanced rocket, aeronautics and engineering as well. Dr. Cherry, thank you. I'm going to put some information about this program that you've done, the outcomes of the engineering on the newsletter. People can go have a read of that. Well done. Doing it all with a 3D printer. Again, a specific kind of 3D printer, I'll admit. Amazing stuff. Thanks for coming on the program and talking to our listeners.
0: Thank you.
2: 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We're almost there for Life and Technology.
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2: Well, we're almost there for Life and Technology. I took out the Telstra Nighthawk. It's the very first model that was ever produced. Mm. I've done some research, Charlie. They said worth hanging on to as a backup, or if you go camping, good to have, run all your devices off it. Cheap sort of prepaid deals with Telstra and away you go.
1: Very smart, very smart. Thanks. Now, talking about phones, Optus Loop is the service. If you've got a business, you want one number, multiple ringing going on different devices, Optus Loop. Now, no commercial connection. I pay for it like you do, but right. I've been using it for years. Works very, very well. And question about VPN from David, who's traveling overseas. Yeah, look, we've got a guide on VPNs. I'll link it in the newsletter. Have a read if you're traveling.
2: Excellent work, Charlie. Fantastic program. We'll do it all again next week. Looking forward to the you going to China. When does that happen?
1: Beginning of September, and then off to Berlin after that for the Big E for Tech Expo.
2: Sounds like a schedule that James Bond would have. Which part of China are you going to? A place I've never heard of.
1: Shenzhen.
2: Shenzhen, yeah. Then Berlin. My name's James, Darren James. We'll see you next week, Charlie.
1: See you, Darren.
2: All the best.
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11: It's 9 o'clock. Good morning. I'm Dusty Fitzpatrick. Passengers looking to fly out of Sydney Airport are being warned to prepare for another day of delays. Dozens of flights were pushed back by up to 90 minutes yesterday due to a shortage of air traffic controllers. The airport is urging travellers to check with their airline for the latest information. A4ANZ Chief Executive Stephen Beckett has told Today the issue will have flow-on effects across Australia.
12: 70% of our airlines fly through Sydney every single day. So once there are delays at Sydney, it causes significant delays right across the network.
11: A man has been charged over a stabbing in Sydney's Inner West. Police say a 61-year-old man was found with several stab wounds after a home invasion at Marrickville. His alleged attacker has been charged with a number of offences and is due to face court today. A Morrison-era goods and services tax deal is expected to cost $60 billion by the end of the decade. The arrangement, which was put in place in 2018, was originally forecast to cost $2.3 billion. Nine Federal Politics reporter Amanda Kopp says the Productivity Commission is preparing to hand down its review of the deal.
13: Since the deal was done, the amount of money provided to the states by the federal government has ballooned. This issue is sure to be hashed out at a meeting between treasurers from each state and territory as they meet next week.
11: New laws will be introduced to federal parliament to address the issue of unpaid child support. Hundreds of thousands of parents across Australia owe a combined $2 billion in outstanding payments. News Corp reports Labor's planning to introduce a suite of measures to crack down on the problem. The United States Senate has confirmed the country's new ambassador to Australia, filling a post which has sat empty for nearly 2 years. Former Republican Congressman David Bratt has been selected and is expected to arrive in Canberra this month. Tens of thousands of people are expected to flood into Sydney's Moore Park for events over the coming hours. Up to 40,000 AFL fans will be leaving at the same time NRL fans arrive at Allianz Stadium. Transport for New South Wales's Kristen McKendry says people should take public transport to avoid delays.
14: Moore Park will be very busy on Saturday with more than 60,000 people attending the City to Surf Expo, AFL and NRL games.
11: Also making news, a cold front is expected to sweep across southeast Australia over the coming days, bringing strong winds and rain, and the number of teachers and principals in the state being sacked for poor performance and misconduct has surged. In finance, the Dow Jones has closed up 151 points, the Nasdaq up 342, one Aussie dollar buying 70 US cents.
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15: People make it special.
11: In the NRL, the Roosters have moved level with Penrith on 36 competition points after a come-from-behind victory over the Bulldogs. The Chooks coming from 10 points back in the last 15 minutes to win 20-18. Halfback Sam Walker says it's good to continue the strong momentum.
16: Coming off the back of last week where everything sort of clicked for us, it was a tough, gritty win against a team that's in form at the moment. So there's a lot to work on, but happy to get the 2 points.
11: The Panthers went down to the Warriors in Auckland, 28 points to 12. The Storm and Seagulls are first up this afternoon. In the AFL, the Lions have hit back with an emphatic 67-point win over Hawthorn. The Swans take on Port Adelaide later today. It's approaching 4 minutes past nine. That is the very latest in news and in sport.
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18: Residual damage from last night's truck fire has one westbound lane closed on the M5 at Milperra. That's as you approach Henry Lawson Drive. Lights remain on the blink at the intersection of Eastern Road and Brook Avenue, Killarney Vale. Delays at the airport are seeing increased traffic on the airport loop. Just be on your best behaviour. There's police patrols watching for naughty drivers. And if you're driving through Mount White, there will be smoke from backburning today. That's from now up until about 7 o'clock tonight. Ash Turner, live on your traffic leader, Sydney's 2GB.
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11: Mostly sunny, light winds tending nor'easterly, heading for a top of 19 degrees on the coast, the same in our west. Further ahead, showers increasing tomorrow, a shower or two Monday, clearing to a mostly sunny day Tuesday. Right now in the city, it's 11 degrees, the same in Gosford, 10 degrees in Bankstown and Terry Hills, 9 in Penrith, it's 8 in Campbelltown, the same in Lucas Heights. I'm Dusty Fitzpatrick. There'll be more news at 10 o'clock on your news leader, Sydney's 2GB.
10: Whoa! Hey. Across Australia, this is Weekends with Trent Nikolic. Filling in.

0: Good morning and welcome to Weekends. You're listening to Trent Nikolic filling in for Luke Grant, and it's a shame, but Luke is unwell. That's why he's off this weekend, poor old Luke. And I was listening to him last weekend while I was driving around thinking to myself, as you would have been, it's good to have Luke back after however many weeks away. And then, of course, he's gone down this week. So I'm the 18th man. I've stepped in for the HIA, as we see in the rugby league. And I'll be with you today, probably tomorrow as well. So assume tomorrow as well. It's great to have you with us on 2GB in Sydney. And hopefully Luke gets better soon, because we want to hear him back here in this seat ASAP. So great to have you with us on 2GB in Sydney and wherever you might be listening in around the country and around the world on the app. As always, the open line number is 131873. The text line is 0460 873 873, and you can email us at weekendmornings@2gb.com or go to the 2GB website and hit the feedback icon. First up though, on Saturday, August 8, the weather around the listening area and from our studio in Pyrmont, it's a great start to the day in Sydney with blue skies after a crisp start, no rain, mostly sunny and a top of 19 degrees. In Sydney's west, it's been a similar start to the one we've had in the city, with Parramatta getting a top of 19 and mostly sunny, while Penrith will also reach 19 with no rain. Similar also for Liverpool, where it dropped to 3 degrees overnight and will reach a maximum of 19 today, while it was a cool evening up in Katoomba, dropping as low as 2 degrees overnight with a maximum of 13 today and no rain. Welcome also to our listeners this Saturday on 4BC in Brisbane, who are joining us with a low of 9, a top of 24 and sunny skies. And of course, it's the first day of the Ekka up there in Brisbane as well. So for listeners around the rest of the country, if you're heading off to the Ekka, let us know what we're missing. Tell us about the highlights. What are you looking forward to? What have you seen? Let us know on the open line or the text line throughout the show over the next 4 hours. In Gympie, you'll have blue skies, no rain and a top of 25 degrees. Similar in Toowoomba with a top of 21 degrees and no rain. And on the Gold Coast, it'll be mostly sunny with no rain and a top of 22 degrees. As always, we've got a packed show today and I'd love to hear from you throughout the show. If there's something happening in your local area, if you've got a traffic report, if you'd like to have your say, 131873 is the open line number, and you can message the text line at 0460 873 873. Well, it's been another enlightening week in politics, hasn't it? More revelations of deep-seated wasting of your money. A senior Labor minister appears on 2GB. That one caught everybody by surprise. Tony Burke cancels an immigration speech. Chris Bowen once again indicates he's got no idea what's going on in his own portfolio. And the government spin related to the housing market continues. You could not make this stuff up. If you look at the Australian economy as a business, which is exactly what it is, it's not in the best of health. Now, it's a lot easier to throw money around with abandon when it's not yours, of course. We talk about that whenever I'm behind this microphone, but there's no doubt that when you break it down, the Australian economy is a business, and as of right now, it's a business that is sailing past $1 trillion in debt with absolutely no material sign whatsoever of how to wrest that back. Except taking more of your money, of course, as daft as that might seem. The government and the ministers within it have not shown one single shred of capability, smarts or insight that would indicate to me that it has any understanding at all of what's required to get the economy back to a position where it's singing. Terms like fiscal management, conservatism, planning, facts and balance all seem beyond the understanding of this Labor government. Think about any other business that's drowning in debt with no plan to balance the books. Could be anything. Small business of any kind. What we're going to do is spend more money to get us out of debt, the boss says. Oh, and while you're there, we're going to take more of the money you've earned, because there really isn't any other way for us to make any money. Just imagine if you worked at a business of any size where that was the methodology. The words of Kerry Packer ring loudly in my ear, as they should yours, whenever a government of any colour talks about raising tax. I'm sure you all remember the quote. Appearing before the House of Representatives Select Committee on Print Media in 1991, he said, "I am not evading tax in any way, shape or form. Of course I'm minimising my tax, and if anybody in this country doesn't minimise their tax, they want their head read. Because as a government, I can tell you, you're not spending it that well that we should be donating extra." Now that's the point there. As a government, I can tell you, you're not spending it that well that we should be donating extra. And perhaps this is the most galling part. There's a smart aleck-like arrogance, and I wanted to use another word, but let's use aleck, seeping into every level of the Federal Labor Party that is starting to grate with the average Australian. Certainly those Australians that I speak to. Take, for example, the supercilious celebrating from Bennelong MP Jerome Laxalt, who edited and reposted an auction report to social media in an attempt, futile though it might be, to justify his party's stupid changes to the capital gains tax at the budget. This was reported in the Daily Telegraph this week. I took a close interest in it, highlighting the arrogance, detachment, delusion, and holier-than-thou sentiment within the ALP. Now, the original wording of the post read, "The worst I have seen it," that was the headline, "mid-century apartment sells for $785,000 as buyers evaporate. A couple buying their first home made a single bid to become the new owners of a two-bedroom apartment in Lane Cove paying $785,000 on Saturday." That was the original post. So a couple of things to remember there. The worst I've seen it, buyers evaporate, and single bid. They're the things you should remember. Now, Laxalt edited the post and reposted it with lines and crosses through it to read, "The best I have seen it," not the worst, "mid-century apartment sells to a couple buying their first home," he put in inverted commas, "for $785,000 as investors evaporate, not buyers." Now, he said under the post, "We've changed tax settings to help first home buyers. It's working across Australia and in Lane Cove. Good." Laxalt then told the Daily Telegraph when asked, "I'm thrilled to see first home buyers having a crack at owning houses that were previously much more likely to go to a property investor." Now, first, that's categorically false. There's no evidence or data whatsoever to suggest that the changes have made any material difference to first home buyers. None. In fact, banks are reporting that first home buyer loans have actually fallen in the most recent quarter. One thing I will say here, though, and we'll have this on recording, is that if that is reversed later in the year as the effects of the budget filter through, I'll be the first to report that. I suspect it won't, but if I'm proven wrong, I'll put my hand up. But for the moment, there is no evidence, let me say that again, no evidence or hard data to back either the claims of the Treasurer, the Prime Minister or Laxalt in that post. Further, and here's the kicker, the selling agent of the property that Laxalt referenced, who you might assume knows a bit about the reality of the situation, said this, "That's still a classic first home buyer property. Alex Banning is his name from Rain and Horn." He said that. "It would have been before the budget announcement. It's affordable." When that statement was put to Laxalt by the Daily Telegraph, he declined to comment. Does that sound familiar? So just to be clear, an elected member of parliament who works for you is happy to be a smart aleck on social media, making a claim later exposed that is likely to be false, but when given the opportunity to clear it up in person, he declines. Is that the behaviour we'd expect from our elected officials? Is the term courage of your conviction completely missing within the ALP? I certainly think it is. Now, in the last month on this show, we've spoken to Shane Oliver and Noel Whittaker, who have both, with facts and data, completely destroyed the argument put forward by the Labor Party. Both were strong, reasoned and accurate in their language, armed with facts and data, rather than an opinion and arrogance. Remember, though, the words of the Treasurer, who has effectively said more than once that economists have no idea what they're talking about. Just this week, he doubled down on his claims that the economy is booming, leading to stunned silence from professionals across both real estate and business. Absolutely no clue what's going on, and he's the Treasurer. Property data firms have estimated that house values across Sydney have fallen 3.3% in the last quarter, which isn't catastrophic by any means, but also it isn't a reduction large enough to suddenly open the floodgates to first home buyers either. Further, though, tell someone who bought before the 3.3% fall, and they wouldn't be feeling too secure, I wouldn't have thought, now that their property is worth less than it was when they bought it. Laxalt isn't on his own either. Tanya Plibersek told Sunrise this week, "There's never been a better time to be a first-time buyer." Really? By what measurement? Using what data? Based on which facts? Back to Shane Oliver, though, who laughed when the Telegraph put that claim to him. "I definitely don't think it's the best conditions for first home buyers ever," he said. "It was a lot better when I was looking in the early 1990s. While interest rates were higher back then, the income to price ratio was much lower." Now, that's the key, isn't it? And in all the talk of property prices from the government and the ministers within it, that's the one factor the government refuses to acknowledge or address, let alone commit to fix. The amount you are earning in relation to the cost of the property is a key factor, not to mention the cost of everything else, which we know is out of control. So if you're struggling to get by on $80,000 a year right now, for example, what good does a 3, 5 or even 10% drop in property prices do for you? Nothing. Especially when your borrowing power has also fallen as a side effect of the cost of living and the fear of the changes listed in the budget. And I say again what I've said a couple of times on this show. There is no material change for first home buyers if a house that was $1.5 million 2 months ago is now worth $1.3 million, but your borrowing power has also dropped from 1.5 to 1.3, and you've still got people buying the house who might be upsizing, downsizing, buying their second home. Knock the investors out, great, so what? You've still got other people who want to buy the house. Makes no difference to first home buyers. It makes absolutely no sense at all. The question I have is one that I've put to you here before numerous times. I know Luke has. I know Clinton has. I've heard Ben Fordham and Mark Levy talking about it right across the network on all of the stations. Listeners on 4BC have heard your presenters up there saying exactly the same thing. Has anyone at any level within the government spoken to anyone who lives and breathes this stuff day to day? We all know the answer to that. I've now spoken to 10 real estate agents, and I made a list of this because previously when I'd spoken to you, I'd said I'd spoken to 4 or 5 or I'd spoken to a couple. I've actually made a list because unlike the government, I like to go in armed with a bit of data. So I've now spoken to 10 real estate agents in various parts of Sydney since the budget. When business is booming, they'll be the first to tell you. They'll be yabbering on about record prices, suburb records, sold before auction, sold off market, multiple bidders vying to own. You know the catch cries, they all do it. Agents will be the first to tell you that business is booming. It's why we should listen when they say the opposite. Not one of them that I've spoken to, not one, has painted a picture that backs the argument put forward by the Labor government. Not one in any part of Sydney. Listeners have called into this show from Queensland as well, of course, to further hammer that point home. So it's not just in New South Wales, it's all over the country. The line being towed by the ALP is completely false and devoid of any factual analysis or base in reality. There's nothing there beyond the fluff and the taglines. It's that simple. Which means when you extrapolate that out, that the ALP has absolutely no idea what it's doing. None. Zero, no clue, hasn't spoken to a person in the real world at all. And when you have ministers within the government saying, oh, well, we haven't done the modelling on that, or we didn't really think about that, or we weren't sure what the impact was going to be, or dopey comments like it's better for first home buyers, there is no factual data at all available anywhere to back it up. And you know why you know there isn't? Because they're not quoting it. If it was there, you can bet your backside they'd be quoting it, and they're not. Because there isn't any data for them to quote, which completely puts holes in their argument. It's absolute nonsense, and all we can do is keep calling it out here and air your voice when you speak to us, when you call in or you send a message to the text line, and just hope that it's resonating with Australians, because you've got a government that is arrogant, that has no respect for the voting public, and seemingly no care what happens to average everyday Australians at all. No care whatsoever. Now, just before we get to a break and speak to Dennis Shanahan about the week in politics, and we've got a busy show as well. After 10 o'clock, we'll talk to Sean Bell, the New South Wales One Nation Senator, Ask a Tradie with Simon Stevenson. In the 11 o'clock hour, the Treasury of Common Sense. You always love that one with Leith Van Onselen. Real Estate with Alice Stoltz. I'll ask her about the auction results. Probably don't want to know about that. And then, of course, Starstruck with my mate Craig Bennett in the last hour of the show. But just before we get to our first ad break, as I said, today is the first day of ECCA. Almost 500,000 people are expected to flock to this year's ECCA to celebrate 150 years of the iconic show. More than 40,000 people will walk through the opening gates with sundaes, show bags and thrilling rides to enjoy. But the annual show comes amid calls for the federal government to increase funding into regional agriculture and trade shows. I think we've got some audio here of Matt Canavan leading the charge. We do have some audio we'll play for you later, but he basically said, it's a quote I've got here. It's all right, Kane, don't panic. That's my mistake, not yours. Matt Canavan has said, I want more ECCAs, not less of them. That means more cattle displays, more fruit and vegetable displays, and more promotion of our agriculture industry. Our regions are made up of people that create our ECCA each year. Isn't that true? In the last federal budget, support for regional trade events was reduced from $9.8 million in 25-26 to $5.57 this financial year, so almost half. The federal government has committed money to big-name regional events, including the Rockhampton 2027 Beef Week. It sounds like it'd be an exciting week up there in Rockhampton. Beef Week. But the Nats say more funding was needed. What do you think about that? 131873. Given how much money, your money, my money, our money, the government wastes on all manner of things, would you like them to actually funnel some of it to these kinds of events, like everybody heading off to ECCA in Brisbane over the next week or so? You'd be loving it, I would have thought. And it's a good way for the country and the city to come together. Plenty on the show today, as I said. 131873 is the open line number. 0460 873 873 is the text line. 23 minutes past nine. We'll take a break and we'll be back with Dennis Shanahan.
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2: G'day, Trent. Damage from last night's truck fire has one westbound lane closed on the M5 at Milperra. That's as you approach Henry Lawson Drive. Keep an eye out for signage and roadworks. Lights remain on the blink at the intersection of Eastern Road and Brook Avenue. Killarney Vale at Dawson. Pacific Highway at Wyre Road. There's a car crash. One of two southbound lanes is closed, and at Edmondson Park, Camber Valley Way, approaching Bernera Road. There's a crash between two cars. One of two eastbound lanes is closed. Ash Turner, Sydney's 2GB.
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0: Trent Nikolic with you at almost 27 past nine. Before we get to Dennis Shanahan, Graham's up in Brisbane. G'day, Graham. What did you want to say, mate?
12: Yeah, look, just a bit of a complaint. Look, I'm 76 and I've been going to the Brisbane Actors since 1960. I spent about 15 or 18 years actually showing dogs. We're supposed to go tomorrow morning to see a certain breed. And I found out you can only buy your tickets online. I'm not into all that stuff at the moment. My sister-in-law doesn't have a smartphone. So what my annoying thing is they don't give you a choice.
0: If I could
12: flash a credit card or whatever. But that's it. I mean, unless you do things online these days. And it's, look, it doesn't stop there. I mean, I'm with Bank of Queensland up here. You cannot walk into the bank and pay your credit card over the counter.
0: Oh, don't start me on that, Graham. Don't start me on that stuff. And you know what? You know what, Graham? I'm not suggesting I didn't believe you, but I just, when I saw what you wanted to talk about, I couldn't believe it. So my team here, Kitty and Camilla, looked up to confirm. You're absolutely right. There's absolutely no way to buy them other than online, which, you're saying it from the perspective of an older person, Graham, who doesn't have the technology. Even as someone younger, this sort of stuff annoys me because if I want to walk up to a ticket booth and pay with cash, why can't I, number one? And I've been to events all over the world when I'm on holiday and stuff and I've had the tickets online. And invariably, when you get to the point of scanning your entry with an online ticket, you have some kind of issue. Something goes wrong. Thank you for your call, Graham. I appreciate the feedback. Enjoy the Ekka if you do go. And thank you for your call. But yeah, it's frustrating, that stuff. Completely dumb. If somebody involved with the Ekka can contact us if they're listening and explain why they would do that. I certainly know down here at the Easter show that we have in Sydney, we don't have that situation. It's ridiculous. Absolutely ridiculous. Time for this.
7: Prime Minister.
13: The Labor Party
7: has stepped over the line.
14: There'll be silence.
1: Ventral Politics with Dennis Shanahan.
15: Yeah.
0: That's right. It's time to go to Canberra and get the latest in federal politics. Dennis Shanahan is on the line, National Editor of The Australian. Hello, mate. How are you?
16: Good day, Trent. I'm fine, thank you. Lovely day in Canberra. Bit of frosty earlier, but it's a beautiful day.
0: And the first blossoms appearing, I'm told, mate.
16: They are. They are. The Manchurian pears and the first prunus are coming out. There's only a few of them around, but they're here. So it's going to be a long, hot spring and summer, I think.
0: Yeah, a lot of hot air down there too, mate, when the politicians get back, isn't there? And Jim Chalmers' budget debacle. This just rolls on. It's the gift that keeps on giving as Parliament prepares to resume next week. The Treasurer trying to make changes to legislation already passed and facing accusations of destroying critical investment and crashing the housing market. It's good stuff, isn't it?
16: Oh, look, you know, they say that a good budget is one that's forgotten by the weekend after it's been delivered. Mm. Now, this one is going on for months and months. And as we prepare for the resumption of the spring sittings of the Parliament, the budget is still the big issue. Capital gains tax, negative gearing, the widow's tax, all of these things are still front and centre. And the Treasurer is being pressured by people who are saying he's crashing the housing market. Now, the whole predictions, the Treasury predictions out of that budget night on the Tuesday were that the impact of changes to negative gearing and capital gains tax would be that growth on the housing market would drop to 2%.
0: Yep.
16: And that rents would only go up by $2 a week. How do they come up with those figure at $2 a week?
0: Yeah, $2 a week.
16: Of course, what we've seen is that it's different all over the place, but in some housing markets already, prices have dropped between 10 and 15%. Investors are pulling out, and there are predictions that rents will be going up because what's happening, the investment market is falling, so there are fewer places available.
0: Yep.
16: The rents are tighter than ever, and what's happening is that rents are going up much more than that $2 a week. So everything that we were told by Treasury would happen is not happening, and the Treasurer is having enormous difficulty trying to face changes. He didn't see things coming. This week we've seen the miners, the Minerals Council come out and say the so-called junior miners, who are the people who start new mining areas, particularly in critical minerals, you know, which is so important now for Australia worldwide, that they need to be carved out as well. Mm. There are the religious groups, the churches, the charities, they're all saying, we've got big problems here. You didn't look at what you were going to do. So what we're going to see next week is concentration as the Treasurer tries to change yet again the budget legislation, which was too complex and not thought out. And so we're going to see a lot more politics around the budget next week. It's August, and the budget was produced in May.
0: Yeah, I know. Crazy stuff. Immigration's still the hot-button issue for all the political parties, and I was fascinated by this week with Tony Burke trying to change Labor's policies, but that's only given the Coalition and One Nation more grounds to attack, and he appears to have been rolled in Cabinet. Now, there's been a leak that potentially there were holes in the policy and the changes, and it wasn't fully listed out correctly. There's suggestions that the Prime Minister said, you won't be doing that while I'm away, you'll wait till I come back, which leads to more allegations of control and controlling the narrative. But whichever way you cut it, this wasn't a great week for Tony Burke.
16: It was a very bad week because he was going to go to the press club. It was going to be the big reveal of Labor's new immigration policy, where they're going to try and demonstrate that they're going to cut down on the number of people coming in. The idea is that they'll continue to take more people who are already here, temporary visas, and turn them into permanent residents. So rather than bringing people in, they'll just sort of reorganise the people who are already here. But the problems that he's got with that is that there are a large number of Labor electorates that really want family reunions. And Tony Burke was saying, oh, yes, family reunions are important. They're about 30% of migration, 70% is work-related. But what we've seen is in the last 12 months, 43,000 people have overstayed their visa. So in the last 12 months, 43,000 people are now remaining in Australia illegally. That's 42,000 right. More to the hundreds of thousands who were already here. The number of people coming in is still well above what Labor says, and it is clear there are real divisions within the Labor Party, with Anthony Albanese concerned about the impact on the ethnic vote, and this looks to be a real mess. And what it's done has given Pauline Hanson and Angus Taylor, Jane Hume and Dan Tehan an opportunity to really go for Labor on immigration as the Parliament resumes next week. So once again, a big issue has been delayed. Labor should have done something about this years ago, and now it is so complex and so difficult, and it's not answering the economic questions that it was meant to, because what it was doing is trying to sort of make up for weak productivity. All we're doing is adding to the costs of housing and the economy with the people who are here now. So this is a major political blunder for the government, and it makes it look like they don't know what they're doing.
0: Almost 24 minutes to 10. We'll take a break and we'll come back with Dennis Shanahan to talk more about the week in politics.
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0: Trent Nikolic with you for Luke Grant and speaking to Dennis Shanahan. Labor's stance on AUKUS nuclear submarines is an interesting one, Dennis. It started to get into trouble at the ALP conference weeks ago, but it only gets worse as Richard Marles, who, strangely enough, made himself available for 2GB earlier in the week, and I'll talk about that later in the show. He's trying to placate the left, who are anti-US within the government. It's a pretty ugly situation, isn't it?
16: Well, it is. And look, it started at the ALP conference. There was a real left anti-feeling against the US and AUKUS. The government tried to placate that and said, oh, no, we'll do it. And then part of the language of that was later from Pat Conroy saying, oh, yeah, no, we'll get the sovereignty back of the base, rotational submarine unit
0: right. Yep.
16: In Western Australia. We'll get that back after 5 years or so don't worry, it'll be ours, which happened to coincide with when it is thought that nuclear-powered submarines will become nuclear-armed submarines. So this is what the scare is within the Labor Party. And then Richard Marles had to come out and say, look, no, that's not true. The Americans will continue there well beyond that. And also, he then tried to get into this semantic argument of whether it was a base or not. Look, there are going to be 2,300 US service people coming in to the base, the area, and they'll be bringing their families with them. It will have complete autonomy on the control of the submarines. Richard Marles had to confirm that this week and say the Americans will decide when their submarines come and go. And basically, he had to try and backtrack over what they've been saying because of fears of not, you know, being seen to be supporting a US base. This is like the old days of the Whitlam government when they wanted to do away with Pine Gap, the secret US
0: yes,
16: base.
0: Yes, that's
16: now, of course,
0: right.
16: One of the key things about Pine Gap was, way back then and still is, that it actually talks to nuclear submarines sitting on the bottom of the ocean all over the area.
0: Mm.
16: So they are actually key parts of a bigger puzzle. And so I think that the Labor Party trying to placate some of the critics, internal critics, has actually seemed to be a lesser ally. And instead of just saying, look, this is what we're committed to, this is a good thing that we actually have this year, in the world strategic sense, it is better we have this base, and call it a base, in Australia, and it adds to our defence. But they won't make the argument. They're too afraid to actually go out and make a big statement and defend what is their policy.
0: Recurring theme there. Now, Chris Bowen, on a recurring theme, has announced a review of the rules governing the biggest emitters, quote unquote, but it's not a loosening of the climate change policy. Looks like a tightening that's concerning some of our biggest industries.
16: Yes, look, when I saw the news of the review of the so-called safeguard rails, these are rules which govern 260 or so big emitting industries in Australia, including aluminium and so forth. And they are allowed, if they go over their emissions, their carbon emissions, they're allowed to buy carbon offsets in a carbon trading scheme, in effect, which gives them permission to go a bit further. Now, I thought, oh, maybe they're actually going to try and loosen this, but no, it looks like it's actually going to be a tightening of this. As the rest of the world, you know, all our allies, the US, the UK, Europe, Scandinavia even start to retreat from some of these areas on climate change policy, Chris Bowen appears to be actually battening down the hatches even further. And so it could be that these crucial industries for Australia, and some of them are given exemptions because what is happening overseas is that the, say, the aluminium industry, for instance, face far fewer offsets and controls than they do in Australia. So they will actually face even more. So what I hoped would be a sort of a realisation of what's happening around the world looks like it's going to be once again a toughening of the climate change policy from this government.
0: Dennis, thanks for your time, mate. We'll be reading during the week, and hopefully you'll be speaking to Luke again next weekend.
16: Let's hope so. See you, Ken.
0: Thank you, mate. Bye-bye. There he is. That's Dennis Shanahan summing it up nicely, as he always does. We're coming up to a quarter to ten. Heaps of your feedback coming through, especially on the text line. I'll get to that before we go to the 10 o'clock news, but at 15 and a half to 10, we'll take a break and be right back.
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2: Dawson, Pacific Highway, Way Road. There's been a car crash. One of two southbound lanes is closed. Damage from last night's truck fire has one westbound lane closed on the M5 at Milperra. And it'll cost you around $200 to fill an 80-litre tank with diesel at the moment. It's worth shopping around. Enhanced at Bass Hill, $2.275 right now. Now, it's the cheapest I can see, but if you see cheaper or anything else on the roads, text it through. Ash Turner, live on your traffic leader, Sydney's 2GB.
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0: Trent Nikolic with you for Luke Grant. Lots of your feedback and we'll have time for your calls on 131873 after the 10 o'clock news as well. Brett with a couple of points. I take exception to Dennis' comment that Labor makes it look like they don't know what they're doing. I can guarantee 100% they don't know what they're doing. That's a fair point, Brett. And Brett also says, why are we so desperate to turn visa holders into permanent residents? How many permanent residents are now living overseas in their other country? Yeah, Brett, this is a really good point. A really good point that I think is something that, I guess needs to be addressed. Like this desperation, to turn what would be a visa holder into a permanent resident and this supposed outrage that happens when anybody, Pauline Hanson or otherwise, and we'll talk about this later in the show as well, says something to the effect of, if you've overstayed your visa and you're effectively here illegally, we're going to send you back home. Every other country in the world does that. So I don't know why there's outrage whenever somebody in Australia does it. Now, speaking of outrage, we've spoken to our friends north of the border about the situation at the ECA.

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7: Trent Nikolic with you for Luke Grant this weekend. Coming up in the next hour of the show, it's Sean Bell, New South Wales One Nation Senator. We're going to speak to him about these nationwide anti-Pauline Hanson protests. I think you know what my opinion on that will be. But we'll speak to Sean Bell about that and then Ask a Tradie with Simon Stevenson. So after the half hour mark at 10:30, get your calls ready for Simon. A lot of your feedback as well, which I'll get to in a minute. And if you've called in, we will get to you after the 10 o'clock news because we don't have time and I don't want to cut you short. I want to hear your opinion. So we'll get to you after the 10 o'clock news. We're giving you the chance today, though, to win a White Glow prize pack. This includes a teeth whitening kit, a sleep grind guard. I use one of them because I'm a tooth grinder. It's not a good thing. And some whitening toothpaste, all thanks to White Glow, which is available in major supermarkets and chemists. Quiz question one. The Ecker has kick-started in Brisbane, as we said earlier in the show, and this year marks a special anniversary. How old is the Ecker show this year? That's quiz question one. So remember, you've got to add them up throughout the course of the show. Alan says, I'm sitting on the deck waiting to blast from Sydney to Ballina, 30 minutes at this stage with an announcement. They're not sure when we'd start taxiing. At least I'm on board. Alan, as someone who spent a lot of time sitting on planes on tarmacs, I don't know that you actually want to be there because then you're trapped and you can't go anywhere. And then Paul says, the government says cash is legal tender, but Service New South Wales does not take cash. What about up in Queensland? Does your version of Service New South Wales take cash? Let me know. I was caught out a few years back when I tried to pay my rego. That's Paul in Woodpark. 10 o'clock news is next. And as I said, when we come back, first up, Sean Bell, One Nation Senator.
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8: It's 10 o'clock. Good morning. I'm Dusty Fitzpatrick. Sydney Airport is facing another day of disruptions due to a shortage of air traffic controllers. Travellers are being told to check for the latest information from their airlines before heading to the airport. Dozens of flights were pushed back by up to 90 minutes